0: to that yourself, and how are the early stages of retirement so far?
1: Yeah, I'm still adjusting to it, but it hasn't really hit me yet. I'm doing everything the best that I can, kind of stay busy, keep my mind off football a little bit, you know, just around the town, guys, you know, ramping up their training and getting ready to go to training camp. So, you know, for me, I kind of haven't been around football guys as much, so I'm not getting that itch, getting that urge. So I'm just doing what I can to stay, keep myself in shape for my own health.
0: And isn't that the truth, right? Whenever you go through something, whatever that something is, stay busy and stay in shape. Levante David joining us. You know, what's interesting, I mentioned that you led the team in tackles last year. You had a huge year. In fact, the last 4 years, you were over 100 tackles, so you were still playing at a really high level. Why did you decide to walk away after last season?
1: Basically, I just wanted to do it on my own terms, and I just felt like it was time for me to move on from the game. Last year was the first year that I ever had like a nagging situation that I was dealing with through all season with my knee issue. And, throughout, I just didn't know how to handle it and things like that. And I knew it was going to be something that would hinder me, throughout the rest of, you know, my career if I keep playing football. So, for me, man, I just got to have a clear mind when I'm out there on the field as far as like dealing with certain things, certain stuff I can deal with, but stuff that I bank on, you know, as far as like using my legs and things like that, if that's bothering me and I'm thinking about it as much, I know it's probably going to give me a hard time. And this past year, I was doing that a lot, doing a lot of thinking. So, I felt like it was time for me to give it up.
0: Hey, that's real. That's a really transparent answer. I appreciate that. You actually answered something before I could get there and ask you. Anytime I talk to somebody who retires, I always say every great athlete wants to go out on their own terms. You said it before I got there. Why was that so important? And how were you able to do so?
1: Oh, man, it was very important for me. Just coming from where I'm coming from and understanding the things that I got, that I went through to get myself to that point, and then be able to just, you know, cherish it and, you know, not take it for granted and be extremely grateful for the moment that I did get to that point. To be able to play 14 years in one organization is an incredible feat in its own. And for me to be able to, you know, change my family's life and allow my family to enjoy certain experiences with me was something that I always wanted to do. And from a football standpoint, I felt like I did all I could. You know, I beat a lot of odds to get to that point. I was, you know, very, very satisfied with my career. I'm happy with the way, you know, my career ended in Tampa. I have a lot of love for the Buccaneer organization and the people in the community as well. And I just thought, you know, man, it wasn't no other point for me to just continue to play. So I just hang it up. But for me to do it on a situation where, you know, they're waiting on me to make a decision, man, you know, a cherry on top.
0: Man, that's so extremely well said. That is so well said. You got to make the call yourself. You got to go out on your own terms. How good does it feel also know that you effectively left it all out there? Like, no regret. You did everything you possibly could to get everything you had out of your God-given talent and your opportunity. Right. Do you feel like that's the case? And how good does that feel?
1: Man, this feels amazing. You know, from the first time I told my dad I wanted to play football, I knew, you know, every time I'm out there, I had to give him my all because I had him in the back of my mind. I had him, you know, pushing me to be the greatest. And every time I stepped on the field, I wasn't playing for myself. I was playing for the guys around me. A lot of guys kind of like looked up to me and things like that. And I just wanted to prove myself, you know, prove that I belonged in this league. And, you know, I was able to do that. And that's just my mental makeup. Since I started playing football, I always wanted to go out there and play my hardest and leave no stone unturned and play the greatest game I could play.
0: Levante David joining us. So if a lot of guys, it's true, a lot of guys looked up to you. A lot of guys were picking your brain. A lot of guys were learning from you. You mentored a lot of guys. But when you first got in, who were the guys that you looked up to? Who were the guys that took you under your wing?
1: Yeah, I mean, obviously, Rondae Barber was one of the guys. Gerald McCoy. Michael Bennett, my guys, Mason Foster, Adam Hayward, Quincy Black. Oh man, I can name a whole bunch of other guys. Deshaun Golston, he came around, you know, my second year in the league. Darrell Revis came around my second year in the league. EJ Biggers. It's a bunch of guys who were kind of like, you know, I earned the respect of, you know, my first day of training camp, those guys saw me working hard. And obviously, you know, me being a rookie, I had to take control of the green dot. I had to call the defense. So obviously they kind of like gravitated to me more. They were helping me out through that year. And, you know, I built great relationships with those guys. And I'm still, you know, tight with those guys right now today.
0: And always will be. Legends, all legends of the game. Levante David joining us. So you made history in the final game of your last season when you tied Derrick Brooks for most career tackles in franchise history. You want to talk about a legend, that guy right there. What does sharing that record with that Hall of Famer and an all-time Bucs great like you, what does that mean to you?
1: Oh, man, it's incredible. You know what I mean? Like, to me, for me to be, you know, mentioned in the same breath with Derrick Brooks is, you know, honorable in his own, you know, the what he brought to the game, the way he played the game. Man, one thing that I really love about DB is that he's a great person, you know, off the field. A lot of people looked up to him off the field as well. Just as much as he is a Hall of Fame guy on the field, he's a Hall of Fame person too as well. And for me to be able to, you know, tie him for a franchise record in tackles, oh man, it's incredible. I never thought I'd be here. I never thought I'd be able to tie a record with, you know, Derrick Brooks. I mean, obviously, I would love to have, you know, beat it, but I'm good.
0: Oh, you're frozen, my man. I'll try and get it back. We're talking to Levante David. I was going to say that graphic. The graphic, the two of them. What he was saying was, I would love to be the guy, but there's something kind of poetic about sharing it, right? We're talking to Levante David. There you go. He's back.
1: Yeah, sorry.
0: So can you finish that thought? It would have been nice to be that guy, even on top of that guy, but you have to share it with somebody. That's kind of poetic in a way.
1: Yeah, it's definitely poetic. But like you said, man, I would love to have, you know, beat it. I'd love to be on top, be there standing alone. But to be able to share with him, man, one of the first guys who I met when I first got drafted, one of the OGs, one of the first OGs I met. So definitely thankful to be able to share that with him.
0: Levante, it seems like no matter who you were going to play for, you were going to come out a certain way. But you got to play for one of the icons, one of my favorite guys, one of everybody's favorite people in Bruce Arians. This dude truly is one of one. Like, I've never known an NFL coach quite like B.A. What is your favorite Bruce Arians story maybe that you can share on the air?
1: Oh, man. Sure. One of my favorite things I love about B.A., man, is just how real he kept it. I remember, you know, going to my eighth year when he came in 2019, I was ready to, you know, move on because they was having a new head coaches come in and stuff like that, a new regime. So I thought I was going to be a foundation piece of it. But I remember he gave me a call. He was like, I want you to be a part of this. And it's something that we're going to build around you. And we love to have you here to be able to change the organization around. And I just remember the first team meeting. And it was one of the, you know, the first time I heard this, man. Like, he first thing he said, like, we just gonna get rid of the dumps. You know him. We know how he is. Is you know, he cursed with it. But like, first thing we're gonna do is get rid of the dumps. No more dumps. Like, we lost all our games because we doing dumps. And we not gonna do no more dumps. And he, like, he kept going on and on about it. I'm like, oh yeah, I love this. You know what I'm saying? And he was that guy, man. I think when he came in, we turned ourselves around, became one of the most disciplined teams around, and we started winning football games, and we got a Super Bowl. I love it, man. Definitely grateful for BA, man. He always tell him, man, he helped me enjoy the game of football again, and I'm definitely thankful for him.
0: Man, that is so great. And I think maybe it's just me on the outside looking in, but I think you guys won that Super Bowl because you got rid of all that dumb shh. You stopped doing all that dumb shh.
1: He's the best, man. Yeah. He is so funny. I agree big time.
0: Talking to Levante David for a couple of more moments. And let me ask you this. When you watch the team this year, how different is it going to be not seeing Mike Evans out there catching passes for the team after he signed with the 49ers? And it's going to be the first time that he's away from that team in 12 years. When you saw him there and spent your entire career with him there, how weird will that be?
1: It's going to be very weird. I'm going to be honest with you. It's going to be weird not seeing 1-3 suit up for the Buccaneers, put up a Buccaneer uniform, and not seeing his poster on the side of the stadium. It's definitely going to be different. But, I think those guys are set up for greatness this year. Their roster is amazing. They have a great roster. They had a great draft. And I feel like they had an underrated free agency, you know, period. Signing certain guys defensively for sure. Guys who plug in and fill pieces that we definitely, you know, we definitely need it defensively. And it's getting back to what we do, you know what I'm saying? And you're getting those guys for that. And obviously, you know, Baker, you got Baker over there. You got Bucky coming back healthy. You got our offensive line coming back healthy. You got a receiver room who kind of like can fill the void, you know, of losing Mike Evans. You don't want to say everybody could, you know, replace Mike, but it's a collective group that can do a lot of great things. Obviously, with Chris Godwin leading the room, you got Emeka Buka, you know, coming to his second year. And, you know, I just have been hearing great things about him still. Tess. You got a rookie that they drafted. J-Mac is coming back. So they set up for success. They ended up signing K.R. and back too as well. So I'm definitely looking forward to a great season from the Buccaneers.
0: You know, Levante, before I let you go, because you mentioned Baker, let me just follow up on that really quickly. It's like you're not in the middle of it, so you don't know, but maybe you have an opinion. You know how it is. If you have a quarterback, you take care of that quarterback, mm-hmm. and that deal is not right. done yet. Why do you think mm-hmm. that deal is not done yet?
1: I'm not sure, but knowing that organization, being around them for a while, I'm sure they're very transparent in certain things. They just probably don't have a certain number that they want to reach yet, or they probably trying to get something else done, get clearing room up for Baker. But I believe in my heart they'll get it done, man. Like you said, man, you need a great quarterback to take you to distance. And I feel like Baker is that guy who could get the Buccaneers over the hump, especially, you know, with the roster that he have right now. I'm sure Jason and those guys don't get it done, man. And I'm definitely vouching for that.
0: Levante, one last thought. You said something pretty profound that we didn't talk about. When you announced your retirement, you said you had been asking yourself, who is Levante David? And I think that's profound because any athlete, like when you've done one thing your entire life and then all of a sudden you're not doing that thing, that's your identity. And nobody really knows what it's like until all of a sudden you're not doing it. And you're like, who am I? I thought that was really profound. Yeah. Have you been still kind of dealing with that? Do you have the answer to that yet? Where does that stand right now in terms of identity?
1: Yeah, I kind of have been dealing with that for sure. Just trying to figure out what Levante wants to do with his life. You know, my whole life, you know, you kind of feel like you're in control of everything growing up and stuff like that with playing football, but you're really not in control. It's certain pieces you have to, certain people around you who kind of control the screens to help get you where you want to be. But now, you know, I have that freedom. I have that free will to kind of like figure out exactly what I want to do, who I want to be. And like you said, man, football was my identity my whole life. I played football since I was 6 years old. So I'm definitely excited for this new chapter in my life, being a father, just going out, trying to find a new career path and, you know, getting closer to the Lord, sticking to my faith and just trying to be a better person, man. Just, you know, figuring out along the way. I've honestly, you know, bought myself enough time to be able to figure it out. So I'm definitely looking forward to the next chapter in life. I have some great people in my corner who can help me out through the process. Some guys who've been through this already. So definitely going to be looking forward to it.
0: Well, man, it's such a great perspective. It's a great perspective, and it's the next season. It's the next season of your life. You've got your entire life in front of you and have been living an amazing life already. My man, I appreciate you. I know this will not be our last time talking. I appreciate the friendship. I appreciate the access. You've always been great on the program, and I'll look forward to doing it again soon. Appreciate you, dude.
1: Man, as always, man. Whenever you reach out, you know I'm down for you, man. Appreciate you.
0: It's so true, dude. You always have been. Levante David joining us. Appreciate you a lot, my guy. Levante David, what a class act. What a great player. What a great dude. And he's right. Sometimes when people come on, it's really funny. There are some guys that we try to get on, and then it's a hard turn, frankly. And then they'll do the interview. I'm like, anytime, Rome. And then I just laugh privately, like, anytime. I've been trying for 9 months. But when Levante David says, anytime you call Jim, I'm here for you, it's true. He is. He always has been and always is. So that is 100% true. And what a class act and what a great player. And he's going to have a great life going forward. All right. When we come back, looking for your ATPs, hit me up, ask the pros, ask me, ask Tom, ask Alvin, ask Alex Hattie. You know, I've been trying to get to the C.J. Stroud thing. C.J. Stroud compared the women of Houston to the women of L.A., all right, so I've got a lot of friends in Houston. I'm an L.A. native. Lorne is a Houston guy. This is a big Texans house. We kind of got to get into this, right? So we'll do that when we come back.
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3: We know you're jonesing for some football just like we are. 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

got a problem. Well, probably more than one. But my biggest problem right now, I can't stop talking about soccer. I thought I laid this to rest. I thought I was done. Yeah, I thought I was done after I did an epic and legendary rant about the U.S. team. But I did so when England was up 1-0 on Argentina 1-0. And I already admitted I had action on England after I had action on France. And France took a big dump in their

0: pants. But England's up, and it's a hard-fought game. Of course, England v. Argentina. They're up 1-0. In the 85th minute, I've mentally banked the win, only to have the equalizer, the great equalizer. And then they lose in the 92nd minute. Hey, England! This is why you haven't won it all since 66. Not because it's so hard, yeah, in part, but because of stuff like that. A 1-0 lead in the 85th minute, and you allow the equalizer, and then you lose in the 92nd minute, when this is like the best look you've had at it in decades?
1: Diarrhea is the great equalizer.
0: And by the way, they're kind of, I want to say they're built for it, but clearly they're not. But they're way more built for it than we'll ever be. So if it's not going to happen for them, and apparently it's not going to happen for them because it hasn't happened for them since 1966, and they had a 1-0 lead into the 85th minute and they choked. If it's not going to happen for them, and incredibly talented squad in a much better league and the way it's built, how could it ever happen for us? It can't. It will never happen. Not in my lifetime, not in your lifetime, not in our children's lifetime, not in our grandkids' lifetime. The U.S. will never, ever win the World Cup. Because England, I don't think, will ever win the World Cup. When it was right there, that was their best look. I'm not saying they're going to beat Spain, but they were up 1-0 in the 85th minute against Argentina. And came from ahead to tank. Man, now I am done. I am done. I thought I had an issue with it before.
2: Now I'm done.
0: All right, so let's move on to things that matter. Namely, who has the more attractive women, Houston or L.A.? Not my topic. C.J. Stroud. So this came up in a conversation, and C.J. was asked the question, how about Houston women? How do they compare to L.A. women? And C.J. apparently said, well, they don't.
3: L.A., bro. It's not even close, bro. I love Houston.
4: That's crazy. It's not even close?
3: It's not close, bro.
4: I want to apologize to all of my sisters from Houston, Texas, bro, on behalf.
3: And I can't go into detail for real. I don't want to. I want to do that.
4: Yeah. But you don't have to.
3: Long story short, bro. It's just like, you know, like being a California kid, you have pride about that. Like,
4: right.
3: You respect the hustle and the grind. You see the women go through where we're from. Yeah. I love Houston. Houston women are great. But for me, LA, bro, like, you can get a little bit of everything, bro. Out here, like, yeah, they got some varieties, but you can go to the Valley, you can go to the IE, you can go to LA, you can go to San Diego, you can go to Oakland. Like, it's so many spots you can hit. You know what I'm saying? It ain't just about women, just vibes in general.
4: Just vibes.
3: One thing about LA girls, like, they real bougie. Houston girls are fake bougie. They don't know how to be bougie.
4: That's a thing.
3: You know what I'm talking about. You know exactly what I'm talking about.
0: My God, that's the thing. I don't know what you're talking about. He was all over the map. I like that part of the very end. Man, they're not bougie.
5: What are we talking about here?
0: Like the way he started off, he said, L.A., and it's not even close. At that point, I was thinking to myself, you know what you really should say? Saying this anyway? Houston, the women of Houston, and again, I didn't bring this up. I'm reacting to the clip I just heard. Compare the women of Houston to the women of LA, CJ Stroud, LA, and it's not even close. If you're offended by that in Houston, you know what he could have said? You know what I thought he was saying? The women of Rancho Cucamonga. No offense to the RC. Never mind the women of LA. They don't even compare to the women of Rancho Cuc. That's not what he said. And that would have made it so much worse. No offense, RC. But then he started going all over the map. He's like, hey, man, you know how it is. It's like LA. It's not just LA. It's like the IE. It's like the Valley. It's like Oakland. Wait, what? What's Oakland got to do with L.A.? What, are we talking about L.A.? Oakland? Yeah, the Valley, the IE, L.A., Oakland, Bismarck. Where are we going, dude? How did we get up into Northern California? But nothing against Houston. All right, so that's his take. Hey, Lorne, let me shoot on over to the XCR. I'm assuming that the camera didn't get fixed while I was away, but my man, you are Houston. Are you a okay? And by the way, that's a Houston Texans game right there that Lorne was attending. Lorne, are you offended by what you heard from CJ Stroud?
5: Hi, Jim.
0: Hey, Lorne.
5: You know, I think whether it's right or wrong, I just don't like seeing us pit our beautiful queens against each other.
0: Is that true, Lorne? Because that's not what you told me during the break.
5: You know, I think you might be right, but I don't think it's something that needs to be said. I think we all kind of know it. I don't know why we're kicking people while they're down. Yeah.
0: Actually, dude, you handled that question a lot better than he did. Why? Well,
5: laughed at the idea of the question. He was just like, no, they're fake bougie.
0: Exactly. Like I would have liked to follow up on that. Like, explain that, CJ. Like, what do you mean by that exactly? Like,
5: answer my question. I mean, it kind of makes sense, you know. If you like, you're an LA girl, you get taken out to Nobu and stuff. And if you're in Houston, I don't know, you just get taken to a food
0: truck.
5: Yeah,
0: but it wasn't like just LA bougie. It was like IE, the Valley, Oakland.
5: Oakland?
0: What does Oakland have to do with this?
5: I have no. Did he say that?
0: Yeah, I thought he did. Can you run? You tell me. You have the clip. Can you play it back? Let's hear. I thought I said Oakland.
3: L.A., bro.
5: Hold on.
3: It's not even close, bro. I love Houston.
4: That's crazy. It's not even close?
3: It's not close, bro.
4: I want to apologize to all of my sisters from Houston, Texas, bro, on behalf.
3: And I can't go into detail for real. I don't want to. I want to do that.
4: Yeah. But you don't have to.
3: Long story short, bro. It's just like, you know, like being a California kid, you're proud about that. Like,
4: right.
3: You respect the hustle and the grind. You see the women go through where we're from. Yeah. I love Houston. Houston women are great. But for me, L.A., bro, like, you can get a little bit of everything, bro. Out here, like, yeah, they got some
5: variety.
3: You can go to the Valley, you can go to the IE, you can go to LA, you go to San Diego, you can go to Oakland. Like, it's so many spots you can hit.
0: Okay,
3: it ain't just about women.
0: You can go to LA, you can go to the Valley, you can go to the IE, you can go to Oakland, you can go to San Diego.
5: Thank God I can go to Oakland to pick up somebody.
0: San Diego is not LA. Oakland is not LA. Was it? The IE is not LA. The Valley's barely LA.
5: I guess Oakland's higher on the list than San Fran.
0: Yeah, Oakland. That was kind of weird to bring in. Like, he didn't even say Frisco. He said Oakland. Anyway, but what he's saying is everything's better than Houston. He didn't say LA is better. He's like, everything's better.
5: That's true. He was asked about LA and then he started listing every single city in Southern California.
0: Or in California. Like,
5: true.
0: Hey, man, you can go to Stockton, you can go to Sacramento, you can go to Vallejo, you can go to Fontucky, you can go to Norco, you can go to Palm Springs, you can go to Tijuana, you can go to San Diego, you can go to Poway. You can pretty much go anywhere you want.
5: As long as it's not Houston.
0: As long as it's not Houston. Exactly. So bring me back to the very first point that you made, which was the best point. Why are we pitting our queens against one another, right?
5: I don't know, Jim. It makes me sick.
0: It makes you sick.
5: It makes me sick, dude, that we're pitting our beautiful queens against each other like this. There's no reason, man.
0: Lauren, you are smooth, bro. You are smooth, dude. You are the smoothest nerd I've ever met, Lauren.
5: Thank you. I'm at Let You Learn on Twitter, by the way, ladies.
0: Sick. He's the best. What did I just say? He's the smoothest nerd I've ever met. By the way, I'm at Let You Learn on Twitter, ladies. You mean on X? Anyway, ladies, slide into at Leche Lorne on X. All right, so that's just a different perspective. CJ was just all over the map. Like, I understand where he's going with that. Like, the way he started, nothing against the ladies of Houston. I respect them. I love them. But, you know, I'm going to represent where I'm from. And I understand how we all came up. He said, you have to understand how we came up. And the Inland Empire, Rancho Cucamonga. I get that. I respect that. But then when he starts talking about, you know, that there's just, you go around LA and you get a little bit of everything. You go to the Valley, you go to the I.

0: E, you go to Oakland? Oakland is not L.A. You go to San Diego. San Diego is not L.A. San Diego, San Diego. That was just a weird, odd response. All right, so there was that. I've been meaning to get to that all week long. I'm glad that I finally got to that. I don't know, man. I'm a little more concerned about the football than I am the ladies, CJ. I know you were just on... You were on a show and you were asked a question and you responded. I get that. I'm not saying that that's not your priority, but I am concerned about the football. Hey, man, are we going to say, like, my guy Nick the Clone, I think we disagree with this. I don't think it's that far-fetched to say that CJ has a make-or-break year this year.
1: Well, I'm definitely a clone.
0: And that's one of those things where Nick says, hey, Rome, you're mostly right. You're usually right. And that's Nick's classy way of saying, you're not always right, bro. There's some things you say that I don't... I love the show. I love you. I love the clones. You're not always right. Like that part about this being a make or break year. Well, in the sense that you make the decision, Nick, then probably I should go with what you say. But from where I'm sitting, I think that CJ's having a make or break year.
2: That's right.
0: I think. Alvy agrees. That's why Alvy played the... That's right. The creepy, that's right.
2: That's right.
0: Dude, how smooth is Leche Lorne? I love the way he just slipped that in at the very end. Hey, ladies, I'm at Leche Lorne on Twitter. Yes, you are, Leche Lorne. Yeah. Got a couple of ballers in this house, and I ain't one of them. Neither is Tommy. Neither is that man bun in the back row, but Alvy and Leche Lorne. I wonder who rides shotgun for whom when those two hit the town. Hey, Alvy, I know you're a family man, but you want to drop your handle the way Leche Lorne just? Nah, you can't do that. You're married. Leche Lorne's not.
2: That's right.
0: Leche Lorne's not. From the sounds of things, Leche Lorne is available. He's got game. You know what he's got? He's got a big ass brain, man. My man's part of the Big Brain Club. Leche Lorne might be the smartest guy ever to walk in this building. And we've had some pretty smart people. So ladies, why don't you hit him up? At Leche Lorne. His IQ is enormous. Dude, he's in the book club. Who doesn't want their man to be a part of a book club? Not only is he in the book club, he found a book club when we were in Frisco the week of Super Bowl. Nobody's ever done that before. Who finds a book club on the road? I know. Lauren, I have a theory about that. It wasn't about the book. It wasn't about the book, playa. It just wasn't. You weren't chasing books.
3: How play is that, man?
0: Chasing Tate. You were not chasing books. This wasn't about Dickens. This wasn't about Shakespeare. This wasn't about Fitzgerald. This wasn't about short stories. This wasn't about poetry. Different kind of poetry. I see you working. I see you working, legend. I can't believe you worked that in at the very end of that conversation. Hey, ladies. Hit me up at Leche Lorne on Twitter. You can find me on Twitter. Post it up at Leche Lorne. Hey, Lorne, are you in your DMs right now? How many followers have you added since we had this conversation? I'd love to know. How many digits have you picked up since we had this conversation? There you go. There you go. I bet lots. Well played, playa. After all, Lorne, and I know you can read a calendar, it's hump day. All day long, Leche Lorne. Anyway, dude, he is smooth. That nerd is smooth, man. What a rap. Like I said, he's smart, really talented. ATPs! Can somebody ask the pros something? ATP, ATP, ask the pros. Ask me, ask him, ask any of us anything you want. The ATPs are next.
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1: Yo, Tan Man, me and wifey are headed down the coast Sunday for some vacay and SB. Do you have recommendations on places to eat? What are some good beaches to post up at for day drinking, getting baked, and doing some open water swimming? Do you know of some good hiking trails? What are some bars to hit up at night? Thanks, Frisco Mario. Unwar having to leave BB Smalls behind while on vacay. War Jake taking his pet cat with him to Eagle River. Mario, it's kind of weird and freaky that you knew that Jake did that because I didn't mention that. One more thing, Mario. Based on what you just asked me, would you like me to book the trip as well? Would you like me to make all of your reservations? Would you like me to chauffeur you and wifey around while you're there? Would you like me to first walk the hiking trail to see if it's fitting? Should I scout it out too? Damn, Mario. A restaurant recommendation would have been fine. Here's the thing. Love Santa Barbara, one of my favorite places in the world. I don't get up there very much, but I know that there's some institutions. Like, there are some restaurants that have been there, that were there even when I was there in the 80s. They go way back, even further. I don't know if they're still good. You know how restaurants are? They have great seasons or great years, and then you go back and they're not always so great. I would tell you this. When Janet and I do go to Santa Barbara, one spot we would always go to, and I would go there before I met Jano. I would go there when I was in college. I would go there when I worked in the media. A famous restaurant, to be fair, and I don't want to disparage them because I haven't been there in years. There are years when it was one of my favorite restaurants ever, and line out the door, no reservations. The White House Corps used to go there when Ronald Reagan was president because he had a ranch up in Santa Barbara County. And then there were years when it was not so great, but a really fascinating place. Pricey. The Palace Cafe. I would go there. One of my guy Craig Kitchen's favorite restaurants, and he spent time in Santa Barbara. He actually worked there when he was young. He was a general manager at a radio station there. The Chase Bar and Grill. That was closed for a while, but it opened back up. That's a good way to go. I will tell you one bar you should go to, and it's the stiffest drink. I've mentioned this. I have never been to a bar anywhere in this country that pours drinks as stiff as this bar, which means you might get knocked out, Mario. Be careful. Joe's Cafe. It's on State Street, and I think it's been there actually since the 20s. It's a legendary bar. Legendary bar, and I've never seen a pour quite like that. So those are some restaurants. Palace, and pricey. Maybe above your pay grade, Mario. The Palace Cafe, Chase, Joe's for drinks. You're on your own with the beach and the hiking trails. Let's see here. Hi, Jim. When does Jake Rome move to Brooklyn? And what will he be doing? Super exciting for him. Bellaby in Calgary. So Jake Rome is going to move next month. And Jake Rome is going to Brooklyn to chase the dream. He's a producer. And Jake Rome's feeling is, if I'm going to make documentaries and I'm going to be in production, I want to go where the action is. So he's been setting it up. He saved all his money. He's been making contacts. He's been networking. He bought his own equipment. He doesn't have a job per se, but he's just going to show up. He's got a place to live. He's got a roommate. The roommate's going to take the cat. And he's all about it. And I couldn't be more proud. I'm like, go get it, dude. Go get it. It's not coming to you. Jake loves the company he works for in Wisconsin. He loves Madison, but his feeling is if I'm going to be in the space, I need to physically be in the space. So I'm just going to show up. I'm like, couldn't be more proud of you. Now is the time of life to do it. Let's see. Sodak Augie, ATP. Rome, when you hit the supper club in Wisconsin, do you have your brandy old-fashioned, sweet or sour? No. I never have old-fashions. DJ's all about an old-fashioned. I never, ever, I don't think I've ever had an old-fashioned. Ever. So I can't answer that. At two hams for $20. Ask the pros for the whole crew. All right, everybody, get ready to answer. This is for the whole crew. Team Cron or Team Sauce? That is awesome. Team Cron or Team Sauce? Excuse me, Tommy, you go first. Tommy, Team Cron or Team Sauce?
2: That's a toughie, but I think I'm Team Sauce.
1: Is it?
2: Yeah, it's tough.
1: I didn't think that'd be tough for you. I just thought you were Team Sauce.
2: Yeah, I'm Team Sauce.
1: All right. Which means that you dabble in Team Cron. No judgment. It's cool.
2: Yeah, I think much of the audience has figured that out. I don't quite go as hard as they think I do at all these concerts I go to, but they've figured out some things happen. Yeah. Things do happen from time to time.
1: I mean, like actual lettuce or edibles gummies?
2: I mean, back in the day, some actual lettuce. Yeah.
1: Okay.
3: I know there's something but these in days, that lettuce.
1: Got it.
2: We all have right. Gummy method.
1: I got it. Makes sense. And then you can drink it, too. I had a few cans.
2: It's weird. I don't really like drinking it. But, yeah, you can do it. It's weird.
1: I did in Wisconsin. I agree. It's not my favorite thing. Hey, by the way, Team Cron's not my favorite thing.
2: I can see that.
1: I thought it would. I thought that I would take to it better than I have. But I haven't. And I've tried. All right. So that's Tommy's more Team Sauce than Team Cron. But he can play for both teams. Alvy, Team Cron or Team Sauce?
4: Team Sauce.
1: Alvy's just like, Team
5: Lost in the Sauce!
1: Never Team Cron?
4: I mean, it's been a while. Same, yeah, Team.
1: You were Santa Cruz, I was Santa Barbara back in the day, right?
4: That's right.
1: Okay, but you know, it's gotten much better. It's much more engineered. It's much more potent. You haven't gone back? You haven't dabbled? Okay. Hey, Alex Hattie, we haven't touched base on this. Team Cron or Team Sauce?
6: I'd say in recent years I've swapped jerseys, so I'm on Team Sauce now.
1: How come?
5: Alex, lost in the sauce.
6: What's that?
1: Why?
6: It just makes sense just to have it on the weekend and with the family and everything. Just easier to have, you know.
1: Evolution, an open maturity, beverage. Okay. What kind of sauce?
6: We'll switch between, like, some beers, or I'll have like a glass of whiskey at the end of the night, like a pretty cheap scotch, something like that.
1: Yeah! Okay, so your scotch is, that's a whole different conversation. Is it seasonal for you, or can you drink it all year long?
6: Like a good occasion. It doesn't necessarily need to be a type of season, but if I have a reason to celebrate, it's easier to pour a small glass than to, I don't know, have four or five beers, something like that.
1: I got you. I see you working. All right. 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
7: I had an edible once in college, and I thought that hell had come to this plane, and I sat in a chair for 8 hours just, like, in misery, thinking the world was ending. So,
1: dude,
7: I'm edible?
1: Good.
7: What's up?
1: From one edible?
7: From what? It was like, I mean, I went to college in a cornfield in Ohio, so God knows what was actually in that thing, but.
1: Good point. So, obviously not Team Cron. Team Sauce?
7: On occasion.
1: Okay.
7: I dabble.
1: Okay, got it. 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It's a good, solid show. My thanks to Micah Norrie head coach of the Portland Trailblazers, Levante David, former All-Pro linebacker and a Super Bowl champ, the XR4TI, and you clones. Nice job. Good show for you tomorrow. Big day. We've got our FanDuel segment. James Kelly and I will have our beef segment. Take part in that. We're going to try and run down Rex Hoggard. We're talking about the Open Championship. Rex always makes it work. See you tomorrow. We're out.
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Thomas Tuchel screwed it for England. Credit to Leo Messi, more Messi magic. Credit to Argentina for never saying die, being the unkillable team, maybe the most unkillable team in World Cup history, and what has been the greatest World Cup in history, in my opinion. But man, England should be playing in the World Cup final on Sunday. Shoulda, coulda, woulda. But if their manager didn't play scared, didn't manage scared, and basically didn't go into the prevent defense in the middle of the third quarter, to give you a football comparison, England would be playing Spain in the World Cup final on Sunday. This loss is on Thomas Tuchel. And man, I really don't know if he should be coming back as the England manager. 310-840-4910 is our talking text line. You could call the show, you could text the show. 310-840-4910. So another captivating, jaw-dropping finish in the World Cup today in the semifinals. England up 1-0 off of a goal from Anthony Gordon on a beautiful cross of Morgan Rogers. Gordon half volley inside of the net, on the inside netting to put England up just after the second half resumed. They were the better team up to that point. They deserved to be up 1-0. They had deserved to win the game. And then Thomas Tuchel, England's manager, who, by the way, this is his first time managing an international team. He was the manager of Borussia Dortmund in Germany, won a German Cup with them, was the manager at PSG in France, won a couple of league titles with them, was the manager at Chelsea in the Premier League, won a Champions League trophy with them, and then managed Bayern Munich for 2 years, including winning the Bundesliga, winning the league in Germany in one of the 2 years he was there. Regarded as one of the best managers in the world, and took over England last year. This is his first major tournament. That's why I paused and I hesitated. And I think it's 50-50 as to whether or not he should come back to manage the team in the Euros 2 years from now, and whether or not he deserves to continue to be the England manager. Because you take away, you rewind to the 80th minute in this game, maybe a little bit further. You rewind to like the 65th minute. They're up 1-0. England's in the World Cup semifinals. They look great. They've been playing incredibly solid as a team, and they're coming off the backs of incredible fighting spirit victories against Norway in extra time in the quarterfinals. That unbelievable game against Mexico at the Azteca in Mexico City, a true road game, a place that Mexico had not lost a competitive game in 13 years. England went down to 10 men. They had to survive. They win that game 3-2. They had to come back from 1-0 down against DR Congo. It was just, they were tested. They were battle tested. Harry Kane was great. Jude Bellingham was great. You know, we talk about the best players in the world, Mbappe, and even still at 39, I don't understand how you don't put him in the conversation. Still, currently for best player in the world, Leo Messi. Erling Haaland is one of the best strikers. Rodri, arguably the best midfielder in the world. We've seen world-class defenders, great goalkeepers. Jude Bellingham reminded a lot of people why he's regarded as one of the best players in the world. And then on top of that, they're up 1-0 against Argentina. And I thought Thomas Tuchel, until that point, until he decided to play prevent defense, basically, thought he was having a great tournament. Really did. You know, they crushed Croatia to start it in the group stage. They had a disappointing tie against Ghana, but they still ended up winning the group comfortably. And they had to find different ways to win, basically three different ways to win in their knockout stage games against teams that, yes, they should have beaten, and they did. And England was just a couple of minutes away from their first World Cup final in 60 years.
They were favored to beat Argentina. They looked like the favorite. They were playing like the favorite. It just doesn't make any sense to me why basically at the 60-minute mark, just beyond that, he goes five defenders at the back and essentially parks the bus. For those of you that don't know what that means, soccer term, again, it is essentially playing prevent defense, going into a defensive shell and playing not to lose. Why Thomas Tuchel would do that early? There's no answer for it other than the pressure. The pressure of the moment got to him. I think he probably went into this game thinking, I'd be shocked if we win it in 90 minutes. We're probably going to have to play in extra time. And maybe we have to come from behind to tie it and send it to extra time. I just don't think Thomas Tuchel was actually prepared to have a lead in this game. And certainly not an early one. If England scores in the 75th minute, there's less than a quarter of the game to play. I mean, there's a sixth of the game to play. I mean, you're basically midway through the fourth quarter to give you another football comparison. At that point, okay, I can understand parking the bus. I can understand going five defenders at the back when England started the game with four at the back. You know, England's formation to start the game was a 4-2-3-1. If you score in the 80th minute, nobody's going to blame you for then parking the bus when there's only 10 minutes plus stoppage time to see out. But England scored earlier, and I think they scored earlier than Thomas Tuchel was planning for. When they score in the 55th minute, 10 minutes after the second half resumes, only a couple minutes later did I hear on the broadcast Stu Holden make the point. He goes, England's going five at the back, and you could see it right away. Sometimes formations in soccer are hard to spot, but it was pretty damn obvious. England went five defenders at the back. You don't do that unless you're trying to play not to lose. You don't just switch your formation when the formation you started with worked, when it got you a 1-0 lead, when you had kept Argentina at bay. Argentina had two shots at the half, zero on target. It wasn't like they were peppering England with shots and then England got a lucky goal and it's like, all right, we need to adjust because we're going to get scored on if we keep playing the way we were playing. No, it was the exact opposite. Argentina could barely find inroads to attack. And England scored. Why not put the game away? Why not take the dagger and stick it into Messi's heart and the rest of Argentina's hearts? Instead, Thomas Tuchel got scared. He felt the pressure. He felt the gravitas of Leo Messi and Argentina, a team that came back from the dead in the quarterfinals against Egypt, down 2-0. They scored three goals and one didn't even need overtime. A team that had to survive Cabo Verde, the Cinderellas, in extra time, and they scored two goals in that. A team that had to survive Switzerland and got was playing with a man advantage. Switzerland went down to 10 men, and Argentina still needed extra time, and then they scored the two goals. So it's been multiple late goals in every game. And I think Thomas Tuchel said, man, I don't want to be the victim of that. But in doing what he did, set him up to be the victim. He invited the pressure. He welcomed in a barrage of crosses and shots and pressure. Thomas Tuchel switching the five defenders at the back, parking the bus. I'll give you the term again. I'll give you the comparison. Essentially playing prevent defense in the 60th minute, two-thirds of the way through the game. Essentially, it's like the middle of the third quarter of an NFL game. These guys playing prevent defense. That's what cost England today. That's why they're playing in the third place game on Saturday and not for their first World Cup title in 60 years against Spain on Sunday. 310-840-4910. That being said, I don't know if it should cost him his job. And I did see, his post-match press conference. He did vow to stay as England boss. He defended his tactics. That, look, a guy like him who has a lot of pride, who is
very strong. He's a very strong character. I mean, he clashed with Jude Bellingham, the leader of England, after the last game. They beat Norway, and he goes, "Yeah, I go. We were sloppy. We were lucky to go through." And then, you know, of course, the media does what the media does, and then they brought Jude Bellingham for an interview, like just moments after the game ends. And the first thing the reporter says is, "Thomas Tuchel said you guys were terrible and you were sloppy and you're lucky to be here. What do you think of that?" Or he did praise. He praised the team. Said, "I love the spirit." Jude Bellingham, world class. He goes, "But we were sloppy and we were lucky to go through." And right away, "Yeah, your manager said you guys played terrible. What do you think?" And so Jude Bellingham's like, "Whatever." And then, you know, Thomas Tuchel had to call a team meeting to clear the air before this game. And so I never expected Thomas Tuchel to be the guy that gets up to the podium and says, "I screwed up." He's going to be the guy that says, "I defend what I did, because look at all the goals Argentina had scored late against teams. And we defended with for our livelihood against Mexico. We thought we could do it again today. And we didn't." But he did say, quote, "We keep on going. I have a contract until the Euros and I'm looking forward to that. Even now, when it is difficult to look that far ahead." And so again, I didn't expect him to go up there and resign right away. I didn't expect him to go out there and say that, he was wrong. And I don't think England, the FA, the Football Association of England, I don't think they're going to fire him or sack him, as the Brits like to say, right? Instead of fire, you get sacked in soccer, which is pretty cool. We should probably honestly bring that here. We should bring that here to the NFL. Mike Tomlin sacked by the Steelers. It just has a little bit more punch to it. Got more teeth to it when you get sacked. I mean, quite literally, think about it. Football terms, you get sacked. I always think of like somebody taking like a potato sack and just like stuffing it over the guy's head and then like tying him up, throwing him in the trunk of somebody's car. I don't think he's going to get sacked. And again, it is very easy to look at those last 10 minutes and the last 20 minutes, which was, it was a terrible managerial decision. And I think he's the reason they lost. Players have to play for sure. Jude Bellingham didn't have a good game. He didn't contribute to the goal. It was Morgan Rogers and Anthony Gordon. Bellingham, Harry Kane didn't have good games. But they were the better team until the substitutions, until going five defenders at the back, until playing prevent defense, and that's on the manager. That is the single biggest decision that changed the momentum in this game, was those coaching decisions by Thomas Tuchel. A World Cup semifinal, losing to the reigning World Cup champions, losing to the number one team in the world, losing to Leo Messi. Does that mean you deserve to get fired? That's tough. That's why I said I'm probably 50-50 on it. It's just, man, that's going to be if there is going to be a decision made, hopefully it's not in the next couple of days, because I think it would probably be just an emotional one. I do think he's a good manager. But man, England, they just find the most heartbreaking ways to lose. Over and over and over and over again. And you just go back. I mean, we think of England, we think where soccer was created, we think like England would be a powerhouse, like France has been, like Argentina now is, like Spain was, you know, 15 years ago, and they might have a second iteration of their dynasty now. England won the World Cup in 66 when it was at home. Since then, this is their second semifinal appearance since then. That's it. Knocked out in the quarterfinals or the round of 16. They didn't make it out of the group stage in 2014. Lost in the semifinals in 2018. Lost in the quarterfinals in 2022. They lose in the semifinals this time. And it's the way that they lose. And then you look at the Euros too. They lose to Spain, heartbreaking fashion, in the final 2 years ago. Lost to Italy in the Euro final in penalties. It's either like penalties, or it's after extra time, or it's a late goal. It is
you know, again, they lose to Brazil in a 2-1, a heartbreaking goal in 2002 at the World Cup. They lose to Croatia in extra time in the semifinal in 2018 at the World Cup. Lose to France by one goal in the quarterfinal 4 years ago. They have a 1-0 lead and they blow it today against Argentina. That just seems to be England. That's their DNA. Like Argentina and Messi's DNA is this team that will not die, that is unkillable, that is unbreakable, that comes back from the dead. When you think you have them beat, you never have them beat. England is the team that suffers debilitating loss after debilitating loss. And it was one of the most painful ones. Because they were this close to the World Cup final. This close. And I feel like soccer fans probably say this every 4 years, like there's no guarantee you'll ever get back. And you know, you look at the team and unless you're like a team full of 20, 22 year olds, you know, England's got some young players. They also have some vets. Harry Kane's going to be in his mid 30s. The next time the World Cup rolls around, there is no guarantee that this team gets back. That might've been their best shot. That might've been their best shot. And it's a manager from Germany who ends up costing them that chance to get to the World Cup final. 3-1-0-8-4-0-4-9-10. But it was Messi on the first assist. It was Messi on the second assist with a right-footed cross. Messi, who's lefty, right-footed cross, finding Lautaro Martinez for the goal. And here's the thing, too. You bring in the big guy, Dan Byrne, who's like 6'7". He could be playing tight end in the NFL. And you go five defenders at the back. And you give up the game-winning goal on a cross to Lautaro Martinez. Not like Romelu Lukaku out-jumped you. Not like Zlatan. Not like Mario Mandzukic. Guys that are like 6'4", 6'5". You have five defenders playing in the back, and Lautaro Martinez is unmarked on a cross from Messi in stoppage of the 92nd minute. You have five defenders playing in the back, and Lautaro Martinez is unmarked on a cross from Messi in stoppage of the 92nd minute. How do you let that?

Emiliano Simeone, starting him, he had played one game in the World Cup, and it was their meaningless group stage game against Jordan. They had already won the group stage. That was the only match he played in the World Cup. But because you have so much history between these two teams, England, Argentina, I'm sure you've maybe heard by now the 1982 Falkland Islands military conflict, which is basically an undeclared war between Argentina and England that killed over 900 people, three citizens. They fought for 2 months before Argentina surrendered. Britain, you know, England, the UK, Great Britain, whatever you'd like to call them, that's their territory. It's right next to Argentina, though. Argentina in 1982, they were like, no, that's our territory. We're going to reclaim it. And then Britain was like, the hell you are. They sent their Navy. 900 people died, over 900 people. And in 2 months, Argentina was like, all right, fine. We surrender. Yeah, that, a lot of animosity between these two countries. That's why it was so chippy, emotional. They hate each other. My one friend who I played high school soccer with, he's Argentine. He's not from Argentina. His parents lived in Argentina, though. And he goes, he kind of learned no other way growing up than to hate England if you're Argentine. Because of that. And not only that, some of the most infamous moments in World Cup history happened when these two teams played. This is the fifth time they've played in the World Cup in the last 40 years, 60 years. England beat them in 66 en route to winning their only World Cup title. 1986, though, 4 years after a military conflict where hundreds of people die, you had the hand of God from Diego Maradona, where he handballs the ball into the net, jumping up for a header, trying to outjump the keeper, hits off his hand, goes in. Then he scores an incredible goal minutes later, but Argentina beat England 2-1, knock England out of the World Cup. Maradona said afterwards, I think he said it in Spanish, I don't think he said it in English, but he said it was the hand of God. And everybody's like, at the time, I wasn't alive for it, but you know, from everything I've read about it and seen in documentaries, at the time where he's like, he admitted that he cheated. And there was no VAR. He couldn't, you're not going to overturn that. But I think he then explained it afterwards, and he goes, no, like, God was on our side because of what happened with the Falkland Islands. Or the Islas Malvinas, or whatever you say it in Spanish. So you had that 4 years after. 1998, David Beckham, who was already a household name, gets a red card when they're playing each other in a knockout stage game, caused by Diego Simeone, who is one of the best managers in soccer. He manages Atletico Madrid in Spain. He's been at all the Argentina games. He's an Argentina soccer legend, kind of with a little, rubs Beckham's head. A little bit, kind of, just messing with him. Bleephousery, if you will. After he slammed to the ground, Beckham kind of... by the way, if this ever happened now, what David Beckham got a red card for, he basically gives like a little sidekick as he's laying down to Simeone. And that's what got him a red card. After the show, if you ever Google David Beckham 1998 red card, Diego Simeone, it was... Imagine if Faux Balogun from the USA got a red card for... We thought the Faux Balogun red card was soft. This doesn't even do soft justice. But that was another iconic moment. England superstar getting sent off for a red card for responding to somebody fouling him and kind of messing with him. Argentina wins that game in penalties. So just a hated rivalry between two countries that have not only a lot of soccer history, but military conflict history with one another. And that was a long tangent that I got on, but Argentina's manager, Scaloni, he starts Simeone's kid against England. He played one game in the World Cup. You mean to tell me that's for any other reason other than that, hey, it's against England, here's maybe a little bit of psychological warfare? I thought that was a pathetic decision from Scaloni, and he got away with it. I didn't think Simeone was very good in this game. He had some moments. He didn't create anything really of impact. He could have had the game time goal before Argentina got it, and he had an incredible game-saving sliding tackle from Jed Spence from England, but I thought Scaloni managed this game with his starting lineup very poorly. I thought Argentina were getting, not dominated, but right,
right below getting dominated in the first half by England.

0: England, and then the England goal comes, and then Thomas Tuchel basically gift-wrapped this game and gave it to Argentina, playing not to lose, playing prevent defense. But I'd be remiss if I talked about this game, and I've been talking about this World Cup, and I think it's the greatest World Cup in history, and I think we've got a great final, which I'm going to talk about in the next couple of, you know, over the next couple of days here, Spain and Argentina. Prediction, spoiler, by the way, I think Spain's going to win. I picked them to win it when the knockout stage started. I had Spain versus England. But I'd be remiss if we didn't get a little of an incredible moment once again on the Telemundo broadcast from the great Andres Cantor. Listen to this. Here is the call on the second Argentina goal, which ends up being the game winner, which Messi assists on. Here is Andres Cantor, the famous Telemundo soccer broadcaster, nearly losing his mind, his voice, and his soul, perhaps. Take a listen.
1: Ah, marca. Messi engancha y va, tiró con la de-

0: Well, I saw Bill Simmons tweet, the second goal almost broke Andres Cantor. Yeah, I would agree. That is that is an incredible call. It's an incredible call. But you can tell he's struggling. He is holding on to whatever little bit of voice he has left. But you see something enough times, you think you would be able to believe it when you see it. And it felt like it was coming. Once England did that, Argentina, Pepper, they had 13 shots in the second half. The majority of those coming in the final 25 minutes once England sat back. They had two shots at the post, but it was coming. It was coming. It was inevitable. But even then, I still couldn't believe it when I saw it. Messi, again, both of the assists of the Argentina goals. The GOAT putting his stamp on what has already been the greatest soccer career of all time. And now he's got a chance to go back to back to finish off a legendary, probably never duplicatable career ever again. 310-840-4910. It was fun. It was a fun watch. It was a fun watch. For sure. And I didn't have a dog in the fight, honestly. I'm kind of, as great as Messi's greatness in Argentina are, I don't want him to win again. I usually root against England when it comes to soccer. Somebody that's Irish. I don't know if that needs to be explained more than that. I always root for Italy and Team USA. Italy didn't even make it. They're a disgrace. Team USA knocked out by Belgium. I used to hate Spain because they've dominated Italy, their fair share. Italy's also beaten them, but I want Spain to win this thing on Sunday. But man, you can't deny Messi's greatness. You can't, even at 39. He's been the best player in this tournament. All right, 310-840-4910. We'll take a short break. When we come back, we've got a bunch of tweets that I want to get to. You can tweet me at PapaWheel44 and have your thoughts on this World Cup game today, on the final on Sunday. And more importantly for me, the biggest takeaway from Argentina's stunning comeback, it's on England's manager, Thomas Tuchel. He blew the game. Playing prevent defense way too early. Way too early. So we'll get your thoughts again. You can tweet me at PapaWheel44. You could call, you could text 310-840-4910. We'll get all of your reactions when we return. I'm Pat Boyle. 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
1: We know you're jonesing for some football just like we are. 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

0: Swing and Hammer. I used to know every single word of this song. Was anything? Now I've probably lost like 30% of the words. Do you ever have those songs for whatever reason you just like you had to know every single word to it? Robbing on a bank in the state of Indiana. See, it comes back to me. But this was it for me. Danny California. I had to know every word. 310-840-4910. I'm Pat Boyle. This is BetMGM tonight. Let's get back to your phone calls here. Talking World Cup. We got some texts that we're going to get to here in just a moment as well. One, I'm going to be honest. I already read the text in the break. I have no idea what it means. It's not, borderline not from the English language. So just, that'll be good. But let's get to your phone calls here. We're talking World Cup. Argentina coming back to stun England 2-1. I blame England's manager Thomas Tuchel for the collapse. Five defenders at the back in the 60-minute mark of a 90-minute game plus stoppage time, playing parking the bus, essentially playing prevent defense in the middle of a third quarter. Not great. Messi magic, 2 assists on both of the goals. Argentina back in the World Cup final for the second straight time. They play Spain on Sunday. 310-840-4910. Let's get to Africa, who's in New York, next up on BetMGM tonight. What's going on?
1: What's going on, brother? I called 7 days ago, and we disconnected after I gave you my thoughts. So first and foremost, like I said, Messi is the GOAT. He's proven that now. Ronaldo is nothing. Mm-hmm. Shout out to my boy Jay from England. I was rooting for England today, but it just didn't pan out for them. And yes, I do believe Tuchel is to blame, but at the same time, I'm not convinced. First they did it versus Iraq, and now this? I don't know, bro. I don't know. Infantino has an agenda, and it's coming to fruition. The script is being done to perfection. I have no idea. Also, just a ramble real quick. I have.
0: Well, when you
1: Holland
0: say, hold on, Africa. When you say the script, are you speaking like kind of like trollingly, like metaphorically, or do you really think that this was rigged for Messi to get to the World Cup final again?
1: Wait, could you repeat that? I'm sorry.
0: No, I was saying, like, when you say, like, the script, and like, I know we kind of say, oh, like, the script is, like, here's the script. Like, are you saying that kind of metaphorically? Like, this is, this like, Messi back in the World Cup final against Lamine Yamal. I see the pictures on social media. There was some UNICEF charity thing that Lamine Yamal's family won when he was a 5-month-old baby, and he got pictures with Messi at Barcelona, and people are resurfacing that. So are you saying it's, you know, the script metaphorically, or are you actually saying that FIFA has rigged this for Argentina?
1: No, I was at first saying that, like, FIFA rigged it for Argentina straight up, but, like, that was, you know, Messi agenda. I have the Messi agenda. I think he's better than Ronaldo. I love everything that's happening. At the same time, I hate it. But the thing that you just mentioned with Lamine, oh, my God, that is just mind-boggling. I saw that, and I was just rocked. That's the double script. I don't even know how they pulled that off, but I'm rooting for Spain. I don't know. I want Messi to do it, but at the same time, it's just tough. It's just tough.
0: Yeah, appreciate the call. It is. I mean, if you are a neutral supporter and you are looking for a team to support, you know, again, there is all the reasons in the world to jump on the Messi Argentina bandwagon. It's most likely he hasn't confirmed he's going to retire, but he is 39 years old, most likely his final World Cup. It's his final World Cup game, his final game with Argentina. He's the greatest of all time. And, you know, I know that the greatest of all time doesn't mean you always want them to win. I think there's a lot of people that hated Tom Brady. I'm sure there's a lot of reasons, not that people hate Shohei Ohtani, but there's a lot of reasons people want the Dodgers to lose because they spent $1 billion and they've become a dynasty. But Messi seems to be a universally liked player. Like, I don't think I've ever heard anybody say, I hate Messi. So, the greatest of all time playing in his final game, Argentina trying to go back-to-back, or do you root for Spain, who is an incredible team in every sense of the word? They're defensive-minded. Do you like watching defense in soccer? Sure, there's a lot of people that probably think the game is boring as it is already, and so they want goals. And so it feels like a lot of people will be rooting for Argentina. Spain is the favorite, by the way. On BetMGM, they're -160 to win. Not in 90 minutes, just to win, no matter in any fashion. They're -160. It's a pretty decently sized favorite. I'm a little bit surprised Spain is that big of a favorite. I think that's more of an overreaction to how much they dominated France. But I did pick Spain to win. I do think they win. But yeah, a lot to talk about with the World Cup final in the next couple of days. Really quickly, we're going to save the text that I have no idea what means, but we do have a 208 number that texts in, please stop with the kickball. Nobody cares. Even Andres Cantor is tired of it. Move on. Yeah, how about you shut up, Bozo, okay? There's one more game left to go, and it's on Sunday, and we're going to talk about it on Monday, and then don't you worry. There ain't going to be too much more soccer talk after that. So why don't you take a lap? 310-840-4910. I'm Pat Boyle. This is BetMGM Tonight. Hot or cold, coming up next to kick off the final hour. I'll also preview the Open Championship in the last hour as well. This is Westwood One Sports.
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0: No, he did not get into the game. I don't even think he went to the game, to be honest with you. I think he
1: didn't go to the game.
0: And yeah, I think he and Vladdy both sat out. They didn't go to the game. Which is another reason why it's a joke.
1: You're Alejandro Kirk. Why would you not go to the game?
0: I don't know.
1: Got a fractured left
0: thumb. Maybe dealing with the injuries and stuff that he's got. I mean, it's just, it's insane that it was even there, but that's the whole point. Like, you can't have guys like that going to the All-Star game. Like, we watched the All-Star game yesterday where the National League, and I know you didn't get to see much of it because we're on the air, and I have it on in the background here. But after the reserves came in for the National League, and you had the outfield of PCA, of Corbin Carroll, and I'm forgetting the left fielder's name off the top of my head. But it was a better outfield than the starting crew was because the fans voted for the starters. Like, it drives me absolutely insane. The better team was not on the field for the National League because of the voting. It's just dumb.
1: Jordan Walker.
0: And that has to go away. If you're going to do this, what's that?
1: Jordan Walker was the other left fielder, right?
0: No, it was the...
1: Soto started and left.
0: Yes, but there was somebody... I can't remember. James Wood? Wood. There you go. Wood. It was Wood, Carroll, and PCA. That's a hell of a damn outfield. And it's a better outfield than the starting outfield was. Like, that's the other thing. Like, do you think that Juan Soto, do you think that any Met deserved to be at the All-Star game this year?
1: I mean, Soto, yes. It's not just a popularity contest. I mean, despite the Mets being god-awful, Soto is still having a great year. I mean, he's hitting .290 with 21 and 51.
0: Okay.
1: I'm not saying he's like an MVP finalist. His OPS is near 1,000. Yeah, he deserved to be an All-Star for sure.
0: Okay. I mean, I'll give you that. There's just certain guys that I just don't believe deserve to be at the All-Star game. There's certain teams that shouldn't have representatives. Like, there are teams out there that are just not good enough and players out there not good enough to just have a representative. We've had years where teams that have been god-awful with no numbers, but they have to have a representative, so somebody has to go.
1: Okay, so let's say that we take away fan voting and we do what the NBA does. It's a mix, a hybrid mix of voting and coaching selections. Would you want to then grant home field advantage in the World Series to the winning team again?
0: Oh, absolutely. I'm fine with that again. It just can't be. It can't be every team is represented, and it can't be fans voting. It just can't be.
1: Okay. Monty says, our VP Monty in the show chat says, I want the All-Star game to mean more, but I think home field advantage for the World Series is too much. Maybe they could take an NBA style approach and just give guys money. No. Oh, because it's not for like, it's not like a lack of effort. Like not like pitchers are going on the mound throwing 7-8 mile an hour ephuses. Not like guys are striking out on purpose. You don't need to incentivize them to try more. I think you just needed.
0: Yeah.
1: You need to incentivize them to try more by saying, here's home field advantage for the World Series, not, hey, here's 500 grand. Like, it's not like they're not trying. I want the game to mean more. I don't think the players need it to mean, I want it to mean more. All right. We'll get back to Hot or Cold in a bit. Go ahead, Combs, sorry.
0: No, I was just going to say I'm with you. I just think that it does need to mean more, and I'm okay. Again, I'm okay if it doesn't, but you just got to change the format in which you create All-Stars, especially since these goes on guys' career achievements. This is what we talk about for Hall of Fame. This is what we talk about when we talk about how great a player is. All-Star appearances matter. At least they used to. And it's been watered down as of late.
1: Yeah. All right. So we have two text messages I want to get to. One is from my friend, one of my best friends, Mark, because last segment I was talking about how I feel like if you're picking a team to root for in the World Cup final and you don't really have a dog in the fight and you're like, oh, I don't know who I should root for, Argentina or Spain. I was like, I feel like nobody really hates Messi. I feel like he's universally loved. My best friend, Mark, he's a big Ronaldo fan. He goes, both me and my roommate, Bob, hate Messi. So there you go. Actually, you have some people that hate Messi. So, and shout out, Mark. He's listening and watching to the show.

0: And then here's the other text that I mentioned that I was going to read it. And I think I'm just going to read it and take it into break. Because I'm not sure what to do with it. I know where it's coming from. This is from yesterday's show where we were talking about how can we make the All-Star game for other sports better? And just like the Home Run Derby, can we save the Slam Dunk contest? So here is a text from, and there's no name on it, which makes it even better. It's just, actually, no, there is a name on it. It's from John in Arizona. John in Arizona texts in, I want to say baseball did great. All-Star game. Yesterday's. How do others make a new impact? NFL, one-week show. Who's the master chef? NBA, who's the best idol or dancer? I saw a player did magic years ago. Love you guys. John? What? What do we... I don't even know what to say to that. I don't even know what to say to that. Maybe there's one sound, there's one drop that we could play in response to this, if our guy Lee has it ready. Go ahead, Lee. Give us the answer for John in Arizona.
1: Stay off the weed.
0: John, we love you, man. I don't know what the hell you said. He literally just texted in again. Don't think we need flag football or a 170-point basketball game, but throw a party. There you go. John in Arizona's got the solution. Throw a party. I'm down. 310-840-4910. We'll get to some more hot or cold when we come back. I will preview the Open Championship. I'll give you my picks, my predictions as it starts tomorrow across the pond, bright and early. I'm Pat Boyle. This is BetMGM Tonight on Westwood One Sports.
2: 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NFL training camps begin opening in 7 days. And yes, we're counting. 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
16: The U.S. Treasury quietly released its official financial report for 2025. It appears by its own numbers, the U.S. government seems insolvent. It's reported that the Treasury shows about $6 trillion in assets and over $47 trillion in liabilities. 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

0: 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Here's Linnell Willingham.
1: What's going on, good people? 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I'll get you up to 3 a.m. Eastern Time. 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

What's up, everybody? Good morning and happy Thursday, everybody. Appreciate you making us a part of your starts, whether you are just getting up, getting going here, or maybe you've been up for a while here. 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Got your Alexa devices, smart speakers. You can download the app, take it on the go. You got your video. Or did I say the video stream yet? No, video stream up and rolling on YouTube here this morning. So hopefully you're being safe out there with the smoke. It is thick out there, so be safe if you have to be outside for any extended amount of time and such. We just need a big fan to get out there and just blow it towards Bears fans in Illinois or something, just because they blow a lot of smoke anyway, so they should be used to this. So there's my corny joke for the morning here. But what do we have on our game plan for us this morning? Well, Brewers making a trade yesterday. The Brew Crew adding some pitching depth. Lance McCullers Jr. from the Houston Astros. Also, because we touched that, it happened right before the end of the program yesterday, so we got more details now, but Lance McCullers Jr. and Colton Gordon and Cash going over to the Brewers for minor league outfielder Jaden Fielder, who is, yes, the son of former Brewers player Prince Fielder. So Brew Crew making the deal yesterday. Officially become an official also yesterday. So we'll break this down, kind of talk about it and all that good stuff. Brewers won't be back in action until tomorrow, but Major League Baseball season does kick back up tonight with one game. You've got the Mets taking on the Phillies tonight. So plenty of baseball chat coming your way here this morning as we break down this Brewers Brewers trade. So also on the dockets, we'll chat a little football as we continue our Packers training camp countdown, top storylines, top things to watch, position group, players, people, all that fun stuff. So we'll get into that coming up here a little bit later on. It is a Thursday, so if you have any questions for our DNR warden friend, Mr. Jake Bokes, please start to text those on over right now to our Shoe Doctors bullpen line at 715-830-1912 so we can get those on over to Jake ASAP. Since it is also a Thursday, it is a three up, three down Thursday. So what are three things, three items that are up, like stock reports, and three things that are maybe down? And then it is also a Am I Wrong Thursday, brought to you by Mike's Star Market. So give us your sports take, give us your sports opinion, give us your sports thoughts that you would say, am I wrong for saying that? Am I wrong for thinking that? So feel free, again, to send those on over either on that Shoe Doctors bullpen line, or you can hang out in the Section 105 chat that is on our video stream. So you can do that over there too. World Cup, we know the final matchup, Argentina take down England. So it'll be Argentina versus Spain for the World Cup final coming up this weekend. So got a little bit of that on here. We'll and then whatever the heck else we want to talk about. I know it's kind of a quiet time this week with the sports world. It'll really kick back up with baseball back in action tomorrow with every team that's going to be in action. So that this long week is going to be over with here when we can get back to some baseball games to talk about and such. So if you got anything else that you'd like to throw out there as a topic suggestion or question or whatever have you, let us know. We'd love to hear from you. So send those on over. If you'd like, don't forget, tonight is a Tailgate Thursday event. The Eau Claire Express are back in action after having the off day yesterday. Probably a good day to have the off day yesterday, too, with all the smoke in the air. So, but they'll be back at Carson Park tonight, taking on the Minnesota Mud Puppies. First pitch, 6:35, but we'll be doing our Tailgate Thursday event tonight, a couple hours beforehand. So
You can meet us up at the Hank Aaron statue just outside Carson Park. We'll have some of their legendary or Legends beer for sampling, some prizes, some swag, and some other games and fun stuff. The Card Collecting Club will be there. So if you bring the kiddos will be able to get some free cards from Brian and the Card Collecting Club. So looking forward to that as well. So let's get things going here this morning, shall we? We'll take our first break here so we can jump right into it and talk some Brewers baseball. Let's talk about this trade. Lance McCullers Jr. Is the big name in here. Gordon also coming over from the Astros for a minor league player. Let's hash this out and maybe kind of maybe look towards an eye towards the future. I'm sure one thing is that Brewers fans are wondering, is this going to be the only one? Is this is there more on the horizon? We'll talk about that too. We got intern Carter that's going to be joining us here in just a couple minutes too. So let's take our first break and then we'll get the leadoff going here this morning, talking some Brewers baseball. We'll be right back after these quick words.

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1: 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All right, before we get things going here this morning, let's say good morning to Mr. Intern Carter. Good morning, sir.
8: Good morning.
1: How are you doing? Surviving the smoke?
8: Yeah. It's harder to survive the week without sports, but...
1: It is. But the end is almost here.
8: There you go.
1: Right? So it's almost here. But at least the Brewers gave us a little bit of a topic to discuss here yesterday, trading for Lance McCullers Jr. Also adding Gordon, the left-handed pitcher from the Astros, has a little bit of major league experience, not a ton here, but nonetheless, Brewers sending Prince Fielder's kid on over to the Astros. Seems like a salary dump. It is a salary dump for the Astros. Astros going to be paying a big chunk of McCullers' contract, too. So McCullers is currently in rehab from another injury. This is a guy that, I mean, fair to say he's not the same pitcher he was a few years ago. Is a two-time World Series winner, but has been dealing with quite a bit of injuries over the years here. So Brewers, maybe this seems like a typical Brewers move, though, doesn't it? I mean, look at some of the veterans that they have brought in at certain points in the season, like Dallas Keuchel, Gio Gonzalez in 18. So it seems like a very, very typical Brewers type of move, saying, all right, let's bring in this veteran and let's kick the tires and see if we can get something out of him. I mean, you look at it, 2024 he didn't pitch, 2023 did pitch, 2022 he pitched a little over 47 innings, 2025 55 innings. This year is just a little over 39 innings. So doesn't have a lot of innings on that arm, but just can't stay healthy at this point.
8: But when he was pretty good.
1: Yeah.
8: And, you know, back in 2022, and he'd had that shortened season, but he was really good. And then 2021, his best season. So, you know, Brewers do this every year, it feels like, and always get something good out of them. So if he can just stabilize an injured rotation, that'll help right now.
1: I think that's the biggest thing, too, right? Stabilize that, maybe add a veteran to this, because I still have my doubts about Brandon Woodruff coming back this year. So he is a guy that has won two World Series. He was a big part of one of them, too, a clutch one. I mean, my expectations are pretty low on this, but, I mean, if he can be a fifth, sixth starter in this rotation that gives you quality innings and eats up innings, keeps your team in the game, doesn't lose the game for you, okay. But I guess it's kind of a wait and see type of approach to see, you know, when or what we're going to get from him. And I will say this, I think the numbers I saw too from his minor league rehab so far, I mean, not bad.
8: Yeah.
1: So, I mean, not bad, kind of like what you were just saying. When he has been healthy, he's been fairly good. He is a name. I'm sure a lot of people recognize the name, but maybe can't like pinpoint, why do I know that name? But again, I'm not surprised that this is a Brewers type of move, because this fits what they've done over the last few years here. So,
8: and it's all about staying healthy for him again. I think that if he does stay healthy, the Brewers are going to be able to get they're going to get him to eat innings for the Brewers, but he hasn't been able to recently. So I'm wondering, they must have checked how his injury rehab was going before making the move.
1: Yeah.
8: So he must be close to coming up, but hopefully he can just eat innings.
1: Yeah. Yeah. Matt Arnold talking a little bit yesterday about the move, saying, quote, "We definitely want to insulate ourselves with as much pitching depth as we possibly can." McCullers is expected to be in Milwaukee today for a discussion with Brewers officials about what comes next. "There is a chance his next outing is a major league start," Matt Arnold said. Also, it is believed that Gordon was just as important to the Brewers' motivation in making the deal, or even more so. He's likely to be assigned to the starting rotation at AAA Nashville to begin his Milwaukee's tenure. Matt Arnold saying, quote, "He's a guy that we've targeted for a while." I feel like Matt Arnold has said that more than a few times over the years when it comes to some of these dudes. He said he's got really good pitchability. We really like his secondary weapons. He's more of a deception and command type of guy, but he's pitched very well in Triple A. So McCullers was scheduled to make his fourth minor league rehab start tomorrow. He's coming off of a 77-pitch outing for AAA Albuquerque. His pitch count and velocity in that outing suggested he was nearing a return to Houston's rotation. He did top out at a little over 93 miles per hour. He was 2-3 with a 6.86 ERA in Houston before being scratched from a scheduled start on May 19th. So Matt Arnold said, quote, "There's definitely risk associated here, but we'll talk about the upside with a player that has a really good track record as a winning pitcher and has pitched very well in postseason games. He struggled a little bit this year, but there's definitely upside here. So they're betting on the upside when it comes to Lance McCullers Jr. Interesting to read that, you know, maybe Colton Gordon was the guy that they really kind of were targeting at this. I don't know if it was something where maybe the Brewers approached the Astros about Colton Gordon. The Astros countered by saying, if you take Lance McCullers Jr., you know, so they have a little bit of flexibility when it comes to the trade deadline. Maybe that's just pure speculation on my point, but I don't know. It's kind of interesting to hear that, but maybe again, not too surprising because he is a younger pitcher that's, you know, just getting his major league career started, and it's another lefty added to the depth of this young squad.
8: And just reading some of the articles, you know, Gordon's won some minor league awards for pitching, and he's got some room to grow, and the pitching staff of the Brewers always gets the best out of them. So if he can come in and again, I mean, they needed bullpen help, in my opinion. So if he can be that guy to help him out, then it's a very low risk, high reward type of move.
1: Mm-hmm.
8: 'Cause even though it was a fun story with Jaden Fielder, he's an undrafted free agent for a reason.
1: And I hope, I know there's going to be some, but I hope fans aren't pissed.
8: Yeah.
1: Because it's Prince Fielder. So.
8: Yeah.
1: I there's probably going to be some like, why would you do that? Doesn't mean he's the next Prince Fielder, right? Like you said, undrafted. I mean, come on, let's look at the bigger picture here. We gotta focus on the 2026 Brewers and not even maybe the 2031 Brewers or whatever. If he would have even gotten to that level, we don't even know if he
8: gets
1: would've.
8: There.
1: Yeah,
8: right.
1: Exactly. So, I think the other part in this too is okay. I'm sure there's some fans that are wondering about okay, why would they trade for another injured pitcher when, you know, we're dealing with injuries and that, but if Gordon is the guy that they were really targeting in this thing, I think the Brewers maybe earn the benefit of the doubt when it comes to targeting certain pitchers. I mean, because it seems like they've hit on a lot of them. Kyle Harrison, Shane Drouin, Brandon Sproul's been pitching better. Quinn Priester last year when he was healthy. If Gordon is the guy that they're really intrigued with, I trust the Brewers when it comes to, okay, because I would imagine they probably consulted a Chris Hook.
8: Yeah.
1: You know, when you look at pitchers, why wouldn't you consult your pitching coordinator or whatever his title is? You know, like, hey, what do you think about this guy? I trust Chris Hook when it comes to evaluating pitchers and getting the most out of those guys.
8: Mm-hmm.
1: So maybe I'm a little bit more intrigued with what they see with this Gordon cat.
8: Well, and like what you said, Arnold said last year they've been looking at Quinn Priester for so long.
1: Yeah.
8: And they turned him into a stud, and now he says this about Gordon. So I have high hopes for Gordon. I think he could come in and be a really good MLB bullpen pitcher for us this year. We'll likely need it eventually. So, again, just another arm.
1: Yeah. And, I mean, McCullers Jr. is going to be a free agent after this year, so it is a rental. That's why I think the more we look at this and the more that we kind of read between the lines from Matt Arnold, I think Colton Gordon was the guy they wanted. He's pre-arbitrated.

0: player that, I mean, likely won't turn out because not a lot of players do.
1: Mm-hmm.
0: So it did make sense from the Astros' perspective, but from the Brewers' perspective, again, I don't know what their GM does, but he's just so good at trades right now.
1: He is. And, I mean, again, look at the moves that, you know, Matt Arnold has made in the offseason. And, you know, maybe we were scratching our heads a little bit like, okay, why would you do? I think almost all of them have worked out, haven't they? I mean, I know we haven't seen Jet Williams, but Brandon Sproat's arrow is probably trending upward more so than Freddie Peralta. Kyle Harrison, Shane Drouin, and even throw in Hamilton for what he's been able to do. And I know Caleb Durbin's been playing better as of late, too. But still, I mean, I trust Matt Arnold's and the Brewers. And a lot of it is their pitching lab and whatever they do to these pitchers to get the most out of them. I think Colton Gordon, if I'm Colton Gordon, I'm excited. Right? I mean, if you are a pitcher that is a little bit younger or, you know, is maybe kind of close or a little bit of experience in the major leagues and maybe nothing just hasn't clicked or you haven't gotten a ton of opportunities, you get traded to the Brewers, I would be excited because it's almost like undrafted rookie free agents in Green Bay. Yeah. You're going to get an opportunity and you're going to be able to get to work with arguably the best pitching coach in Major League Baseball or a pitching group that has done wonders for so many other pitchers. If I'm one of those pitchers like a Colton Gordon or a Quinn Priester last year or a Kyle Harrison this year, and I get traded to Milwaukee, I'm ecstatic because they're going to put a lot of faith in me and they're going to work with me and they see something in me.
0: I think both pitchers have to be extremely excited because you're going from a team that isn't competing for World Series to a team that is, and they get an opportunity to help in that. So, I mean, even from Lance McCullers' perspective, I mean, if he can get back to a little bit of his 2022 form, the Brewers will take that because that can play in the postseason.
1: Yeah. Yeah, and this is a guy, too, that, you know, I'm curious, when let's say everybody gets healthy from a starting rotation standpoint for the Brewers, you know, like McCullers is a bullpen type of guy, too. I mean, you know, was it the 2017 World Series? You know, he was kind of like the piggyback starter, four innings. So, I mean, there is a little bit of flexibility surrounding that, which, again, fits the Brewers' mold for a lot of their pitchers, right? Yeah. So, yeah, if he, and I don't think the Brewers are going to really tax him, you know, when he does come off that injured list, if he is, you know, his next start is going to be at the major league level. I mean, I don't think the Brewers are going to say, okay, we're going to throw you out there in the minimum six innings.
0: Yeah.
1: You know, they're going to be cautious with that. So,
0: and again, they needed pitching. I mean, they just signed Bryce Wilson, and I don't like, I like Bryce Wilson. He's an innings eater, but you can be better, and bringing in two players that have potential to be better is a good move in the grand scheme of things.
1: Yeah. You want depth, right? You just want to build depth. And if anything, I mean, does it probably put the nail in the coffin of the hope of a Scooble? I mean, if you had hope for that, maybe it doesn't change anything. I don't know, but I still don't think it's going to happen. So, but let's talk a little bit more about this. What does this trade maybe kind of signal for the Brewers going forward with the trade deadline coming up on August 3rd? Let's hit that up. But what are your thoughts on this trade? You can let us know. Shoot us a message on that Section 105 chat. I know we got Matt over there. And the texting line, you can also hit us up over there, 715-830-1912. We got to take a quick break. Got to pay some bills, and we'll be right back in just a couple minutes.

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1: Head still, left arm straight. 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Just smooth. .245 yards, 12-degree launch angle, dead center. 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
2: 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Thanks to Brandon's mom for the early birthday wish. She is listening to us from the Country Jam Grounds, sporting her 105.1 tee. So thank you, Brandon's mom. Surveyor, your text, I don't even know if you're listening right now, Surveyor, but your text came in late, and this was from yesterday, and it was about Jordan Love. So we'll get to that a little bit later on. Surveyor with a long one. He is a big Jordan Love believer. So obviously Jordan Love has been a big topic this week. So Surveyor, I'll get to it probably coming up in the next hour. We got Matt on the Section 105 chat saying, I assert this is the first trade of a couple. McCullers is the salary dump with Houston, taking on a surprising amount. Gordon is the peace reclamation project for Hook and friends. And unrelated, but Aaron Civale got DFA'd again. And good morning to Barb on the Section 105 chat too. So we gotta get Matt. I think he's listening to us in Ohio. We gotta get some more listeners in Ohio there, Matt. So we gotta recruit you as a recruiter to get that out there. So, but obviously with All-Star Game over with, all the focus or a lot of the focus now in Major League Baseball is going to be on the trade deadline. And I don't know if this is the only move that the Brewers make. Would it surprise you if it's the only move the Brewers make? Honestly, there's a big part of me that says no, it wouldn't. But I feel like Brewers fans, it's very similar to last year where who was it that they acquired last year? Blanking off the top of my, was it Andrew Vaughn? I think it might have been Andrew Vaughn, Aaron Civale and Andrew Vaughn. Maybe there was another one, but the feeling was just don't let that be the only move. And I wouldn't be surprised if that's the only one. And again, a lot of things could happen in the next couple of weeks before the trade deadline. Whether this is the only pitching move they make, I could still see them acquiring maybe a bullpen arm to bolster that. Because, again, we went through some of Matt Arnold's comments, and he talked about pitching depth. And I easily could see the Brewers doing that. But also, I wouldn't be surprised if it's not a big name, but somebody that they can go up and down in AAA. So they can have some flexibility with that, bringing in fresh arms and just, you know, the back and forth that we've already seen with that. Because if you get a veteran, let's say, well, then you're kind of, quote, stuck with them.
7: Yeah.
2: And you don't have that flexibility. So I could see it where it's not a big name, but they've still got some minor league service time that they could, you know, have some flexibility calling up and down with.
7: I think the Brewers do these moves so early and like so far ahead of the trade deadline because they want to see if it works.
2: Mm-hmm.
7: Like they did this with Civale too. It's almost like they're making the trade. If it doesn't work, they'll do another one. But if it works out, then they'll just stand pat because they made their move. And I think this is kind of that because if McCullers comes out and gets hurt again or struggles and Gordon, I mean, he hasn't been good in the MLB this year. He carries it over an 11 ERA. If he's got to spend some time in AAA to get whatever pitches fixed and can't really be an MLB arm right now, then they'll probably have to make another move.
2: Mm-hmm.
7: But if McCullers comes out and balls out and all of a sudden Gordon's fixed, well, then there's no really need to make a move because mm-hmm. you've got that depth and all of a sudden again.
2: The trades that they did last year, now that I remember because I looked it up, Danny Jansen.
7: Yeah,
2: and Brandon Lockridge.
7: Those
2: were the two moves because Lockridge was traded to the Padres, where they shipped off Nestor Cortes, who made the great career with the Brewers. But those were the two. So yeah, now I remember Brewers fans say, "Don't let that be the only moves." But
7: yep,
2: I from an offensive side. If they do another position player, I think everybody just assumes it's going to be third base. But I think this is a huge couple weeks for Joey Ortiz, right? I mean, this maybe not even a couple weeks, maybe a week and change. Like, what's that time? We got August 3rd, so they're going to be in action starting tomorrow. Would you say week and a half of Joey Ortiz to maybe solidify that spot, and because he's hitting better. But if he comes out of the All-Star break and he struggles, do the Brewers look at that? But then on the flip side, who's out there from a third base?
7: I think they'll always be looking, but I think he's safe because, like you said, there's absolutely nobody out there that I would want them to trade for, and everybody's going to be overpriced because there are a lot of teams buying this year. And I think they've stuck with Joey Ortiz this long. They're going to ride him out this year.
2: Yep.
7: And if they do make a move, I could see a Jet Williams moving up or somebody like that rather than trading for a power bat.
2: And I think it was kind of telling, too, where I don't know if you saw this, but it was right after Sunday's game, or I think it was on Sunday, it was reported that Jet Williams was going to be called up, but then he had a hand injury.
7: Mm-hmm.
2: I don't know if that would have been the move over Lara, or if Lara was already pre-planned before Jet Williams, with the timeline there. But the fact that they were going to call him up, but then the injury kind of derailed that. Honestly, if Jet Williams is the better option than forcing a move just to bring in somebody else, I'd rather do that.
7: So I read that, and my first thought was, then why isn't he up now? Mm-hmm. Like, he's healed. He's ready to go. He's playing in the minor leagues. If that probably meant they weren't going to play him every day, which now confuses me, because why would you call him up to not play him? If he was going to play every day, then you can call him up right now for the same thing.
2: Mm-hmm.
7: So a little bit of that didn't make sense to me. I don't know. I don't know anymore.
2: Yeah. Even like the Lara one is kind of a interesting plan that they've had so far. It really showcases the rotation that they're doing because, I mean, I'll say this again. If Frelick homers in a game, you better win it. And they didn't do that on Saturday. But, I mean, Garrett Mitchell's been playing better. Mm-hmm. So it just really seems like they're rotating a lot of these outfielders. And I don't know if that would have been the case for Jet, but then I feel like you got to get those guys at bat so they can continue to get better and improve and get that experience.
7: And I think if Yelich comes out of the break still ice cold, he probably goes on the IL.
2: Yeah, it's going to be one of those.
7: Uh-huh.
2: Yeah, well, he's dealing with a back again.
7: Mm-hmm.
2: Well, is he, or is he just struggling and you need to sit him down for a bit? Yeah. Maybe there's a little bit of an issue with the back, but not enough for an injured list, but that's your way to... Yeah, I could see that if Yelich is really struggling. To me, that's the guy that has to have the surge in the second half. When you look at this roster, I'm sure, you can make guys like Ortiz and Frelick, but I think if there's a dude that really needs a surge, it's got to be Christian Yelich to help out this ball club.
7: Yeah, he's the veteran leader. I mean, you're going to need him in the postseason, especially as a leadoff hitter, because right now he's not even walking, so he's not even doing his job as the leadoff hitter, and that's annoying to watch, but... last year he had 29 home runs. If he even gets a little bit of that power back and starts getting on base, I mean, we're going to challenge the Dodgers. It'll be better than last year.
2: Mm-hmm. This is the thing, too, when it comes to these final 66 games for the Brewers. When I see this, where this team is at, and the rest of Major League Baseball, I feel like there's nobody in the American League that scares me. If it was Brewers versus whoever, if the Brewers go to the World Series, I don't know if there's an American League team right now that would scare me. They almost, it's like the National League is it's the Dodgers. I would be a little concerned with the Phillies coming up. I mean, they're playing better. Braves are in that mix too. But is it fair to say that Brewers somehow, I mean, if they get through the I know we're getting way ahead of ourselves, but I mean, that's kind of with the trade deadline too is, I don't fear anybody in the American League, which is kind of a changing of the guard here a little bit, or maybe it has been for the last couple of years. I think even Smoltz was talking about it on the All-Star Game telecast, how the American League, you look at a lot of these teams now and record-wise. But, I mean, it's almost like, what is the move that the Brewers have to make to push them over the top against the Dodgers, if that's even possible in like one or two moves?
7: And I saw something last week where it was like, if the season ended today, the Brewers would have been playing either the Braves or the Cubs in the first round. That's a tough matchup, especially for a first round for the Brewers. And then you have to go play the Dodgers. Like, they're going to have to get through a good team to get there.
8: Mm-hmm.
7: And so they should, but it's never a given in baseball. So they have to make moves to be able to get to the Dodgers. And then obviously you have to beat the Dodgers. So yeah. It's the NL's, kind of stacked this year.
8: It is. I mean, I can see 1, 2, 3, 4, 5 teams in right now in the National League being World Series champs. Braves, Phillies, Brewers, Cubs, Dodgers.
7: Yeah.
8: American League. Right. I mean, the easy one would be the Yankees, but they're not even in first place in their division.
7: I know.
8: And
7: that's insane.
8: Looking at some of the rumors out there, MLB.com, this would be kind of interesting. But apparently the Tampa Bay Rays are interested in Skubal. And one of the, this is from John Heyman, said that if the Tigers make Skubal available, Cubs, weird, Braves and Rays are expected to be among the strongest suitors. Tampa Bay was also linked to Skubal several days ago, with USA Today reporting that the club planned to be, quote, aggressive buyers this year. And is it almost fair to say, like, the Braves, or no, excuse me, the Rays are similar to the Brewers in the fact that if I'm the Rays, you know, they're built in similar ways, but if I'm the Rays and I'm looking at the American League, do I look at this as, hey, there's no clear running or a team running away with this. Why not us?
7: Mm-hmm.
8: Why not maybe be a little bit more aggressive this year and go for this thing?
7: Well, especially for a team that isn't as consistent as the Brewers. I mean, mm-hmm. They got obviously the World Series and lost, but they're not a year in, year out playoff team. So when you get this opportunity, you talk about the Marlins. You're getting an opportunity to be in the playoffs. You got to go all in. And so the interesting thing with the Rays is they're so young.
8: Mm-hmm.
7: I don't know if that'll help and push them over the top for the World Series. I think they can make it if they get Skubal to the World Series, but I don't think that necessarily pushes them over the top. Whereas the Brewers, I think, can get there without Skubal.
8: Mm-hmm.
7: And there's the difference.
8: We got to take a quick break, but we'll be back here to wrap up the first hour. Continue to give us your thoughts on the Brewers trade. You can hit us up 715-830-1912 or hang out in the Section 105 chat. Quick break, and we'll be right back in just a few minutes.

0: Got a take on today's topic but can't call in? Then hit us up on Facebook, Twitter, or the text line and let your fingers do the talking.
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0: 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All right, we've got about 9 minutes left to the top of the hour here. So the baseball season, Major League Baseball season, does officially pick back up tonight. Just one game on the docket, the Mets taking on the Phillies. So then everybody else will be back in action starting off tomorrow. So with the second half getting going here, MLB.com has their power rankings. Brewers are number two. Says the Brewers look well on their way to their fourth straight NL Central title. But the way things are going for this team, especially with those aces atop the rotation, it may be time to dream a little bigger. This might be the best chance for these Brewers to finally break through and reach their first World Series since 1982. I almost feel like that's kind of been said the last couple of years too. But I think the biggest thing too is coming off this break, I just want to know what's the status on some of the pitching health. Mm-hmm. You know, Kyle Harrison on the injured list. Even Mizorowski, I know Mizorowski is saying, you know, he's not concerned. And maybe the Brewers are just being extra cautious, which is completely fine. Which, good, glad, you know. But I'm still a little, if Miz, knock on wood, misses any time this year, or except we are in trouble, major trouble. And I was going to say words I can't say, but we are definitely in some major trouble. So I think if I'm the Brewers, you know, how do you approach Mizorowski and his turns into rotation with these final 66 to make sure that he's good to go for the postseason? Because if he is really dealing with arm fatigue here, do you try to employ a 6-man rotation so you give him an extra day? I mean, this is going to be, I think, something that the Brewers probably have considered or have to consider, how to make sure that when you get to, you know, September, October, Mizorowski's fresh and ready to go, because you need him every four games when it gets to the postseason. And I think that's going to be something I'm sure they've talked about it, probably have a plan in place, but it'll be interesting to see how that kind of transpires in these final 66.
1: You definitely have to look at it and consider it. I think with how many injuries we have to our starting rotation, it's a little harder right now because you still have to win games to win the division, and yeah, you gotta get in. And the Cubs are only five back. Like,
0: right,
1: this was a 8-game lead I think we had at one point, and it's down to five. So that's still a really sizable lead for the All-Star break, but one that can go away quickly if you lose your best pitcher. So I think it's a fine line that's got to be drawn, but I think health is going to be a key factor. When do we get guys like Kyle Harrison back to be able to add that rotation that maybe can give Miz a day off or so?
0: Mm-hmm. I think, you know, opening up, and I don't want to take teams for granted, but, you know, you open up at home. Marlins are a team that has surprised people this year. Then you have the Mets. Then you have the Rockies. I mean, you're going to be home for three straight series, which is going to be a big boost for the Brewers to get off. I think they have to get off to a good start in the second half and take advantage of their schedule. Take advantage that they're going to be home. Take advantage that you're going to be going up against a struggling Mets team, a very bad Rockies team. Yes. And then you go visit the Giants and the Angels. Yes, it's a West Coast trip, but Giants aren't good. Angels are not good. So take advantage of that. And I'm looking for the Brewers. I think the expectation should be you better get off to a hot start, because when that calendar flips to August after that Angels series.
1: Wow.
0: Yeah. You got Pirates for four games, which, I mean, Pirates are not far off from a wild card spot, and they just swept you. So,
1: yeah.
0: Twins are in playoff contention. And then you're probably looking right after that.
1: Yeah.
0: Three games against the Padres on the road, but then four against the Dodgers on the road. Then you return home for the Mariners and then the Braves. So, That's a tough portion of the schedule.
1: Yeah.
0: So that's where I'm hoping the Brewers come out with their, you know what, hot, to quote Matt LaFleur, and rack up some wins and take advantage, because they're a really good team at home this year. So get it done. Take advantage of it.
1: Yeah, and again, especially against bad teams like the Mets and the Rockies, you're going to have to win series. I mean, you don't get a choice anymore. You're a good team. You got to show it. And they should even win the Marlins series at home. So to come out with an easy schedule is nice, but they got to take advantage of it, like you said.
0: Yeah, and you know, I feel like that a lot of a topic from the last few years when it comes to the Brewers, that I don't think we can necessarily say this year, but you don't want it to pop up, is this a team that plays down to the competition? You haven't really heard that narrative being thrown out there this year, but you don't want to begin the second half by saying, well, are they playing down to the competition if they're losing to the Mets and losing to the Rockies after they just got swept by the Pirates? So, again, that's where I hope they come out playing hot. Because, I mean, you look at, hey, you can kind of do a little bit of scoreboard watching at this point. And if you're looking at it from a division, Cubs are going to be opening up against the Twins. They're going to be at home. Then the Tigers come. So you got two teams that are probably at this point in time, Twins and Tigers, really going to, they got to come out hot. These fringe teams got to come out hot so they know what they're going to do at the trade deadline.
1: Yeah.
0: You know, that is the Twins. That is the Tigers. And then Cubbies have Pirates, Cardinals. They've got a really tough stretch, though, when you look at beginning of August, Yankees and then Dodgers. Luckily, those teams do come to Chicago for that. So, but once, yeah, and Brewers, Cubs, we don't get that until September for one more time. That's, yeah. All right. Funny how that schedule works out. Usually kind of, yeah, when these schedules come out at the beginning of the season, it's like, oh, man. But then when we get to it, it's like, oh, that's going to be a good one later on in the season.
1: It's going to be important.
0: Yep. All right. We only got a minute and a half left to the top of the hour. So continue to send us your thoughts. You can hit us up 715-830-1912 or join in on the Section 105 chat room with your comments, your takes. So we're going to talk a little football coming up in the next hour. So we'll get to that here. And Surveyor, if you're listening, for some reason your text didn't come through until this morning. So I'll get to your long, long Jordan Love takes. So, but the infamous ESPN top 10 list has come out for the safeties today. Just saw it. There is a Packer on here and fairly high. I'll tell you who that is. Probably no big wonder who it is, but yeah. I was actually a little surprised how high he's ranked on this. A little bit of tease. So tell you about that coming up after the break here. Don't forget, three up, three down. You can send us your three up and three downs. And then also your Mike Star Markets. Am I wrong? Okay. Get to those and those texts for, or those questions for Mr. Jake Bokes, who is coming up at 8:30. Quick break, and we'll be right back after these news updates.

0: 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From the 715 Newsroom, it's your news done differently with Morgan McCarthy.
1: Well, good morning. Here's what we're learning today. Shall we start with the obvious? And what is with the air that we breathe? Wildfires. Canada and Minnesota have wildfires burning now that are causing air quality issues across much of the U.S., obviously in our area as well. And we can expect more of the same today. They did extend the air quality alert in our area. In other headlines, looking at a case from last week in Hawkins, we now have updates. Authorities are identifying three family members found dead. Deputies were responding to a welfare check at a home on Poplar Road in Hawkins when they found Rocky Griffith and Lona Kelly dead from gunshot wounds. It's their son, Chad Griffith, who was also found dead from a self-inflicted gunshot wound. Investigators believe Chad killed his parents before taking his own life. Well, a former Eau Claire High School North teacher accused of sexually assaulting a child is facing more child sex crimes. Nadia Horn was first charged earlier this year over allegations involving two victims. You likely remember that case from March. Fast forward to the most recent, she now faces new charges after prosecutors say there was a third victim identified during a search of her phone. That person was a freshman at North High School at the same time. And we're dealing with air quality issues, that smoky haze out there. And now let's flip to another element, water. A boil order is in place for Menominee. The city issued a precautionary boil water advisory, and the reason is because there's a loss of pressure within portions of the municipal water system. They say that loss of pressure can increase the risk of contamination. You can find details online, by the way, 715newsroom.com. What do you think? Your eyes kind of itch, the smoky haze is in your throat, there's a boil water ban in Menominee. Things are a little bit weird right now. Could use a little luck.
2: After 34 draws, the Mega Millions has rolled over again. Friday's jackpot estimated to be $672 million. The mathematical odds of winning that jackpot are really small, about 1 in 290 million. But when you buy that $5 ticket, you're really buying the dream. Quitting your job, buying a house, buying a new car, something fancy, and a couple of trips. First class, of course. The drawing is Friday at 8 p.m. I'm Bree Tennis.
1: And you know, Casper's got a pretty big birthday coming up, and everyone's curious, what are you going to get him, Morgs? 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
1: So that's a little extravagant. 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
3: Thick wildfire smoke and haze continue across the area this morning with no end in sight through the day. Therefore, we are going to have poor air quality, and an air quality alert does remain in effect through at least noon, though that will likely be extended. In the midst of all this, mostly sunny, an isolated shower or storm possible this afternoon up to 89. Otherwise, tonight, hazy, mostly clear, 69. On 13 First Alert, meteorologist Derek Dahlman.
0: From the first whistle to the final buzzer, from the locker room to the deer stand, it's Sports Wisconsin style. 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
4: 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So if you've got any questions, please text those on over so we can get those to Jake. We got some three up, three down. It is a Mike's Star Market. Am I wrong? So give us your sports take, sports opinions, where you'd say, am I wrong for thinking this? Am I wrong for saying that? All right. First hour, we talked baseball, Brewers with the trade with Lance McCullers and Colton Gordon. If you'd like to give your take, hey, we would love to hear it. So hit us up. Well, we'll get back to some more Brewers talk and baseball talk coming up in, coming up a little bit later on, because we're going to kick off this hour chatting some football. So this infamous top 10 list from ESPN, that every day they come out with the top 10 list of position players as voted on. I don't know if we could say that, but as picked or as, whatever, by coaches, scouts, and executives. So safeties have come out this morning. And if you're wondering if Xavier McKinney made the list, he did. And he actually came in. I'm actually surprised they do have him at this high. Number three, Kyle Hamilton's one. Derwin James Jr. is number two. Xavier McKinney comes in at three. Just a quick couple nuggets here. From one AFC coach, he says, quote, he sees the game very quickly, fast processor. He is always in a great position and plays the game in control. He could tackle, he could cover, and he gets the ball. Here's a fun stat. McKinney hasn't allowed a touchdown as the nearest defender since joining the Packers in 2024 per NFL Next Gen Stats. The rest of the rankings, Brian Branch, Jesse Bates, Nick Imanori, Antoine Winfield Jr., Buda Baker, Kirby Joseph, Kalen Bullock. Evan Williams did not make it as any honorable mention, but I think he's going to eventually get up there. I keep forgetting how young Xavier McKinney still is.
5: Yeah.
4: He's 26. And I know his contract like really goes up next year. I wouldn't mind if they reworked that and extended it to keep it back. I keep forgetting he is still incredibly young for as much, what, he's got 4-6 years under his belt, I think, at this point. 5-6 years. So, yeah. But the reason I'm a little surprised he's that high, because I thought, you know, after his first year in Green Bay, was like he racked up the interceptions. And I know everybody last year was like, what's wrong with Xavier McKinney, because he's not getting as many interceptions. I think it was a case of like, okay, let's kind of avoid this guy at all costs. Like, look where number 29 is on the field. But good to see that he's still recognized.
5: I find it interesting a little bit, because I thought last year he struggled to tackle a little bit in the run game. And so for this coach to say he's good at tackling, that's interesting to me. Because at the end of the year, we really struggled with the run. And just, when you look at Evan Williams and you look at Xavier McKinney, the way they attack a running back, two different kinds. Like Evan Williams ready to hit. Xavier McKinney struggled to tackle a little bit, I feel like, last year, especially running backs. But he's one of the best cover safeties in the NFL. So. Mm-hmm.
4: Yeah. Yeah. I'm really excited to see this duo of Evan Williams and Xavier McKinney. I think they've just, you know, since Evan Williams and Xavier McKinney joined the ball club at the same year. Mm-hmm. And I think they've continued to get better. I would argue, I know Brian Branch and Kirby Joseph are on there as high, but I would argue that Evan Williams and Xavier McKinney are one of the best safety duos in this league.
5: Yeah.
4: I think Evan Williams is, based off this, I would argue Evan Williams is one of the most underrated safeties or players in the league.
5: Mm-hmm.
4: I think he deserves a ton of credit. And again, I would not be surprised if he is on this top 10 list next year. I think he is a very important piece to this Packers defense, because then you have such a trickle-down effect too. I mean, you could put Javon Buller, but then you lose your nickel. But Evan Williams is a great player, and I think the sky's the limit for him.
5: I think these lists are always so skewed. Like, I mean, the Lions had one of the worst pass defenses last year, and yet two of their safeties are on this list. Doesn't really make sense. But I think Evan Williams, his ability to play the run and to he's not the greatest cover safety, but he can make a play every now and again. He had an interception against the Lions last year in game number one. But I really just like the way he plays the run. I mean, he'll come up and make a tackle in the box, and he runs sideline to sideline extremely well. And he pairs really well with McKinney. Like, they're a great pairing.
4: Yep. Yeah. No, I completely agree. So let's go to Surveyor's Text, since we're talking about this top 10 list, and this was the list that drew a lot of talk about Jordan Love, because he didn't make the list. So I want to get to Surveyor's Text here. He said, okay, DK, I know everyone discussed this yesterday about the quarterback rankings, and what just grinds my gear is the national media constantly hyping up Caleb Williams and constantly downgrading Jordan. But I just don't understand what they weighed this ranking on. Was it just the, quote, eye test? Because how can anyone look at what Mahomes did last year and say, yep, that was the second best quarterback in the league last year? How can anyone not look at what Brock Purdy has done and not say he's top 10? But because it's Bears-Packers, I'm just going to list the three stats that are considered the, quote, best metrics by all the analytical people. Number one, EPA, expected points added, which evaluates play-by-play data and factors in the down and distance, field position, and time remaining. Number one, Jordan Love. Number two, Dak Prescott. Number 20, Caleb Williams. Number two, CPOE, completion percentage over expected, which measures not just the completion percentage, but how difficult the throw was. Depth, passer, pressure, and receiver separation. Number one, Drake May. Number two, Jordan Love. Number 34, Caleb Williams. Three, QBR, which is the total quarterback ranking. Number one, Jordan Love. Number six, Caleb Williams, and it's a difference between 80.7 and 53.5. This argument is not even close. Jordan Love is a better quarterback than almost everyone in the league, but he doesn't get the credit he deserves because he's in Green Bay. If he was playing anywhere else, he would be on this list and arguably top five. But who cares? Go beat the snot out of everyone this year and prove, quote, executives and GMs, quote, wrong. So.
5: And that's exactly why he's not on the top 10 list, because he hasn't done that yet. And I think this was the worst top 10 list of quarterbacks I've ever seen. This list is really not good at all. But I think that when you look at Caleb Williams and those, just comparing those two, I think Jordan Love's a better quarterback. But when you're constantly a 7 seed in the playoffs and haven't really taken that superstar step yet, and then you come back with a guy, I mean, the Bears have never had a franchise quarterback. So when you come back with a franchise quarterback for the Bears that just took them to a 2 seed and beat the Packers and Jordan Love in the playoffs, that's where the argument comes in for Caleb Williams. And I think that we've been telling Jordan Love he's going to take that next step to superstardom for the last like 3 years, and he really hasn't become a superstar. Now, Jordan Love's a star quarterback. Mm-hmm. He can win a Super Bowl. But he's got to take that step to be a far and away better quarterback than Caleb Williams. Right now, we can look at stats, but the eye test tells us they're pretty comparable quarterbacks.
4: My counter argument to that playoff argument is, then why is Dak and Justin Herbert listed higher?
5: I agree. How is Baker Mayfield not on this list? How is Sam Darnold, who just won a Super Bowl, not on this list?
4: Mm-hmm.
5: I don't know. I do think Caleb Williams is just a flash in the pan. I think the Bears go from worst to first, or from first to worst. But I think that, again, we've been saying, Jordan Love, go show him. And we're still saying that.
4: I think this is just my theory. One, does Jordan, what benefits Caleb Williams here is the comebacks.
5: Mm-hmm.
4: Is the flashy plays. I mean, the throw up play, the throws and... Is that Caleb? Is that defensive breakdowns? You know, we can get into that. I honestly believe part of this, though, is with Jordan Love. This is just my feeling. This is from a national media sense. There's no way that it's possible that Green Bay found a third straight quarterback. It's not only is Jordan Love going up against these quarterbacks, he's mm-hmm. going up against Aaron Rodgers and Brett Favre.
5: Yep.
4: Brett Favre. After Brett Favre's like, okay, we're probably not going to have a quarterback again. Aaron Rodgers is not going to be Brett Favre. Aaron Rodgers is arguably better than Brett Favre.
5: Yep.
4: And Aaron Rodgers is one of the most talented quarterbacks of all time, from throwing the football and all that. So, I mean, the bar is set incredibly high. The guy coming in, Jordan, Green Bay can't do it 3 times in a row. They can't, because no other team has done it 3 times in a row. So I think that works against Jordan Love. I do wonder, okay, what if Jordan Love was actually putting these numbers up? All those stats are the same, but let's say it's for the Saints or somebody else. Part of me wonders if he does get viewed in a better light,
5: mm-hmm.
4: because the bar is so incredibly high in Green Bay, even from fans. They're still, a decent portion of fans, Packers fans, that are not sold on Jordan Love, because we have been so spoiled with quarterback play over the last 3 years. Your entire life, you know, your entire life, pretty much my entire life. You know, I was 6, 7, whatever, when Favre started. I'm going to be 40 tomorrow, for crying out loud. Okay? So I have been spoiled. And I will say this, like, older fans will say, well, you never went through all that. Good. And I don't want to take it for granted. I don't want to go through. I don't. If I could go through my life without ever experiencing, like, the 70s Packers, the early 80s Packers, sign me up. And I hope I live a long, long, long life. Okay? So I don't want to come off as spoiled and entitled, and I hope I never do. It's just I feel like that works against Jordan Love, because the bar is – everybody talks about being the quarterback of the Dallas Cowboys, and I get it. There's a pressure to that. You wear the star. But, I mean, come on now. Look at the Green Bay Packers. If Jordan Love continues, and he's got a long career yet, and I'm not saying he's going to be a Hall of Famer. I'm not going to say he's going to get, you know, number retired. He's going to be one future. We're not going to – I don't want to get into – I don't know if we're going to get into 10 years like, oh, man, Favre, Rodgers, Starr, and Jordan Love, who's the better quarterback. I don't know if that Love's going to be a part of that. If he is, great. I hope we do. But I think that's what works against him in this, is that nobody wants to believe that Green Bay found another quarterback, especially it'd be the third in a row. And I think that works. And I think that's part of it, is like, now, I think the other part of it is too, is that, yeah, Jordan has missed games. And we've come accustomed to Green Bay where that starting quarterback doesn't miss games. Rodgers did for a little bit. And even when Rodgers broke his collarbone, there was a narrative from fans saying Favre would play with that. No, he wouldn't.
5: No, no, no.
4: But that was the expectation that Favre had set. Well, Favre played when he'd hurt. Well, he's hurt. Favre never broke his collarbone. Okay? Yeah. You can't. I don't care. You can't. So, but that was the expectation. And I think it's just so incredibly high in Green Bay that it's given me flashbacks, honestly, of 2010 Rodgers before the Super Bowl. Where, well, Rodgers is a bad playoff quarterback. He went to one playoff game and lost that Cardinals one where, I'm sorry, face mask was it called. But that was the national narrative, that Rodgers can't win the postseason after one game. This is giving me flashbacks of that.
5: And I think that is the exact reason why Caleb Williams is looked on so high.
4: Yes.
5: Because he is not compared to anybody.
4: Yep.
5: Because he is.
4: The bar is low.
5: Yeah. Because he's a good quarterback for the Bears. If you put Caleb Williams on the Packers, this is the same talk. If you flip Jordan Love and Caleb Williams, Jordan Love's on this list. Caleb Williams is off this list.
4: I think that's a good point.
5: I also think this is a little bit of Matt LaFleur, because in my opinion, he doesn't just let Jordan Love go for it. Mm-hmm. Last year, we were kind of a run-first team, and that worked against Jordan Love. So I think that Jordan Love is, again, I think Jordan Love's a top 10 quarterback. I think Jordan Love is a Super Bowl caliber quarterback, but it's time to let him go. Mm-hmm. And I think part of that is on Matt LaFleur.
4: Yeah. Yeah, I think that's a fair point, too, because that's what we were talking about last year a lot during the season was, does the ball need to be in Love's hands more? And that's kind of the talk heading into this season is, does the ball need to be in Jordan Love's hands more, if you want to look at advanced statistics? I also think a thing that does hurt Jordan Love is that too many box score scout this thing. Because if you look at the stats, those quarterbacks that are listed higher, well, they're up there for touchdown passes and passing yards. The stats that we grew up with, right, that you can load up and easily look at on ESPN and all. What you can't find, well, you can, but it's not like out there, because when you watch games, they show all the stats for the season. They don't show the EPAs. I guarantee you a big portion of people like, what the heck is an EPA? Right? It's not the go-to stat. Yes, Jordan Love leads in those, and those are really good stats. But for the casual fan or for the general people, when you look at Jordan Love's not top 10 in passing touchdowns, he's not top 10 in passing yards, so obviously he can't be a top 10 quarterback. Mm-hmm. But they don't look at the further items with that. I truly believe that too, especially if you don't watch games like Packers games and you're just looking at numbers, the box score scouting.
5: And we'll be able to see if Caleb Williams is really this good this year, because guess what? You saw with the Vikings, the luck runs out eventually. So you're not going to be able to throw up Hail Marys that are going to get caught year in and year out. It's going to run out. So you're going to see if he's that kind of closer that everybody says. I'm not a believer, but, you know, some people are.
4: Mm-hmm. How much does it affect, too, where maybe this gets overplayed a little bit? Maybe not. All right, we got a year of Ben Johnson and Caleb Williams on tape.
5: Yeah.
4: Does that change anything? And that's where it puts pressure on Ben Johnson and Caleb Williams and that offense to not be stagnant. They got to keep evolving. Every quarterback and play caller has to do that.
5: But this also, like Jordan Love reads this, chip on your shoulder. Read this, say you're disrespected and go ball out. Like you can use this as motivation to be great next year. Mm-hmm. And he should be.
4: Mm-hmm. Yeah. Yeah, no, I agree. I agree, man. We got to take a quick break, but we'll have plenty more coming up after these few words.

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6: Hi, my name's Robin Fletcher. I've smoked for 46 years. I went to a seminar in March the 27th and seen Mark. My best friend came with me. We both went to it, and neither one of us smoked a cigarette in almost 7.5 months. I took my three sisters and my brother-in-law and my sister's best friend and them went. None of them have smoked a cigarette, and I want to thank you from the bottom of my heart. Thank you.
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0: 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Let's continue some more green and gold chat here as countdown to training camp continues this morning. And, well, you kind of mentioned it. Let's talk about Matt LaFleur. When we do this countdown, it's, you know, what are we paying attention to when we get to camp? What do we pay attention to when we get to preseason? And I get, you know, when it gets to training camp and preseason games, it's really hard to assess coaching. I mean, we're not going to see the game plan. I hope not. We're not going to see, you know, exactly what they're going to do from an offensive standpoint and such. But I guess, you know, when you look at this, I don't think Matt LaFleur is on the hot seat this year, but I do think it's a 2-year window, I would put it at. You know, he's coming in with an extension. But I would say not after, unless something very bad happens this year, I would still say it's like a 2-year window for Matt LaFleur. But I think the biggest thing, I don't know about you, the biggest thing that Matt LaFleur has to figure out, hopefully he's already kind of figuring out here, and maybe try to, I don't know how you would do this in training camp or preseason, you got to figure out how to finish games. That's the biggest thing. You better have been able to figure out how to, I don't know how they can sit there in a room and whether it's play calling or scheme or what. We cannot go through another season like we did last year with all these collapses in the second half, heightened by that playoff game against Chicago. That can't happen. That to me is the biggest thing I think Matt LaFleur has to figure out, and hopefully it has, and implement that plan.
1: And I think, you know, the hard question is figuring out why, right? I mean, it kind of all spiraled downhill when we lost Parsons against the Broncos. I mean, we were like, I think we were 9-2-1 at that point, and didn't win another game. And it was a lot of end of game collapses. But again, last year was such a difficult year because it was so hard to determine if it was on LaFleur, if it was on, like, our offense couldn't get a first down if that was on Jordan Love, or if that was on LaFleur. Yeah. Our defense couldn't get a stop if that was on our defense or on LaFleur. Like, last year was such a hard year to figure out. And I think a lot of us put it on LaFleur because obviously he's the head coach, so figure it out. But now he gets an offseason to figure it out. And in all his press conferences, that's what he's talked about, finishing. And I wouldn't even say finishing games. They've got to finish the season.
0: Yeah,
1: they lost five straight to end the season. And that's unacceptable for a team that had Super Bowl aspirations. And so he's got another year and a schedule that isn't too hard, a schedule that he should get above a seventh seed finally. And we're going to see what he's going to be able to do.
0: Mm-hmm. Yeah, I mean, there's still pressure on him. I mean, even with the contract extension, I think there's still a fair amount of pressure on him, whether it's more so from a fan's point of view or I don't know how much really there is in the building. You know, maybe they're trying to temper it down publicly, but you hear Ed Policy talk, it sure doesn't seem like there's a ton of pressure on Matt LaFleur, but the window is now. And if you can't do anything within this window, then you seriously need to have a look at yourself in the mirror from a franchise standpoint. You know, then you got a new defensive coordinator coming in with Jonathan Gannon. And I would argue that Jonathan Gannon is also coming in with a ton of pressure from, you know, high expectations.

0: expectations. You get to inherit Micah Parsons, and you've got some pieces on this defense. I think a lot of fans want to see consistency and a defense that's like top five, right? But the other pressure is going to come from fans, because I guarantee you a lot of fans are going to compare Jonathan Gannon to what the Buffalo Bills are doing, yep, with Jimmy Leonard.
1: Yep.
0: And not that it's fair to Jonathan Gannon, but that's what's going to happen, because that is the guy a lot of fans wanted. And if the Buffalo Bills are having a ton of success defensively and Green Bay struggles just even a little bit, holy moly, that is going to be out there.
1: Yeah.
0: And people are going to hold that against Matt LaFleur and Jonathan Gannon.
1: And not only are there high expectations, I mean, this defense is good. This has got talented players. When you have Micah Parsons, you're a good defense. So he's got the expectation there. But like you said, I mean, for the fans, he wasn't really anybody's first pick. Mm-hmm. I mean, nobody really said, I want Jonathan Gannon as the Packers defensive coordinator. So that is intriguing, because he's got to fight to earn the fans' respect now.
0: Yeah.
1: And that's going to take a really good defense this year. And they've got the pieces. I don't know how many first-round picks we've spent on defensive players the last couple of years, but he's got the pieces. Now he's got to show it. And that also goes into finishing. Can he end the season on a strong note? Kind of unlike Jeff Hafley.
0: Yeah.
1: And again, that goes into fit. He's a former head coach. He can help with the finishing part too. So it all has got to work together.
0: And I do think, I know maybe some people might chuckle at this, but I do think that if Jonathan Gannon puts together a top five defense, let's say gets to a Super Bowl, a defense is a big reason. Gannon will be looked at again as a head coach. We kind of talked about with Jeff Hafley when he was first hired. He's like, hey, he's got a heck of an opportunity. If he could get something out of the defense, he could be head coach. Well, now he's the head coach of the Miami Dolphins.
1: Yeah.
0: And I think, I know people, look what he did with the Arizona Cardinals. The Cardinals are just a bad franchise.
1: Yeah.
0: They're a really bad franchise. If he is the defense coordinator like he was with Philly, he's going to get looks again. Not saying he's going to get hired, but he will get looks again. I mean, it's happened time and time again. So it is going to be interesting to see what he does with this defense. I mean, we are going to go to I know he says there is no scheme, but it is a 3-4, which I think it fits better for some of the guys that they have on this roster. And then on the flip side, they also have a new special teams coordinator, Cam Acord, that's coming, which is the hardest one to see, scheme wise and such. I think the biggest thing I want to see from him is discipline.
1: Yes.
0: I'm sick and tired of seeing flags on opening kicks when there's like no return.
1: Yeah.
0: So discipline, and just get guys to buy in to play special teams. Get back to, I remember it was the day where you had rookies or undrafted rookie free agents, and the narrative was always, hey, you want to make the team, you got to play special teams. And I feel like that's kind of gone away. I mean, you got guys like Keyshawn Nixon saying, oh, no, I'm not playing anymore. Did you win an All-Pro? Man up and go play special teams again. Go be a returner again, for crying out loud. Yes. Do what's best for the team. So accountability and discipline is the biggest things that I want to see on the special teams group.
1: Yep. And again, like you said, the holding penalties on kickoffs that aren't even taken out can stop. So, I think the kicking aspect is going to be interesting, because if he struggles, a lot of people are probably going to put that on him. I don't personally, but consistency is key, and he finally got a kick returner in Sky Moore, so try to make something out of that.
0: Yep. So, special teams, when we look at this, that's going to be one with Trace Mack and a rookie kicker coming. I hope he works out. I mean, I'm still going to be nervous. I'll always be nervous with a kicker.
1: Yeah.
0: I'll always be nervous. But it would just be nice if we don't have to have this conversation about a kicker every 2 years. Can we find our next Mason Crosby, where we just have a kicker for the next 15 years? And I don't know. I'm nervous. The only thing about special teams I'm like good on is Daniel Whelan.
1: Yes.
0: I'm good. I'm good with the punter. We're good. The Irishman, he's got it. So I'm good with him. All right, we're a little behind. We got to take a quick break here. So we'll be back in just a few minutes.

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1: Head still, left arm straight. 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
10: In our farm news this morning, the word of the day is caution. Agriculture, of course, is an outdoor activity, and with the air quality, it is a time to be very careful with your outdoor activities. Let's take a look at what that means for our farm news. Farm Technology Days is going to be open today, according to the last word we had, but some exhibitors are limiting their participation, including the Marshfield Clinic. No cancer screening, no blood pressure tests today, but other activities will be open at Farm Technology Days today. The show opens at 9, we'll close at 4 this afternoon. In other news, a new national poll commissioned by the Renewable Fuels Association shows 7 in 10 Americans support year-round E15 use, with only 11% opposed to such an option. A further breakdown shows a move is supported by 75% of Republicans and 77% of Democrats. That poll taken in June also shows 74% of those responding support the renewable fuel standard and 80% believe renewable fuels like ethanol are important to our energy strategy. Also on the ethanol front, the U.S. ethanol and biofuels industry is saying it is grateful to the Trump administration for fighting back against Brazil's unfavorable treatment of U.S. ethanol exports for about the past decade. Back in 2017, Brazil unilaterally began getting rid of the good relationship between our two countries regarding ethanol imports and exports. They went to a pro-tariff policy that eventually led to our ethanol exports to Brazil tapering off completely in 2023 and up to just $68 billion last year, or under 2% of our total ethanol exports. U.S. industry leaders say they now strongly support our trade ambassador's proposal to impose 25% tariff on all goods coming to the U.S. from Brazil. Again, be careful if you're outside today. There's an air quality alert out and probably will be extended. That's a look at Food and Farm News on Sports Talk 105.1 and AM 790 from the Farm Department of Wax 104.5 FM and 95.9 The Farm. 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

0: 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Please text those on over to 715-830-1912, or you can shoot them on over to the Section 105 video stream too. So the countdown is officially on. We are less than 2 weeks away from training camp opening for the pack, for the green and gold. I know some teams opening up as early as, actually in a few days, because Hall of Fame game, new coaches, they get to open up a little bit earlier. So don't be shocked when next week you see teams already opening up practice. So that's, I can't believe it. We're going to be there at this point in time. So we've been doing this training camp countdown. And that, but if you had to pick one intern, Carter, I'm going to put you on the spot here. If you had to pick one, what's the main or the top item thing that you'll be kind of curious or watching when it comes to Packers training camp?
1: Well, I think one of the things is obviously the kicking game. He struggled in rookie mini camp coming in, so if he can figure that out, and then. I think the other thing for me is the cornerback room. I've been really against the idea of this cornerback room. I've wanted them to add a corner all off season. So I'm interested to see who comes out on top. If it's Valentine and Nixon starting to open the year again, because I know St. Justice was injured and Cisse is a rookie. But so those things I'm interested in. Mainly just those two. I think Marshawn Lloyd's probably going to get hurt, but it's a story to see kind of how that plays out too.
0: I still we're still not knowing Josh Jacobs.
1: I know.
0: Again, I don't know if this is good or bad. I don't know.
1: It's got to be good, right?
0: You would think, right? I mean, you'd think, but I don't know. And I think, you know, from a fan side, I would think the Packers maybe have an idea. Do you think they kind of know where the progress is on this?
1: Yeah,
0: I think they would. But it's more from I guess, us as fans. I want to know. We all want to know what's going on. I would think Josh Jacobs has an idea. Maybe probably lawyers and talks. And but it's just kind of weird that it's been a month at least, right? At least a month and nothing. So, I don't know. Maybe it's good. Maybe it's not. First of all, we hope that nothing seriously was.
1: Yeah.
0: Right. I mean that's the main thing. We want to hope that nothing was serious. But if he is cleared, I mean, it's just that's a difference maker whether he's on this team or not.
1: Mm-hmm.
0: Let's be real. The fact that Marshawn Lloyd is the main backup. Yeah, like a month ago. Mm-hmm. The fact that Marshawn Lloyd is the backup, it's a complete difference maker whether Jacobs is on this team when he starts off the season or not. So
1: that's why it was concerning when this came out, because it was like you need to add. But I do think the Packers would have added to their running backs room if they thought he wouldn't be playing.
0: That's the other point too, because there are veterans that are out there, and maybe Green Bay does right before camp. They add a veteran,
1: yeah.
0: You know. Maybe there's no rush for that. I don't know. But yeah, it's been really, especially for little old Green Bay, it's been pretty quiet. Pretty quiet. Maybe that's actually a benefit for him, because if it was a bigger city or bigger market, it'd be constant. You know, you got all those investigative reporters. But I don't know. It just seems kind of weird.
1: Mm-hmm.
0: So All right. I know we'd still got to take another break before the top of the hour, but tell you what, let's do some three up and three down coming up here in just a couple minutes. We'll do that right before the 8 o'clock hour. Send us your Mike's Star Market. Am I wrong? So give us a sports take. Give us a sports opinion where you would say, am I wrong? Honestly, a lot of what we just said about Jordan Love could probably fit. Yeah. Am I wrongs? I'm going to say one for you. I don't know if this was what you would pick, but am I wrong? My name's Carter. Am I wrong for saying if Jordan Love was on the Bears, he'd be viewed in the same light as Caleb Williams? Kind of what you're saying?
1: Yeah.
0: Can we throw that out there? I think that's a good one. I think that is a fair one. Bar incredibly high in Green Bay. Bar incredibly low in Chicago. How many times have we seen the graphics during games of starting quarterbacks in Green Bay compared to Bears starting quarterbacks?
1: Yeah.
0: Right? I mean, I'm not trash talking. It's a fact. Yeah. It's out there. Every single game, I think they've had that. And every time a Bears draft a quarterback in the first round, it is brought up. It's very similar to Cleveland in a lot of aspects.
1: Yeah.
0: So, all right, we'll take our final break and finish up the second hour with a little three up, three down. We'll be back after these few words.

0: Got a take on today's topic but can't call in? Then hit us up on Facebook, Twitter, or the text line and let your fingers do the talking.
1: Okay, is it just me, or did I get faster?
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0: 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Let's wrap up the second hour with some three up and three down. Now, it's been a fairly quiet week in the sports world, so probably not a lot of options to choose from. But I'll say for my three ups, I'm intrigued with the World Cup final. You got Messi, Argentina, and they're going up against Spain. So I think it's going to be a good one. I think it's been a good World Cup tournament for the most part. Been really entertaining. So I'm going to go with that for an up. My other up, I am going to go with, this is where it gets kind of dicey here for some of it, but up, I'm actually going with the Home Run Derby. They kind of changed it back to some of the older rules, no clock, which I liked. I liked it. I thought it was an entertaining one. So I'm going to go with the Home Run Derby. Thought it was good. I enjoyed myself at least. So go with that with an up. And then my final up. Oh, sorry. I got sidetracked with the message there. My final up, I am going to go. We got the Open going on right now. The final major of the golf season, which, in case you forgot, it is like some people are already done on the course because of the time difference. So, But all right, my three down, Brewers injuries with some of their pitchers. Getting swept by the Pirates going into the All-Star break. I swear that happens how many times? It probably only happened like twice, but it feels like it's been like that for a long, long time. Stupid rankings that make us talk about stupid stuff like we just did with the whole quarterback thing. You know, the thing is, yes, I get it. It was from executives and GMs, but it's almost like these lists, like the NFL players list, the top 100 players list that comes out. I don't buy that stuff. And that thing has gone downhill so much since they first started it. Like, that used to be a thing. And I used to watch that all the time. It was like in prime time. Now they do it during the day, during the week, because nobody pays attention or cares about it anymore. It's content to fill in time. I get it. We all do it, but don't take them serious. Yeah. Don't take them serious whatsoever. So, what were your thoughts on the All-Star game?
1: I didn't get to watch it. I was at work. But I think baseball All-Star game is still fun to watch because you have to try. Like, it's not something you cannot try on. Mm-hmm. So I wanted the NL to win, obviously, because the Brewers are in the NL, but I didn't mind seeing Sanchez get hit around a little bit. But I thought it was good. I wish the NL would have scored. It's the only All-Star game that actually has value anymore and players try. So,
0: right.
1: It is what it is. The Home Run Derby was pretty neat to see. So,
0: yeah. Yeah. The All-Star game is almost, it's to the point you know what to expect, I feel. Yeah, it might have been a little boring because the National League only had, three hits and 15 Ks from the AL pitchers, but they're still competitive games. They're the closest thing to a real game that an All-Star game can provide. So I think, you know, if some people came in with higher expectations, I don't know what to say. I don't know what else to say to that, I guess.
1: So you watched it, right?
0: Yeah.
1: What's your opinion on the mic'd up players?
0: The Schwarber one was weird. I don't know if there were some issues, like he had trouble and then he wasn't really talking. Yeah. So it's fun if you get the right person.
1: Oh, yeah.
0: Because there's one from spring training years ago. I know it's spring training, but Freddie Freeman was on it with the Braves. I don't know if you know which one I'm talking about, where Chipper Jones is in the booth.
1: Yeah.
0: And Freddie is just going back and forth with them. That's fun because that was funny. But I hate it during the playoffs. I hate it during games that matter.
1: Yeah.
0: Especially like when you're trying to interview a manager.
1: Yes.
0: And the game is going on.
1: Yeah.
0: Like, just stop.
1: Yeah.
0: You know, that, I think it really depends on who you have mic'd up. Like, if they know, if they're a character or they're fun, okay, it's different. But other than that, it gets really awkward.
1: I thought they overdid it a little bit. Yeah. I liked the, even though I don't like the player, I liked the PCA one just because he's a good personality. But like the one with all three pitchers at once was weird.
0: Yes.
1: And it was like, not necessary. Let's just do one at a time.
0: Was it Ms. Verlander and Cam?
1: From the Yankees.
0: Yeah. Because then it's like, okay, you can only hear in the ear. Those guys probably don't know, like, okay, you got to talk? You got to talk? Like, yeah. You know what I mean?
1: Yeah.
0: It's really awkward.
1: I didn't like that one. The Schwarber one was weird too because he was like locked in, so he wasn't talking.
0: Yeah. Yeah. It just didn't work out. I will say the one thing in the Home Run Derby I did not like was the pregame. The Will Ferrell intro thing just did not work.
1: Yeah.
0: I mean, okay, you're trying to draw some more entertainment, but that didn't work. So, but yeah, that's something I think we bring up once in a while when it gets to the playoffs, because it feels like that's when they really mic up a lot of people.
1: Yeah.
0: I don't care. You know, it's like, or what is it? What was it? Maybe it was baseball. I think it was baseball in the playoffs where they just randomly will go to the manager in the middle of a game. Let them focus on the game. Yeah. What are they going to tell you during the game that we don't already know? Yeah, we need this guy to go deep for a... Come on, just let them go manage, for crying out loud.
1: Yeah.
0: I hate that. And I don't know, I would feel awkward as the reporter to go ask those questions. You got to keep it short.
1: Really short, yeah.
0: And you got to have that one good question. And more times than not, it's a very generic question that we didn't learn anything from.
1: Well, and it's always like in the second inning, and they're like, how is your pitcher settled in? And the manager's like, dude, it's like the second inning. He's gotten six outs.
0: Yeah.
1: Like,
0: yeah, I think it's a neat idea, but you need the right person to be able to do it. Like the Freddie Freeman one, I'll keep going to because that is a funny one.
1: Yeah.
0: I like that. And it's spring training. So, I mean, you know, or what was it? Wasn't there one with, I think it was just Rizzo was pitching to Freeman. I don't even think they were mic'd up, but, you know, have moments like that. Sometimes it can be fun, but more times it's kind of a waste of time, I think. But all right, we got a shot clock to cut us off in less than a minute. So we are already at halftime here on this Thursday morning. Second to final call to get some questions in for Mr. Jake Bilks, our conservation warden buddy, who will be joining us at the bottom of the hour. So you can send those on over. Text it 715-830-1912, or you can hang out in the section 105. Chat. So, but and Barf said I did as well, thought I was hearing things, talking about the mic thing. Oh, what was it? I gotta get, okay, I'm getting sidetracked. Shot clock's gonna cut us off. That's what I get sidetracked reading messages. So we'll take a quick break. We got news updates and we'll be back in just a couple minutes.

0: 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From the 715 Newsroom, it's your news done differently with Morgan McCarthy.
1: Well, good morning. Here's what we're learning today. Shall we start with the obvious? And what is with the air that we breathe? Wildfires. Canada and Minnesota have wildfires burning now that are causing air quality issues across much of the U.S., obviously in our area as well. And we can expect more of the same today. They did extend the air quality alert in our area. In other headlines, looking at a case from last week in Hawkins, we now have updates. Authorities are identifying three family members found dead. Deputies were responding to a welfare check at a home on Poplar Road in Hawkins when they found Rocky Griffith and Lona Kelly dead from gunshot wounds. It's their son, Chad Griffith, who was also found dead from a self-inflicted gunshot wound. Investigators believe Chad killed his parents before taking his own life. Well, a former Eau Claire High School North teacher accused of sexually assaulting a child is facing more child sex crimes. Nadia Horn was first charged earlier this year over allegations involving two victims. You likely remember that case from March. Fast forward to the most recent, she now faces new charges after prosecutors say there was a third victim identified during a search of her phone. That person was a freshman at North High School at the same time. And we're dealing with air quality issues, that smoky haze out there. And now let's flip to another element, water. A boil order is in place for Menominee. The city issued a precautionary boil water advisory, and the reason is because there's a loss of pressure within portions of the municipal water system. They say that loss of pressure can increase the risk of contamination. You can find details online, by the way, 715newsroom.com. What do you think? Your eyes kind of itch, the smoky haze is in your throat, there's a boil water ban in Menominee. Things are a little bit weird right now. Could use a little luck.
2: After 34 draws, the Mega Millions has rolled over again. Friday's jackpot estimated to be $672 million. The mathematical odds of winning that jackpot are really small, about 1 in 290 million. But when you buy that $5 ticket, you're really buying the dream. Quitting your job, buying a house, buying a new car, something fancy, and a couple of trips. First class, of course. The drawing is Friday at 8 p.m. I'm Bree Tennis.
1: And you know, Casper's got a pretty big birthday coming up, and everyone's curious, what are you going to get him, Morgs? You guys, you know, my plan?
2: Buying a house, buying a new car, something fancy.
1: So that's a little extravagant. Why don't you just try to be nice to him? I'm like, the odds of that
2: are really small.
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3: Thick wildfire smoke and haze continue across the area this morning with no end in sight through the day. Therefore, we are going to have poor air quality, and an air quality alert does remain in effect through at least noon, though that will likely be extended. In the midst of all this, mostly sunny, an isolated shower or storm possible this afternoon up to 89. Otherwise, tonight, hazy, mostly clear, 69. On 13 First Alert, meteorologist Derek Dahlman.
0: Whether it's a kickoff under the lights or a sunrise on the water, Wisconsin lives for the moment. 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

0: All right, third hour kicks off right now on this Thursday morning, July 16th. Coming up at the bottom of the hour, we'll catch up with Jake. So, again, second to final call for questions for our DNR warden friend. Please text those on over to 715-830-1912. I did forget one more. One I was going to include on my three up. I don't know if you're as big of a Rocky fan as I am, but the new Rocky movie trailer, oh, I'm pumped. I keep watching that thing and I am pumped, dude. So just saying, go watch it. Big impact in my life is the Rocky movie. So I'm excited for that new trailer to come out. Heck yeah. November can't come soon enough when it comes out. So just don't come out the opening of deer season or Thanksgiving, because then I can't go see it on opening day. Yeah. So, but what's your favorite sports movie?
1: Oh, that's a good question. My favorite sports movie? I like Moneyball. That's pretty good. Draft Day is pretty good.
0: Yeah. You're going to get Surveyor mad at you now for saying boy. Draft Day. So I'm with you, though, man. I went to the theater to watch it. Come on.
1: There you go.
0: Yeah. It's a tradition you got to watch every draft time. So
1: yeah.
0: What's the movie that if you're scrolling through the TV, it's on, you stop and you just pick up where it doesn't even matter how far into the movie it is?
1: Like my favorite movie?
0: Sure.
1: I'm a Tombstone fan.
0: Ooh. Okay. I have a hot take on Tombstone.
1: Okay.
0: So we got Tombstone and Wyatt Earp.
1: Yep.
0: Right? We got those two. My hot take on this, and I'm going to probably annoy a lot of people, Kevin Costner's a better Wyatt Earp than Kurt Russell. Everything else to Tombstone is better. Val Kilmer as Doc Holliday. You have to have Sam Elliott in a movie like that.
1: Yeah.
0: I love Kurt Russell, but I might prefer the Kevin Costner Wyatt Earp over.
1: It's kind of a hot take.
0: It is a hot take, and I'm ready to get the beating on it, but that's where I'm at. Tombstone's made because of Doc Holliday's, Val Kilmer's Doc Holliday.
1: Yeah.
0: I mean, that's one of the most quotable, one of the best movie characters of all time. Of all time. Mm. And, well, that would be a good topic on a slow day, best movie characters of all time that's not maybe the lead character, like supporting.
1: Yeah.
0: Yeah, I love Tombstone because of Val Kilmer. Val Kilmer, not a good Batman, but he's a good Doc Holliday.
1: So. Yeah. He makes that movie for sure. Mm-hmm.
0: And I mean, just the presence of Sam Elliott, for crying out loud. That is the dude. I wish I had Sam Elliott's voice. I wish I could get Sam Elliott to voice everything we do on here. That's the voice I want for everything.
1: So if somebody had to do a play-by-play of your life, that's who you're picking?
0: Mm-hmm. My documentary. I mean, it was only perfect that the intro to Super Bowl 45 was narrated by who? Sam Elliott with the Packers.
1: True.
0: I mean, I'll replay it if you don't remember it, because it's I mean, the man, the stash and everything. That is a dude. When I think of a dude, that is Sam Elliott. So, yeah, I've always wanted him. Yeah, never mind. I'm going to go on a tangent. I was going to go down a tangent. We don't need to. So, I thought of another one that I was going to say on the for my three up and three down. I'm actually going to go a little basketball. Brayden Burries.
1: Yeah.
0: I think he's having a good start to summer league. Don't know if that'll carry into the regular season. We are nowhere near that. But, I mean, first impressions, I think he's off to a good start for the Bucks.
1: Mm-hmm.
0: Going to need that type of play if they want to do anything this year. But I know the Bucks have been rumored with, like, Peyton Watson and such. That could have been another down for our three up and down, is a Gary Trent deal. Down for that. That does not make any sense unless there was a prior agreement.
1: There had to have been a handshake deal. There is no other way.
0: Has to. You don't give a guy a 4 years guaranteed $64 million deal coming off of 9 points a game.
1: When he got sat because he just was so bad.
0: Mm-hmm.
1: Like, yeah. I don't know what they're doing. I don't know.
0: So here's my question. Say it was a handshake deal. Do you really have to honor it? I mean, you don't want to go back on your word, but if there was no legal thing in writing.
1: Well, that's my question. Is there any tampering involved? Mm-hmm. Because, I mean, they're getting investigated for it. So they needed the savings. That's why Gary Trent signed the minimum with Giannis there. And so if this wasn't, see, that's the hard part. I don't think you needed to, but at the same time, like, he was drawing interest from other teams. Mm-hmm. If I'm Gary Trent Jr., I'd rather go play for a different team. I don't know why he's staying in Milwaukee. It doesn't make sense, but.
0: Especially for 4 years.
1: Yeah. Yeah.
0: I mean, money, it has to be a money thing.
1: It's got to be.
0: Why else would you stay there? And unless, I mean, I guess he could come out and say, hey, this is what happened, and throw the franchise under the bus and get them in some serious trouble. And that's why they, you know, signed him, held up their end of the bargain with that handshake deal, wink, wink, nudge, nudge sort of thing.
1: Yeah.
0: It's just, there's no other way. There's nothing else that makes sense about this.
1: Nope.
0: Nothing. He is not the same player that he was a few years ago where he was averaging 17, 18 points a game.
1: Yeah.
0: And I'll admit, I liked it when they brought him in.
1: Mm-hmm.
0: And I wanted them to bring him in a year before that. But it's not, and I don't know if it was Doc Rivers. I don't know if it, whatever. But you don't give a guy that contract for what he has done for you recently. And yeah, and I know people say, well, a lot of contracts are for what they're going to do. I don't have any confidence he's going to go out there and drop you 20 points a game, 18 points a game.
1: Well, and again, we have such a guard-infested team. He's probably not going to play a lot if he keeps playing like he is. Like,
0: Nah, I don't know. I'm speechless with it. I was just reading. People are giving me hard time.
1: Like the Raptors were willing to offer him $15 million per year, but he wanted 25. So
0: that's what. Yeah, Gary. So he came. Mm-hmm. It does not make sense. Watch, we're going to look like idiots now when it comes to February and he's averaging 20 points a game and is probably an all-star. And
1: we're like in the play-in or something, yeah.
0: I this is my thing when it comes to the Bucks. And now because I was reading an article last night, more so a blog. Could the Bucks actually have a better record this year without Giannis? And this is me with my fanism coming through. It's that point in time of, well, really, when you look at it, are they that bad? So, you know, you look at the roster and it's like, oh, okay. I got to take a step back and take the glasses off and take that off because, okay, there's names on there. You're right. I'm like, oh, okay, Miles Turner. Okay, Kyle Kuzma and Tyler Hero. Now I'm seeing, hey, Jonathan Kuminga could potentially. Mm-hmm. Okay, if you get Kuminga and somehow get rid of Kuzma, okay. Maybe I can get on board with that. But I gotta take a step back and take those glasses off and say, no, this is still going to not be a good team this year.
1: It kind of depends on the development of Burries and Ament. And then Tyler Hero is going to have to be a star. They're not better. They're not better without Giannis, but they're better than the team last year because Giannis really didn't play. Mm-hmm. So they are better than last year, but this isn't a team that's going to likely make the playoffs. So.
0: Yeah. Unless the Eastern Conference is just awful.
1: I could see him doing what the Hornets did, kind of getting into the play-in, maybe winning one game and then getting swept.
0: Mm-hmm.
1: Like, that's... I could see that because they... Like you said, they have talented players in Hero and Miles Turner, and now they have a deep bench. But I don't see...
0: So, let me ask this to Bucks fans, if there's any out there anymore. Okay, so the scenario you just said with the Hornets, I think there's optimism surrounding the Hornets now, right? Like, okay, we maybe starting to get a little bit. And I know with the ball trade, maybe that's taken everything away, but who knows? Khan looks like a great player.
1: Yes.
0: Right? I mean, he looks like a good player. Would you rather see the Bucks this year maybe kind of hover around that play-in? Maybe get in the play-in, maybe even get in the playoffs, because then it gives you optimism like, okay, this has got the foundation of a good team. or just completely tank it and hopefully get a top pick. And I know the lottery stuff's going to change. But would you rather see it completely tank so maybe it improves your odds of getting a higher pick?
1: I think going into this year, I want them to, like, I'd be fine if they traded Hero. I kind of want that to happen just because I don't think he's going to be here long term. And then if you offloaded Miles Turner and maybe even Kyle Kuzma, which signals a full rebuild mm-hmm. and pretty much tanking. I don't like tanking. I've never wanted my teams to tank, but at the same time, like, if we play Braden Burries and Nate Amen, if they started on a night-to-night basis, you're going to lose a lot of games because they're not ready.
0: Mm-hmm.
1: So I think you can, if you, let's say you trade Hero, trade Turner, and trade Kuzma, which Kuzma you're not going to because nobody wants him, including the Bucks. You're gonna be tank mode, but at the same time, you're not tanking because you're playing just people who aren't going to win games.
0: Mm-hmm.
1: So I kind of look at it like, let's just go get the number one pick or something like that. More mm-hmm. whereas play for a play in and then pick 15th.
0: Right. I mean, best case scenario maybe for like a guy like Braden Burries is to have a Con type of year. I mean, we would take that in a heartbeat. I know Con was the fourth pick in his draft, but I think it's still fair to say that he maybe surpassed some expectations in his rookie year.
1: Yes.
0: I mean, to average nearly 20 points per game and the amount of threes the guy was making and shooting, I mean, he surpassed, I think, a lot. Cooper Flagg hit those expectations, but that's what we expected. But Con, I think, really surprised. I like saying Con because of Star Trek. But Con, I think you can easily say, okay, that dude, I think legitimately, probably, my opinion, probably should have been Rookie of the Year.
1: Mm.
0: I will say it. I mean, the fact that the Hornets got in.
1: Yeah.
0: I think is a big reason was because of him.
1: Yeah, and I think it's a little different with Burries and Con just because Con pretty much shot the lights out from three.
0: Yep.
1: And Burries, I've gotten to watch a little bit in the summer league. He's a playmaker. He's going to assist. He's going to get to the basket. He's going to score. He can knock down the three too, but that's not his strength.
0: Mm-hmm.
1: So I think if he's going to average, I mean, I'll take 20 points a game from him. I would love to see you somewhere around 5-6 assists a night. But he's got to play defense too. And so he's going to have to learn that.
0: I'll be curious to see if he can develop into that point guard or if he's going to be a two.
1: Mm-hmm.
0: I know that was kind of some of the talk surrounding him. If he can develop into a traditional point guard or if he's going to be more of an off the ball type of guard. Because, I mean, you look at the backcourt right now, that is, well, I mean, it's.
1: Yeah, because Tyler Hero's a two.
0: Yeah, exactly. And Kevin Porter Jr. and then Ryan Rollins, and then you've got, you know, Burries in there. Those are four guards. And like you said, Tyler's more of the two.
1: Gary Trent.
0: Oh, Gary Trent Jr. too. Yeah, you're right. I forgot about him. But yeah, I think we're going to see a trade of one of those, of a Kevin Porter Jr. or Ryan Rollins. I think it's going to be KP, Kevin Porter Jr.
1: Which would then need to make Burries your point guard.
0: Yeah.
1: And I think he'll excel in that role personally because he's not the guy that's going to score 40.
0: Mm-hmm.
1: So I think he'll excel in that. And that would be a good spot to kind of bring him up in.
0: Yep. Yep. All right. We got to take a quick break. Back with plenty more, though, coming up after these few words.

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0: All right, we've got Jake Bilks coming up in about 8 minutes or so. So please, this is your final chance to get any of those questions that you have for Jake. Since we're kind of on the topic, we only got a few minutes left for Jake to get here. LeBron still looking for a team. What's your LeBron-o-meter telling you? Where is he going to be at? You think it's still the Cavs?
1: I do. Okay. I think it's still the Cavs. I could see the Heat. I don't think he's going to the Warriors. Now watch. He's going to go to the Warriors. But I don't know. I in my opinion, I think he's already got something done. Mm-hmm. I think he knows where he's going.
0: I do, too.
1: So
0: I do, too. I love the betting odds now that are like, how is he going to announce it?
1: Yeah.
0: Blog, podcast, video. Who cares? But exactly. I mean, that's where we're at in this point in time. It'll probably be. I don't think it'll be leaked by Shams or anything. It's going to come from Rich Paul or like LeBron himself. Like he will announce it. Mm-hmm. It won't be Shams. It won't be. I think the fact that it's pretty quiet from Shams and all those insiders tells you how locked up. Isn't it interesting? You go from a Giannis one where you have those teams mentioned. I really haven't seen Shams. I think Shams and all these insiders are just throwing out possibilities, but no real insight to that, if that makes sense.
1: I wonder if they're almost like have been told like you don't or like your career is in jeopardy. Because like one insider said he thinks like he knows a deal is done, but he can't report it.
0: Okay.
1: So like it's like don't do this because.
0: And it is. I mean, we have seen examples of that in all sports where insiders will tease that they know this or they know something. Yeah. Like Jay Glazer knew what the Rams were going to do. And, I mean, you see it on Sunday football when all these reporters drop these big nuggets. It's like, how the heck were you able to hold on to that for and not risk it being leaked and not being the first?
1: Yeah.
0: So, yeah, I think that's a good point that they probably know and – it's like, no, can't do it.
1: Because like you said, I think if they didn't know, you'd be hearing a lot more.
0: That's a good point.
1: Like, is LeBron going here or is LeBron going here? It's been really quiet.
0: Mm-hmm.
1: So.
0: Yeah. But I just, let's just get this over with.
1: Please. It doesn't even matter, to be honest with you. In my opinion, he doesn't make the impact that.
0: You don't think if he goes to the 76ers that they vault up?
1: I think the 76ers are likely to go to the finals anyways right now.
0: What about the Heat? If he does pair up with Giannis and Bam and Andrew Wiggins and Mitchell?
1: I don't think, I mean, maybe that gets them a higher seed. Maybe.
0: I think, okay, Warriors though.
1: So the Warriors, I do think it helps because

0: He's looking for money. So
1: you think he's looking for money and not just another ship?
0: I do, because why wouldn't he have signed if he was? Like, maybe that's just me thinking that, but like, why wouldn't he go back to the Lakers? Or I guess the Lakers didn't want him, but I don't know. I think he's looking for money personally. But I mean, if he's looking for a championship, then he should be going to the Sixers.
1: Yeah.
0: So.
1: Okay, we got to take a break, and then we'll get to Jake here answering some of your outdoor-related questions. So let's do that. We'll take our break right now and be back after these quick words.
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0: 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Let's bring him on in. Wisconsin Conservation Warden Jake Bolks joining us this morning. Good morning, Jake. How are you doing, bud?
1: I am doing pretty good. How about yourself?
0: Not bad, dude, but a little smoky out there, which, I mean, you know, just I guess to kind of kick it off, I mean, how does this affect you with your job? Because you got to be outside quite a bit, right?
1: Yeah, I mean, I guess you look at it just like anything else. You know, if there's people that are more, you know, have asthma or more sensitive to it or whatnot. You know, for me personally, it doesn't affect me too much. You know, I have pretty wicked allergies when it comes to, like, pollen and stuff. When it comes to the smoke, it's just more an inconvenience. But it was pretty crazy how fast that came in last night, because I picked my kids up from daycare. Everything was fine. We went inside to get his T-ball stuff on. We came out like 20 minutes later, and like, I knew those fires were burning, but it happened so quick that I like started scanning, you know, the fire department and stuff, thinking that something was on fire down the road from me.
0: Yeah.
1: It was just like, boom. It was crazy.
0: It did come in like really, really fast last night. What's like the DNR's role when it comes to wildfires like that? You know, Forest Service, and then you got DNR, fire department. Like, what would be the role for the Wisconsin DNR if that was something like that happening in Wisconsin?
1: Yeah, that's a good question. So if we did have something like that happening in Wisconsin, we would be working with similar to probably what the Minnesota DNR is now, but you work as a big conglomerate to accomplish all the tasks, because there's so many things that need to be accomplished during a wildfire. You know, it's not just put the fire out. It's get the resources across the state from all the different agencies to put the fire out. There's all the people out there. They need food, water. You know, they can't work 10 days straight. They need hotels or somewhere to stay. They need reinforcements. So they got, you know, there's different staff members that go out there and work on the behind-the-scenes stuff. And then there's the evacuation. So, like, the sheriff, you know, you're working with the sheriff's department. So there's a lot of moving parts of it. There's the media, you know, you got to have public information officers. So the DNR's role is to work with all of those, as well as providing all the assets, equipment and knowledge needed to fight these fires. Our agency has something called a incident management team. There's like a Southwest district and a Northeast district, and there might even be a Northwest district, to be honest, but what those incident management teams are specifically designed for are large-scale wildfires and different natural resource responses, you know, negative responses, or, you know, when there's an incident. So we train a couple times a year as a supervisor, as a lieutenant. For me, I go there, you know, as supervisor role for the wardens. And we train on all the different things that would happen that we would need, like who's taking care of what. You know, there's aeronautics, there's working with the county, there's working with the state, the feds, state patrol, everything. So there's hundreds, if not thousands, of different people involved in something like that. There's every, you know, agency you can think of is probably involved, because there's so many of the little things that need to be brought out to a scene in the middle of nowhere that you wouldn't think of. You know, if it's something as simple as porta potties, like if this is way in the middle of nowhere and there's no bathrooms, you know, you can't expect everyone just to pee in the woods, you know, for weeks at a time. So there's a lot that goes along with it. And I would say, with all the training and incidents I've responded to with the incident management team in the last few years, I'd say Wisconsin has a pretty good system ready to respond if something like this happens.
0: That actually was going to be my next question to you is that something that you've trained for? You had to, you know, get I don't know, classes or however you want to term it. So you do train for that, it sounds like, quite often, just in case something like that were to happen around here.
1: Yeah. Yep. Forestry leads it up. You know, they're the specialists and a lot of that kind of stuff. They lead it up. They do a lot more training than just, you know, law enforcement does. You know, a lot of times, you know, we're not the ones fighting the fires. We're the ones responding, helping with evacuations, helping with just that general communication. So we go to the trainings a few times, but they kind of train year round as well as respond to a lot more fires. I mean, there's, you know, you could probably Google how many wildfires have been in Wisconsin. You know, I think they average like 3 acres or 0.3 acres or something like that. But there's, you know, hundreds and hundreds of wildfires that happen every year. They don't make the news just because, you know, there are 5 acres here, 15 there, 0.1 here. But these big ones, you know, like the Boundary Waters in Canada, you know, it's just so rural. You know, I go up there every year. I'm kind of praying that they get these things put out in the next month because I got a trip scheduled there at the end of next month. Mm. They're just so remote. I mean, you can't get firefighting equipment in there besides planes, and even planes. It's just so remote there that you can't, and it's so hilly. It's so, like, the topography is crazy up there. I don't know how you know, create a line to stop it until that fire hits a main road or a big open area, you know, somewhere where they can actually get machinery there. You know, I don't know how you stop something like that unless nature stops it for you.
0: Right. Yeah. Scary situation though, too. So is that, you know, like my aunt, she's retired from the Forest Service, but, she used to go out and, fight these fires out west, even though she was, you know, working here in Wisconsin. Is that something, do you know, like if DNR wardens wanted to volunteer, is that something that they could go do it and help, or is that more of a Forest Service thing?
1: It's more of a Forest Service or different agencies type thing. So could a DNR warden do it? Yes, potentially. When I was in college, I got my wildland firefighter 1 and 2 courses done so I could go do that. So I could get hired to go out west. That's what I figured I'd do for like a spring summer job throughout college. Is that you go out west and fight fires and yada, yada. I ended up driving a dump truck for 4 years, but, that is something that some agencies do. Different, like, fish and game agencies across the nation do it. Obviously, there's just specific, you know, divisions or departments within agencies out west that do it or recruit people from across the country. A lot of people, you know, it's a job in a way, too. So, you know, anyone can sign up to do it. Anyone can get the schooling to do it. And if someone within, like, our DNR is volunteering or getting hired to go out there and do it, generally it's because they put themselves through some schooling or training to put them in a position where they could be recruited, and then they work, you know, using vacation or different things, or maybe there's some sort of payment they could get. But it's kind of separate. We don't generally send DNR staff across state lines or somewhere else, or even technically working within the state, unless there's some sort of jurisdiction or mutual aid request that we get.
0: You just, you mentioned something there that I thought of a question off the top of my head. What is the difference between the DNR and the fish and game, U.S. wildlife fish and game?
1: Yeah, so probably a couple months ago now, we kind of talked about, you know, responding to complaints in like the city of Eau Claire and how there's different jurisdictions. You know, there's the local ordinances, like the city ordinances, county ordinances that are enforced by the county. There's state laws that are enforced by the state. And then there's federal laws, like you can't shoot a bald eagle, that are enforced by the U.S. Fish and Wildlife Service. So similar to that, you know, all these fires, different properties, out west stuff, you know, just anything that happens, I guess, anywhere in the country, there's just different things that the feds have authority on that we might assist with them or have similar authority. You know, there's a lot less federal employees than there are state employees when it comes to like natural resources and stuff. So like the U.S. Fish and Wildlife Service or the feds or the Forest Service, whatever, you know, they're just their own thing. you know, we don't necessarily work collaboratively with them all the time. I don't know if they even have any offices around here. You know, the FBI and stuff does, but when it comes to some of those agencies, we don't have like the same type of wildfires that they have out west. So they just don't staff a lot of people here. You know, the state does a really good job of being able to manage what happens within the state, so they don't need to, you know, try to dedicate resources to around here. But they're just kind of like their own separate thing with their own separate authority and laws that they are tasked to enforce.
0: Gotcha. All right. Interesting. Staying with the DNR, just a news nugget from the other day, but anybody hoping that there's going to be a sharp-tailed grouse hunting season, that's not going to happen for this upcoming year, correct, Jake?
1: Yeah, I saw that too, that they put the press release out, that won't happen. And I do think, you know, I know everyone that is listening now wasn't listening at every one of our past conversations, but I do think someone asked about this, you know, a couple months ago.
0: Yeah.
1: And I think we had a long discussion how, like, I'm no biologist, so I can't speak on this, but, you know, I've listened to a lot of podcasts on grouse, just like rehab and how you can help grouse. And the biggest thing about grouse, any species, is habitat. I saw some information on how, like, you can release 100, 200, 300 of them in an area, and they're just not going to survive as well as if you focus on first making that habit or that landscape ready for them. And unfortunately, you know, it's hard to get, you know, it's hard to get land, big tracts of land in a way ready for any animal, you know, let alone the little grouse. That's pretty specialized. So, with all that being said, you know, there'll probably be a sharp tail season at some point, but I just don't see it, you know, ever becoming what it used to be or becoming this big open free for all, unless there's some like real dedicated, push to make habitat for that species that people, you know, set their land aside or manage their land. You know, it's got to be a private land and a public land cooperation to get that to happen someday.
0: It's kind of crazy for me to think about that because, I mean, I remember when I was younger, I mean, I swear every time I was out bow hunting for deer as a kid, I think I saw, you know, grouse almost every night because you think it's a deer walking through and then it's, you know, it's one of those grouse, you know, it gets your hearts pumping. So, I mean, it's...
1: Yeah.
0: Oh, go ahead. Sorry.
1: And there's still... Oh, yeah. I was just saying, yeah, there's still a fair amount of rough grouse that we see as hunters a lot. The sharp tail are, you know, they're a different subspecies or a different, you know, another species of grouse that are just a lot more, there's just lots of them and they're a little bit more, not finalized. They're a little bit more individualistic and require different things and whatnot. But, you know, the biggest thing I've learned over the last few years when I, you know, study this and read this is like how many animals, you know, you can grow hundreds of, you know, a certain species in a zoo and release them all and yada, yada, yada, or work to do this or that or rehab them. But if you don't have, if the land isn't suitable or, you know, the water isn't or whatever, you know, if that topography, if that landscape, if that habitat isn't ready for them or isn't being managed for that species, it's really hard to get those species to rebound as well as we would hope they would. You know, the thing about deer and wolves is just like bear is that they're, you know, they seem like they might be a little bit more specialized, but in a way they're not. They can adapt to anything. That's why we're seeing so many bears here in the cities. That's why you see so many deer. That's why the wolves are going everywhere. They're very adaptable. Some species like sharp-tailed grouse just aren't as adaptable. So it's hard to open up a hunting season as a management structure when there's not a lot of them there.
0: Mm-hmm. Yeah. Hey, Jake, before I let you go, I mean, you know, you've talked a lot this summer so far about boating safety. And I know we had a very tragic accident on Lake Pepin just a few days ago. And that was, I think more Minnesota was involved with that, with, you know, fire departments and DNR and such. But I mean, you know, kind of, you know, maybe do another pitch for boating safety and such, since we've got, you know, a lot of summer left here in Wisconsin.
1: Yeah, a lot of summer, a lot of boating. You know, when it comes to the safety, you know, it has been a pretty rough year. There was that boating fatal with the barge here on the river last week, but then over right before the 4th, or so, that family on Lake Geneva where the boat flipped and three young kids got or drowned under the boat and whatnot. And in all those events, the wardens, the Wisconsin wardens have been there as well with the Minnesota people, Illinois, this and that. We have these special things called tow fish, which is like a big electronic sonar we tow behind the boat. It can help find missing people, stuff like that. And on the last, those two, we were pretty instrumental. The Wisconsin wardens were pretty instrumental with assisting with finding those people and for the families. The big thing, what we keep seeing is just like, obviously, alcohol, whether you're totally bombed or not, it impairs your judgment. So especially with the UTVs, we're seeing plenty of people rolling UTVs this summer with alcohol. Same with boating. People are making turns too tight. They're not understanding, the depth perception, especially at night when it's dark. When you're out there the rest of the summer, you really need to focus on, if you have life jackets, at least have them somewhat accessible. But when they're stuffed under all your gear at the bottom of your boat, if something happens, you can't get them out quick enough, especially if it rolls over or something. You'll never get those out. Knowing where you're at, knowing the water bodies, knowing the river or the lake topography, watching for other boaters, all those kind of things. Obviously, if you're going to have a couple beers, that's fine. But if you're going to send it, just find someone else to drive your boat. I mean, that's really what it comes down to. It's one of those things where nobody ever thinks it'll happen to them, and then they go out for what seems like a classic Thursday night fishing or tubing, and then all of a sudden, it turns into the worst night of their lives because someone drowns or someone dies or someone goes missing. It happens just like that, and it will happen to anyone at any time. Mm-hmm. And that's what's hard about it. So I would just encourage everyone to make sure to be safe with it this year. Enjoy it. Go out there. Have fun. It's not supposed to be a scary thing, but just be mindful and be proactive, not reactive.
0: Good. Yeah. Good reminder. Jake Bulks, conservation warden for the great state of Wisconsin. Thank you for joining us again this morning, Jake, and be safe out there for your normal job, but also with the air out there too, sir.
1: Yeah, no, that sounds great. Appreciate it. You too, you guys too.
0: All right, there you go. There's Jake joining us as usual every Thursday morning. We got to take a quick break, but we'll be back to wrap up the third hour coming up after these few words.

0: Got a take on today's topics but can't call in? Then hit us up on Facebook, Twitter, or the text line and let your fingers do the talking.
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0: Looking for the perfect summer hangout? Well, make your way on over to the VFW Post 305, located right here in Eau Claire on 1300 Star Avenue. Enjoy some beautiful views overlooking the river, some great food, cold beverages, and some of the best live local music that you will find anywhere in the Chippewa Valley. Whether you're meeting some friends after work or spending a summer evening outdoors, the VFW Post 305 is the place to be. Some great views, some great music equals great times. That's at the VFW Post 305 in Eau Claire. I figured out. We've had some people on the video stream saying there's like messaging sounds. I figured it out. So my apologies, because we updated our video stream. And apparently I forgot to mute a little something that's a new feature on there. So it was like my Facebook notifications that was making the noises. So the more you know, figured it out. So apologies for that, but thank you for making me aware of that so I could figure that out. So we got about 6 minutes left to the top of the hour. If you want to send us your Am I Wrongs, your Mike's Star Markets Am I Wrong. So I got a few of those, but you know what? Let's just read them off right now as we finish off the first hour. Sam says, am I wrong for believing that the Brewers fleeced the Astros again, signing or sending over a prospect that probably wasn't going to play an inning for the major league ball club for two pitchers that can help out the Brewers this year? Is he wrong? This is from Sam. I mean, for immediate help, probably I would say you're not wrong. Mm-hmm. Because the fact that the Astros also sent some cash.
1: Yeah.
0: It's kind of hard not. We'll see. It remains to be seen. Mike says, am I wrong for thinking that this is the only Brewers trade we are going to see? I hope you're wrong.
1: Yeah.
0: I hope you're wrong. Another texter says, am I wrong am I wrong for feeling doubtful that the Brewers won't make any other moves? So kind of had that one. That was from Eric. We did have a Packer one. Where'd that one go? I thought we had a Jordan Love one. I'm going to go with you guys. This is from Ben. Am I wrong for thinking that if Jordan Love was with the Chicago Bears, he would be viewed in a more positive light like Caleb Williams is? I think we kind of already touched on that. I honestly buy that. Mm-hmm. I buy that. So I'll throw that out to everybody else that wants to chime in, including you Bears fans, because I know we have some that listen, but you're afraid to chime in at times. You're afraid to text in or give us your thoughts. I'm going to call you out. You know who you are. If Jordan Love was on the Bears, everything's the same. Would he get more attention? Would he get more praise? I don't want to ask fans, would you rather have Jordan Love? Because everybody's going to have personal attachments and and that, because, I mean, a lot of Bears fans would rather have Caleb Williams. Well, I mean, he provided a lot of good stuff for you last year and exciting wins and that. So there is a little bit of that rivalry thing. I don't want to throw that out there, but be honest. Do you think if Love, give everything's the same, would he get more praise, more love? I'm going to buy that. I'm going to buy that. I think that is 100% part of it. I really do. If he was with the Browns, it's kind of the same scenario, right? I mean, going to a franchise that hasn't really had quarterback success, buy that in a heartbeat. So keep those coming. That's your Am I Wrongs, brought to you by Mike's Star Market. So coming up next hour, we'll get back to some more baseball talk as we get set for the Brewers finally getting back out on the field tomorrow. We do have a game tonight, just one. It's the Phillies and the Mets are going to be in action. So, but the Brewers will be back at it tomorrow. I think, you know, one thing that I'm really anxious about when we get back to Brewers talk is maybe just some updates with everything. You know, Pat Murphy's going to be talking with the media, updates on, you know, Kyle Harrison. Is this going to be a long stay? Is this going to be a short one? Are they going to be patient? I want some more details on Jacob Mizorowski and just everybody else too. Just, I hope a lot of those guys just were able to kick back and relax and get away from baseball a little bit. It just seemed like a team that was almost maybe checked out in that final game against the Pirates. Yeah. You know, the first two, obviously, they were really close, one game or one run games, but it almost felt like, okay, that third one, they're kind of checked out. Mm. And they're ready to get to Cancun or wherever they're going for their break. But yeah, I just want some updates on where everybody's at. So, but we'll kind of take a look at this quote unquote second half of this Brewers season coming up in the final hour. So, but you can continue to hit us up with your texts and your thoughts. Did you watch the ESPYs at all last night?
1: Nope,
0: I didn't either. So I saw the Knicks won best team, but that's about it. So, this is interesting. Bill Barnwell from ESPN. We might have to dive in this. 2026 NFL trade tiers, players worth round one picks by teams. Mm-hmm. All right. Where's he got? How many does he got on Green Bay here? I'll make it a trivia question. Wow. Okay. He's got 1, 2, 3, 4 players on the Packers. Don't cheat. I'm gonna quiz you there in turn.
1: Okay.
0: Because nobody else will probably participate. There's 4 Packers he lists. At least should garner at least 1 first round pick. 1, 3 first round picks.
1: Okay.
0: So 4 players. Think about it for a little bit. I'm going to quiz you coming up past the top of the hour, okay? Mm-hmm. 3 in, 1 more to go. We'll be back after these news updates.
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3: Well, good morning. Here's what we're learning today. Shall we start with the obvious? All I need is the air that I breathe. And what is with the air that we breathe? Wildfires. Canada and Minnesota have wildfires burning now that are causing air quality issues across much of the U.S., obviously in our area as well. And we can expect more of the same today. They did extend the air quality alert in our area. In other headlines, looking at a case from last week in Hawkins, we now have updates. Authorities are identifying 3 family members found dead. Deputies were responding to a welfare check at a home on Poplar Road in Hawkins when they found Rocky Griffith and Lona Kelly dead from gunshot wounds. It's their son, Chad Griffith, who was also found dead from a self-inflicted gunshot wound. Investigators believe Chad killed his parents before taking his own life. Well, a former Eau Claire High School North teacher accused of sexually assaulting a child is facing more child sex crimes. Nadia Horn was first charged earlier this year over allegations involving 2 victims. You likely remember that case from March. Fast forward to the most recent, she now faces new charges after prosecutors say there was a 3rd victim identified during a search of her phone. That person was a freshman at North High School at the same time. And we're dealing with air quality issues, that smoky haze out there. And now let's flip to another element, water. A boil order is in place for Menominee. The city issued a precautionary boil water advisory, and the reason is because there's a loss of pressure within portions of the municipal water system. They say that loss of pressure can increase the risk of contamination. You can find details online, by the way, 715newsroom.com. What do you think? Your eyes kind of itch, the smoky haze is in your throat, there's a boil water ban in Menominee. Things are a little bit weird right now. Could use a little luck.
4: After 34 draws, the Mega Millions has rolled over again. Friday's jackpot estimated to be $672 million. The mathematical odds of winning that jackpot are really small, about 1 in 290 million. But when you buy that $5 ticket, you're really buying the dream. Quitting your job, buying a house, buying a new car, something fancy, and a couple of trips. First class, of course. The drawing is Friday at 8 p.m. I'm Bree Tennis.
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1: Hazy sunshine from thick wildfire smoke can be expected through our Thursday. An air quality alert continues for poor air quality, so just keep that in mind. We are going to have just a slight chance of a shower or storm this afternoon, up to a high of 89. As we go into tonight, a stray shower possible early, mostly clear and hazy, 69 your low, and then tomorrow mostly sunny with a high temperature of 93. On 13 First Alert, meteorologist Derek Dahlman.
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2: 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It's the final hour. Loosen the tie, unbuckle the brain, and let's get weird.
0: All right, here we go. Final hour, kick it off right now on this Thursday morning of July 16th. 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You've got your Alexa devices, smart speakers, smart devices, plus the video stream up and rolling on YouTube. So Mike says, am I wrong by saying the Brewers should go to a six-man rotation for the rest of the year? I'm going to say no. I'd be good with that, right?
6: That's
0: if
6: fine.
0: They have the guys.
6: Yeah.
0: If they have the guys to do it.
6: Mm-hmm.
0: We've got Bloomer Tony. Morning, DK. By the way, shout out to Myron Construction because they're partners of ours for the Casper Classic, and they just dropped off an awesome, I'll post a picture up on Facebook, awesome raffle prize and some great swag bag items. So a huge, huge, huge thanks to Meyer Construction and Bloomer Tony for doing that. That's awesome. Big thanks. He's guessing Jordan Love, Micah Parsons, Zach Tom, and Xavier McKinney. All right. Well, I'm going to ask you first there, intern Carter. So they broke it down. Which Packer player is worth three first-round picks?
6: I'd say Jordan Love.
0: Ding, ding, ding, ding. Quarterback, right?
6: Mm-hmm.
0: Love continues to play better than people think, although the end result has continued to be frustratingly short playoff runs. After struggling during his first half season as a starter in 23, Love led the NFL in total QBR over the ensuing 2.5 seasons of football. He's a successful playmaker who doesn't take many sacks, and while his picks are truly frustrating as a result, his interception rate over the past 3 years is better than league average. Love is a really good player and has been without a reliable top wideout. Who is worth two first-round picks and more?
6: Micah.
0: Yes. Ding, ding, ding. I don't need to read that. So there are two players they list as worth a first-round pick.
6: Well, I would go Xavier McKinney.
0: Okay, one more.
6: I almost want to go Tucker Kraft.
0: Okay. Xavier McKinney is not on there.
6: Really?
0: He is not on there. Tucker Kraft, also not on there. You got one more chance for two more players?
6: I don't know.
0: So, Bloomer Tony got one of the names. Zach Tom is listed on there. Bill says Tom wasn't at his best as he battled injuries last season, but he's a high-level right tackle in the prime of his career with the ability to potentially shift to the left side if needed. So who is the other guy? You want one more guess, or should I just say?
6: I mean, Christian Watson?
0: Nope. Edrin Cooper.
6: Really? I almost said that, but I didn't think they'd put him on there.
0: Says Cooper has been solid as one of the league's most athletic linebackers since entering the starting lineup in 2024. They say missing out Matthew Golden, Tucker Kraft, Xavier McKinney, Jordan Morgan, Christian Watson. Last season, Kraft was challenging for All-Pro honors before tearing his ACL. Watson put together the best run of his career at the end of the 25 season, racking up 328 receiving yards and four touchdowns over the final five games, but injuries have tormented the former second-round pick and compromised his potential value in a trade. So, there you have it.
6: I mean, I can agree with that.
0: I think this is a huge year for Edrin Cooper. For year three, last year's sack numbers were down a little bit, but more so for the fact the first few weeks of the season. If you're not going to have Micah Parsons, because I think we can all agree, or a lot of us can agree, that playoff game, Edrin Cooper was the best defensive player on the field until he had to leave the game.
6: Yep.
0: And he was listed top 10 linebackers in the ESPN top 10 thing. I think this is a huge year for his third year. And I think Green Bay's defense needs it too, especially for the first few weeks of the season. Because I think he could be a guy that they can utilize blitzing the quarterback with no Micah Parsons. Mm-hmm. I love watching him play. He's easily their most instinctive linebacker on this team.
6: Yeah.
0: And I think I've got high expectations for him in year three.
6: He plays so fast.
0: Yeah. Reads and reacts so quickly. Like Quay Walker. I think we all knew Quay Walker had athletic traits. Really good. It just consistency.
6: Mm-hmm.
0: And it felt like too many times his instincts were off. Like just not, he was thinking too much instead of just playing. Right? Where Edrin Cooper really seems like he's the opposite. The instincts and hitting. I will go back to his rookie year. There was a play against Aaron Jones when he was with the Vikings. And as it was developing, it looked like, oh my God, Aaron Jones is going to bust through. And all of a sudden, 56 just flew in and took him down like at the line of scrimmage or one. And I even think Jones was frustrated because he just like spiked that football. He came out of nowhere. And I can't remember the last time we had a linebacker kind of like that.
6: He's just so fun to watch.
0: Mm-hmm. And he's so versatile too.
6: Mm-hmm.
0: So I think he's going to be a really good player.
6: I hope they get deals done with Cooper and Kraft. Like, those two I just love so much. They're so fun to watch play football.
0: Cooper, Kraft, Evan Williams is going to be due.
6: Yeah.
0: Javon Bullard is going to be. Javon Bullard, Evan Williams, and Edrin Cooper were on the same draft class, along with Jordan Morgan. If Jordan Morgan balls out this year, that's going to be a hell of a draft class that we should give a ton of credit to for Goody, but that's going to also be a lot of cash.
6: Yeah.
0: I do feel like Bullard would probably be the odd man out, but
6: how would you order them?
0: Cooper. Almost Morgan than Williams. I love Evan Williams though, but I feel Cooper, lock down your left tackle. And then if you can't get something done with Evan Williams, I think Bullard would come cheaper, and that might be your backup option.
6: Yeah, that makes sense. Because Bullard was a safety at Georgia, so.
0: Mm-hmm. Yeah, that's going to be some hard decisions coming soon.
6: Yeah.
0: Very hard decisions coming soon. But like you mentioned, and then who's the other guy that we're not even, Devontae Wyatt.
6: Devontae Wyatt.
0: What if Devontae Wyatt goes out and has that's one group I'm really nervous about. I know corner, and we've talked about that, but you look at that group, you're an injury away from being really questionable. Hargrave's on his last leg. I hope we got another year or two out of Javon Hargrave. I like the signing, but it's not a long-term.
6: Yeah.
0: Devontae has struggled to stay healthy. He's good, but he's struggled to stay healthy. Carl Brooks, which version are we going to get from him? And then after that, you got Chris McKellen, the rookie, and then...
6: Although they really like him.
0: They do. But are we ready to put a lot of stock in that?
6: That's true.
0: That's where I go. If we're one injury away, we are struggling with depth. Same with corners, too. So
6: our defense is missing some depth. Except for edge rusher. I feel like we have tons of those. But that's why you brought in Micah Parsons, right? Like, he's that's the only reason he's there to do his job and make chaos for offenses.
0: Am I wrong for, how do I want to phrase this now, since you said edge rushers, am I wrong for maybe being a little too, I don't want to use the word excited, intrigued with the younger pass rushing guys? And I'm not counting Lucas Van Ness in this.
6: Yeah.
0: Baron Sorrell, Colin Oliver, Mini Micah, they call him.
6: Mm-hmm.
0: Danny Dennis Sutton. I am really, I want to see these three guys ball out in preseason. Because we saw a little bit what Baron Sorrell could do at the end of last year. And I think especially Baron Sorrell and Colin Oliver, they fit this style more so than a 4-3 with their body size.
7: Mm-hmm.
0: Again, maybe I'm looking at it with those fan rose-colored glasses, but I want to. Those are three guys I'm really excited to see in training camp.
6: Yeah, and Colin Oliver, I mean, he was going to be, I remember just reading some draft stuff, he's going to be a second-round pick coming out of Oklahoma State. And then he got injured mm-hmm. and fell to the fourth round, and the Packers took him. And same thing with Dennis Sutton. Going into the year, he was the best defensive player in college football for Penn State. Injuries, lack of consistency kind of marred that, but you got really good value with those two, and they're going to have to step up without Micah Parsons in the first five games, and that would be so cool if they could, if they can provide what, honestly, Lucas Van Ness hasn't yet.
0: Yeah. I remember last year we were talking about the Colin Oliver draft pick, and the question was, well, is he a linebacker or is he a defensive end? Because his sides, you know, showcase he was a linebacker, but all he does is, I mean, he does it really good, was get after the quarterback, mm-hmm. rush the passer. So there was questions like, how does he fit into that defense? Now he fits the defense with a 3-4 style.
6: Yeah.
0: He fits it so much better. So I'm excited to see those three in training camp and preseason games. I hope they ball out and give us some optimism into the regular season.
6: Yeah.
0: I think the potential is there with those three.
6: Absolutely. And again, if they can just do what Lucas Van Ness was supposed to do, mm-hmm. you're in a really good spot.
0: Yep. I would agree. And if they can hold the fort down until Micah comes back, hey now.
6: Yeah.
0: Nothing wrong with a good rotation and some depth at a premium position like that.
6: Mm-hmm.
0: Okay, we got to take a quick break. We'll get back to some more baseball talk, though, coming up after these few words.

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0: Intern Carter just dropped a little nugget. If you are on the waiting on the edge of your seat to see where LeBron's going, maybe today, maybe. What's he doing today?
1: He is hosting his podcast, a live podcast today. Where is it? I believe it's at 1 o'clock with Tyrese Halliburton.
0: So he's going to the Pacers?
1: 12:15 Eastern alongside Tyrese Halliburton. A Mind the Game podcast.
0: It's going to the Pacers. Okay. There we got it. Hey, they made the finals a couple years ago, so.
1: They did.
0: Can you imagine if it was the Pacers? I mean, what else do they got over there besides Tyrese now? Siakam? Is Pascal Siakam still?
1: Okay. They traded for Zubac last year. I mean, they've got a talented roster, but.
0: I'm calling it Pacers. No, can you imagine? Wow.
1: That would be shocking.
0: That would be shocking. Because, okay, LeBron goes to the Pacers. Just who else is out there from a free agent that would follow him?
1: I don't think anybody.
0: Yeah. And there's not really any more trades that are going to happen.
1: Mm-mm. I think the Pacers, though, had a down year because of so many injuries.
0: Oh, yeah.
1: They kind of were like reloading for this year.
0: Mm-hmm. Yeah, no question about it. I don't know if LeBron added to that would make them title contenders.
1: I don't think so.
0: Yeah. That would be funny, though, if it is the Pacers.
1: Yeah.
0: Well, hey, maybe he just really likes Rick Carlisle.
1: There you go.
0: As head coach. Brewers-wise, they'll be back at it tomorrow. Good thing they got a roof at AmFam Field in case it gets a little smoky down there.
1: Yeah.
0: But nonetheless, Brewers will be back at it tomorrow. What do you think for you, because we touched on this a little bit earlier, but for you, Intern Carter, what is the biggest question marks you have for this Brewers team as we get set for the second half?
1: Late game bullpen.
0: Mm-hmm.
1: Kind of the closer, the setup role. McGill's pitched much better recently, and so has Uribe, but that's still, when your closer comes in, you kind of want to feel comfortable, and whenever those two are coming in, I never feel quite comfortable enough. So I think they may, like Koenig was thought to maybe kind of be somebody that could come in and perform well, but he allowed everybody to reach base last time out, so I don't know if he's going to be that guy who can shut teams down. So I think they need to acquire somebody, but I also think it'll be interesting to see. Like, if they start blowing saves, if they start giving up runs late, I think they will make a move. But if at the same time, if Miguel and Uribe get hot, maybe they stand pat because they don't need one.
0: Right.
1: So I think that'll be what's most interesting to me. And again, Yelich and Churio were stone cold going into the break. So if they could come out, get a couple of hits, maybe get hot a little bit, that'll be cool.
0: Mm-hmm. Yeah, Churio, you mentioned him. And his last 15 games just hitting .237 with a .390 slugging, on base of just .297. So you can get him going here to open up the second half. That'd be a nice little boost. But I think, Yelich would. I feel, if we phrase it, who do you feel more comfortable that would turn around, Churio or Yelich? I'm probably Churio.
1: Yeah.
0: Mm-hmm. I hate saying that, but it's true. I mean, Yelich is such a. His career is so puzzling. You know, when he was with the Marlins, he was about a 20 home run hitter, a gold glove. And then when he comes to the Brewers, finds his power. Wins an MVP and finds this like insane power that he never really displayed before. And then he fractures his kneecap. And then it's like it all goes down. Then he, 2 years ago, is an all-star again. 10 home runs before the break. He's hitting over .300. Then he gets hurt for the rest of the year. He's done. Last year he comes back. The average isn't there, but he's got power again and over 100 RBIs. And then we're back to this. It's so confusing. And to me, that's kind of baseball in a nutshell, too.
1: Yeah.
0: But that's got to be incredibly frustrating for him as a player, too. You know, we were talking about Brandon Woodruff, and I know it's a different scenario, but frustrating for him because he's doing everything he can. And then when he is out there, he's pitching really well, and he just can't stay healthy. But it's like Christian Yelich, so inconsistent in certain years that I don't like it. It's such a what if for me, because if he doesn't break that kneecap, is he more consistent?
1: Yeah.
0: And we'll never know. Mm-hmm. And I don't know if we'll ever know the full extent of how much that affected him, but I don't know. It's frustrating.
1: I think the concerning part for me is he's always been a good contact hitter, and in his last 30 games, he struck out a third of the times. In his last 15, he struck out half the times. I mean, he's not even putting balls in play right now, and that's harder to get out of than just slumping. Jackson Chourio's hitting the ball, and eventually he'll find a gap. Christian Yelich isn't even hitting the ball, and he's just guessing at the plate. And so that is a little more concerning in my mind. But if at the same time, he's your veteran, so I think he'll get out of it eventually. I do. It's just when, because mm-hmm. you only have a 5-game lead, and that's still a good margin at the All-Star break. But the Cubs are playing well, so you're going to have to keep winning, and you're going to need Yelich to keep winning.
0: That could go away in a series or two.
1: Yes.
0: No, that's the other thing, too, is that it could go like that. But, yeah, it just, I feel bad for a guy like, I know some people are like, well, he's making all that money. We're still competitors, or they're still competitors.
1: Yes.
0: I think that's such an easy answer for so many fans. Well, they're still making a boatload of money. They are, but they're still competitors at heart. 95% of them. Yeah, right. And I think Yelich is in that 95%.
1: Yeah.
0: That they're still competitors and they still want to be able to go out there and play at a high level and help out their team. But man, that stupid fractured knee. You wouldn't think, I mean, yes, serious injury in that, but you wouldn't think it'd have that fractured knee. You wouldn't think it'd have that amount of effect on the rest of his career, but.

0: things to do in the world for a reason, and that's why baseball's so hard to get into. So if anybody could do it, we would be doing it. So
1: right. Is one of, yeah, I tip my cap to all those guys who can play day in, day out and hit fastballs.
2: At 104.
1: I would want to. I seriously would. I'd have to pad it up. I'd like to go in a cage and just see a Mizorowski fastball up close and personal. Give me some extra padding. Give me, maybe put me in football pads. But I'd like to see that. Wouldn't you? Or would you be too? Yeah, right? Yeah, I mean, I would. I would not.
0: I'd try to swing against it.
1: Oh, yeah.
0: Yeah.
1: I'd want to time it up. If I get a little bit of it, I would take it as a win. If you could get in the cage, you get 20 pitches from Mizorowski. Do you think you could touch one?
0: No, I don't think so.
1: I think I could touch one.
0: You think so?
1: Foul tip. Something. Little bit of a tip.
0: 104, though.
1: I didn't say how I would do it. I might just keep the bat out for a bunt. yeah, I don't know. Okay.
0: It's like he throws 140 and then he drops that 92 mile an hour slider that's got 12 inches of break. And it, yeah.
1: How about this? Let's have a little fun now with this thing. You're in a cage versus Miz. What would make you most nervous? In a cage with Miz, you only get the helmet. You can have an elbow guard, whatever. Mm-hmm. What normal batters get.
0: Mm-hmm.
1: You got to stay in a cage with him. You're a quarterback with Myles Garrett or Micah Prime coming after you. Or you got a guard, let's say, Prime Jordan.
0: Well, I guess scared of injury or scared to get embarrassed is the question.
1: Embarrassed.
0: I really believe hitting's the hardest thing to do in sports. I would have to go that. Just because, again, he throws 104 high and then drops a 92 mile an hour slider. You're not hitting that. Like,
1: let's add Tiger in his prime too. You got to golf with him.
0: And that would be hard too. I'd still probably go hitting.
1: What would be another scenario you could put in there? Some hockey related one probably.
0: I don't even know. It'd probably be like a goalie against Gretzky or something like that.
1: What one would you like to try?
0: I would try hitting.
1: Yeah.
0: I would try it. I'd get embarrassed.
1: I don't think I'd want to try the golf one because I know that's not going to go well. Yeah. So basketball, I don't know if I do want to. I know that ain't going
0: to
1: go well.
0: I would try that too.
1: I would like to see if I could score one bucket.
0: Yeah.
1: What would be better odds? Could you score one bucket against Prime Jordan, let's say, or get a foul tip off of a Miz fastball?
0: I would probably... I'd probably have to say score a bucket because you could probably get lucky, but at the same time, if he's guarding you full effort, you're not scoring.
1: Oh, no.
0: So.
1: And he's scoring every time that you're guarding him.
0: Yeah, because he's that competitor.
1: Yeah. Oh. What would have better odds? Somebody's got to figure this out. Better odds. Foul tip or scoring a bucket or Jordan shutting you down in a game to 10.
0: Yeah, that's a... See if
1: hell, Jordan probably still could do it right now. Ooh, that is a good ChatGPT one.
0: I'll ask it.
1: You're going to do that? All right, you do that, and we're going to take a quick break. So we'll be back in just a few minutes.

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4: In our farm news this morning, the word of the day is caution. Agriculture, of course, is an outdoor activity, and with the air quality, it is a time to be very careful with your outdoor activities. Let's take a look at what that means for our farm news. Farm Technology Days is going to be open today, according to the last word we had, but some exhibitors are limiting their participation, including the Marshfield Clinic. No cancer screening, no blood pressure tests today, but other activities will be open at Farm Technology Days today. The show opens at 9. We'll close at 4 this afternoon. In other news, a new national poll commissioned by the Renewable Fuels Association shows 7 in 10 Americans support year-round E15 use, with only 11% opposed to such an option. A further breakdown shows a move is supported by 75% of Republicans and 77% of Democrats. That poll taken in June also shows 74% of those responding support the renewable fuel standard and 80% believe renewable fuels like ethanol are important to our energy strategy. Also on the ethanol front, the U.S. ethanol and biofuels industry is saying it is grateful to the Trump administration for fighting back against Brazil's unfavorable treatment of U.S. ethanol exports for about the past decade. Back in 2017, Brazil unilaterally began getting rid of the good relationship between our two countries regarding ethanol imports and exports. They went to a pro-tariff policy that eventually led to our ethanol exports to Brazil tapering off completely in 2023 and up to just $68 billion last year, or under 2% of our total ethanol exports. U.S. industry leaders say they now strongly support our trade ambassador's proposal to impose 25% tariff on all goods coming to the U.S. from Brazil. Again, be careful if you're outside today. There's an air quality alert out and probably will be extended. That's a look at food and farm news on Sports Talk 105.1 and AM 790 from the Farm Department of Wax 104.5 FM and 95.9 The Farm. 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

0: All right, sir, what does AI ChatGPT tell us?
1: Okay, well, first I asked it, is hitting the baseball the hardest thing to do in sports? And it said yes.
0: Okay.
1: So
0: we established that.
1: Yes. Now, it says that scoring on Michael Jordan would be harder than, like, touching the ball against Jacob Mizrowski, and here's why. If you try to dribble, he'll strip the ball instantly. Okay. If you try to shoot, he'll block it into the third row.
0: I'm glad that they specified that.
1: Unless you happen to sink an incredibly lucky, highly contested half-court shot on your very first possession, an average person is getting shut out 100 times out of 100. You can't rely on luck because you have to actively execute multiple physical movements against a defender who can physically overpower and outjump you. Practically, okay, then just against hitting, it pretty much says you can close your eyes, swing, and pray, and there's a chance you hit the ball.
0: Just a little bit of it. Yes. Just a little bit. All right.
1: So,
0: okay. Interesting. Okay, so let me ask you this. You mentioned it a little bit earlier about scared of injury. Myles Garrett or a fastball of 105, what would you be most afraid of coming at you?
1: Myles Garrett. I'd step in the box.
0: Yeah.
1: I'd trust Jacob Mizrowski.
0: Turn the back maybe like a Roger Dorn and plunk it.
1: Did you remember, I don't know if you saw the Cooper Pratt thing where he sat down, put an apple on his head, and Miz
0: was
1: knocked
0: that real?
1: Off. I don't know. But if that was impressive. That was impressive.
0: I remember that.
1: Should we ask?
0: Yeah. We got to find out. It's like the Tom Brady video from a few years ago where he like threw the football between, the football launcher. Do you remember that one?
1: Yeah, yeah.
0: And everybody's like, that's AI. I'm like, some of this stuff is so good, I can't tell anymore. Yeah, you got to fight.
1: Can't spell.
0: No, the video, Cooper Pratt's.
1: It's not real. Okay, good. I would have said.
0: Because you could not pay me enough to do that. Okay, maybe you could if I could wear a helmet and a mask. If I could wear a mask, I
1: wouldn't do it.
0: Not even a catcher's mask?
1: No. 104.
0: A catcher's mask.
1: To the
0: a
1: back,
0: goalie mask.
1: It still hurts. To the back of the head?
0: Well, not the back. I mean, you're wearing some sort of like helmet or something.
1: That 104, though.
0: Oh, it would hurt. I mean, I'm not saying it wouldn't, but okay, you do it for 500K?
1: Okay, well, yeah, we're going to throw some stakes in there,
0: yeah,
1: sure.
0: Yeah. You do that. I think I could be convinced of that.
1: Yeah, yeah. Mm-hmm.
0: Is it smart? No.
1: Probably not. He drills you in the back.
0: But, you know, money talks. And, I'd be open for that.
1: I mean,
0: we could make a video.
1: If Miz calls, I'll answer, so.
0: Yeah.
1: Put that up.
0: We'd have to sign so many legal stuff, like you can't sue, you can't do this, you can't do that. Like liability would be through the roof.
1: It would be.
0: Absolutely.
1: I'll sign it. I would.
0: You'd want to get paid first, right?
1: Yeah. That's true.
0: Oh, hey, the Bucks a few minutes ago officially announced the signing of Gary Trent.
1: Oh, I was hoping that was fake.
0: So, not April Fools.
1: Bid Thanasis a farewell, so.
0: I saw, he did say bye-bye, so, okay. Here's another thing, now. You're Thanasis, all right? You look back at your career. You have to know you had a career because your brother, right?
1: Yeah.
0: I mean, how do you view your NBA career? You got a ring. Do you view it as like, hey, I got a ring. I don't care. I got paid. I got to be an NBA player. I'm on staff. I know he was drafted by the Knicks in the second round, so, yeah. I mean, it wasn't a Bronny James type of situation.
1: No.
0: But, I mean, you have to have some sort of sense that, okay, I know why I'm here. Doesn't that make it a little bit awkward in the locker room?
1: Probably, but, I mean, he's getting paid millions of dollars to be everybody's. Everybody said he's a good hype man and a great person, so I think that kind of helped.
0: But, yeah. I mean, you have to embrace that role and you have to do that. I mean, if you're just sitting at the end of the bench and you're just taking up a spot, it's got to be really, really awkward.
1: But you can tell when he would score, they'd go crazy. I don't know if you remember Isaac Gard on the Badgers scoring. Yeah. That was kind of the same thing where he never played, but everybody went crazy when he scored.
0: Yep. And it's, you know, I remember the one clip too, like Giannis got a hard foul and they had to hold Thanasis back. He's like the bodyguard protector, big brother and that. It's still got to be weird. I don't know. It's still got to be weird.
1: I think he's going to play in Greece, but Like Alex is playing in Greece, Alex Giannis's brother. So,
0: which, I mean, hey, good for them that they can still do that. Yeah. So, but yeah, it's still like I always wondered. You like the what's like the token player, token brother that we're just going to keep around to make our favorite player, best player happy. It's that role. You have to embrace that role. Mm-hmm. And he knows he's not as good as his brother, though, too. So
1: my question is, let's say, well, Giannis will sign the extension likely. If he gets unhappy in a couple of years, maybe Thanasis joins him. Like Giannis starts making demands when he's not happy. Mm-hmm. So
0: is it a little surprising we haven't heard of he can't do it until October anyways, right? Giannis extension.
1: Yeah,
0: he can't sign an extension until then, so. Can you imagine if we get to December and there's no extension sign?
1: Come back to the Bucks. Just 1 year.
0: Sign a free agent deal so you don't have to trade anything for it.
1: We could sign Gary Trent to as much money as we want if Giannis just comes back after next year.
0: Mm-hmm. But there better be a lot of talk like there was when he was with the Bucks. If he doesn't have an extension after Christmas.
1: He wants out.
0: That there better be like, what's going on? Is there drama? I mean, if your ball's in Giannis's court, he can wait and say, hey, how's this going to work?
1: Mm-hmm.
0: How's this team going to, can you imagine if he goes back on his word then?
1: Yikes. Yikes.
0: It'd be kind of funny, but.
1: It would be.
0: Yeah, I don't think he would do that.
1: It's not Giannis.
0: No. If I'm Giannis, I don't sign a long term.
1: No. Mm-mm.
0: Just a couple of years. See what Miami's going to do to help surround you.
1: Mm-hmm.
0: I do wonder, though, if he had the choice of going anywhere, I think he'd want to go to the Warriors.
1: I think so, too. Curry. He likes Steph.
0: Mm-hmm.
1: But who doesn't?
0: That's the thing. Like, I got to say this about Steph. I know in the finals against the Cavs with LeBron, Steph was kind of annoying me, like throwing the mouthpiece in that. But for the most part, he's like an Aaron Judge to me. I want to dislike him, but I can't.
1: Yeah.
0: I disliked him at Davidson when he beat Wisconsin.
1: That's true.
0: I don't necessarily like how he's changed the game to where it's transition threes because I can't stand transition threes because it takes away so much from the game. And now you got 8-9-year-olds. That's all they want to do in basketball is chuck up threes. Thanks, Steph. Instead of learning other stuff. But from all accounts, he seems like a decent dude.
1: Mm-hmm.
0: Doesn't cause a whole lot of drama.
1: And like when you ask an NBA player, like their list of players they want to play with, he's almost always on there.
0: Mm-hmm.
1: And maybe that's because he's a great player, but it's got to be part of the person too.
0: And I think that's why he's still going to play here for a while. You don't really hear about him retiring.
1: Yeah.
0: Because he's a shooter.
1: Mm-hmm. Yeah.
0: I mean, that's going to be the last thing that goes.
1: Mm-hmm.
0: He's a shooter. Whereas Giannis, I mean, that wear and tear with him driving to the hole and that's going to go before shooting. Ray Allen lasted a while. So we'll see. All right, let's take our final break. Hey, we got one baseball game we got to pick.
1: Yeah, we do.
0: We got one, so we'll hit that up and some final thoughts here as we start to wrap up this Thursday program. Right back in just a couple minutes.
2: 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Then hit us up on Facebook, Twitter, or the text line and let your fingers do the talking.
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0: Don't forget, tonight is Tailgate Thursday night at the Eau Claire Express Games. So we're going to be doing some sampling of Legends beer, the Express beer. We've got some games. We've got some swag to give away and all that fun stuff. We'll have some cards for the kiddos, for the youngsters out there. So get your tickets to load up Carson Park and make it a home field advantage. But if you get there a little bit earlier, going to be there a little around 4 by the Hank Aaron statue. So can come by and try some samples and maybe get some swag and some goodies before you head off for the weekend. Well, I know we got Friday and that tomorrow too, but still. So that's coming your way tonight. First pitch, 6:35 against the Minnesota Mud Puppies. We got one baseball game. Phillies, Mets.
1: I'll take Phillies.
0: I'll take Phillies too. So there you go. That's it. That's the only one we got on the docket here tonight. But I'm going to ask you to make your World Cup pick. Argentina or Spain?
1: Well, I want Argentina to win, so Spain's going to win. That's okay. Pretty much what that means, because I wanted France to win and I wanted England to win. So.
0: Oh, okay. Got a thing against Messi or something?
1: No, nope, not at all. Nope, I didn't want back-to-back. So.
0: Yeah. I'll tell you, I'm going to probably pick Argentina. So, how about, got any picks for the Open that's going on right now?
1: Scotty.
0: Weird. He is the odds-on favorite. I'll go Matt Fitzpatrick.
1: Look at that.
0: Just to be different. Who is leading? Let me bring up who's leading right now. Do we have a lead? We've got to have a leaderboard. Yeah. Okay. Brown. Okay. Oh, is McIntyre 3 under? No, that's not. That.
1: Whoa, DeChambeau's actually under par.
0: Wow.
1: That's incredible.
0: Oh, yeah, he is. He's tied for third.
1: Yeah, okay. Scotty's 2 under.
0: He's done for the day.
1: Yeah.
0: Where's my guy?
1: Uh-oh. I can't find him.
0: Now you know I didn't cheat because I didn't look it
1: up. He's American, right?
0: Yeah. No. Fitzpatrick is.
1: Oh, he's right here. He's even.
0: Okay. He's only one?
1: But he's one hole in.
0: Oh, okay. We're good.
1: Yeah.
0: Oh, he's golfing with Rory. Yeah. It looks like. He's in a group with Rory. Okay. Oh, is that?
1: Is that the group?
0: If that's a group, that is a group. Xander Schauffele, Rory McIlroy, and Matt Fitzpatrick. That would be a fun group to go watch. Yeah, you have to look that up. So, bunch of guys are in. Bunch of guys just started on the course. So, hey, if you want, you can make some picks. For the Open.
1: Yep.
0: Oh, wow. That is a good group to watch. First two rounds of the 150th Open Championship at Royal Brookdale. Would you? This is the thing about AI, too. Would you like to know the tee times and groups of other marquee players like Scottie Scheffler, Jon Rahm, or Tiger Woods? I don't think I need to know Tiger Woods.
1: I didn't know he was golfing.
0: If he was golfing, I think this tournament probably would be maybe a little bit more popular.
1: Yeah.
0: It'd be talked about more.
1: Probably.
0: Just say it. So, all right. You got any, you doing any baseball this week? Coaching anywhere? Or?
1: Yep. We got a tournament in Plover starting tomorrow.
0: Ooh, Plover's a tough baseball team.
1: Yeah. I've got a rant. Okay. So there's this, you know, BB Core bats, right? And then there's U-Trip bats. They outlawed U-Trip bats because they hit too hard and kids are getting hurt. Well, now they're bringing them back. So at 15... There one tournament this year. This is the only tournament they're allowing 15 U's to use U-Trip bats. Now, the problem with U-Trip bats is they play so much differently in the outfield. So my outfielders have been playing. They've played 5 tournaments with BB Core bats, and those balls just kind of hang in the air. They're able to track them much better. Well, now with BB Core with U-Trip, we have to play them so much further back, and the ball travels so much longer and is hit so much harder. We need to pick a bat. We need to stick to it. There shouldn't be this fluctuation of U-Trip and then BB Core.
0: Mm-hmm.
1: Like, it's like they added drop 6 to high school. What are we doing? Just stick with drop 3, BB Core bats, and leave it there. Because that's what you can use in college. So that's what you should be using in high school and in travel baseball.
0: We've got it between U-Trip and USA.
1: Yeah.
0: Is our level.
1: But that's 9U, right?
0: Mm-hmm.
1: So they're not going to take somebody's head off.
0: Right. Although there is a difference. Like our kids have this much, cause we played a tournament where there was just USA and they were all mad because they couldn't use their U-trip bat. The thing that bugs me, though, is that they got to get out of their head that that's what's going to make them a good hitter.
1: Yes. Yes, yes, yes.
0: I can't stand that.
1: Mm-hmm.
0: And they just, well, it hits harder. Work on your swing first.
1: Yes.
0: Develop the swing. That's where it starts.
1: Well, you're saying 8-year-olds do that. The 15-year-olds I coach do that. They're trying to swing harder because it's a U-trip bat. And I'm like, if you swing the same, it's going to go further because it's a U-trip bat.
0: Mm-hmm. Yeah. But yeah, we just played in Holman last week, so they had their U-trips. And we played a scrimmage on Monday. It was only USA, so it's back and forth. And
1: pick yeah. one. Just pick one.
0: I know our league is only USA. So
1: okay.
0: But yeah, tournaments is U-trips. Most of them are. Most are. But and that's an expensive.
1: Yeah.
0: Like little league bats for $500.
1: Mm-hmm.
0: You could look at some of these dugouts and be like, whoa, there's a lot of cash.
1: Yeah.
0: Man, and I used to play a little bit of softball and our bats were like $300. And I feel like these little league bats are more expensive than a lot of that. So, but yeah, I hear you, man. I hear you. Did you have one last weekend, tournament last weekend?
1: Nope, 2 weeks ago. Okay. We won a prospect tournament in Boston. So that's pretty
0: I couldn't remember if you had one in between. So, when you go down to Plover then, tomorrow or?
1: Tomorrow. Yep. Tomorrow we play one tomorrow, two on Saturday, and then play Sunday.
0: So it's already bracketed out? You already know it? Or
1: for pool play. And then we're going to bracket play. Yeah. So it should be fun. We should do pretty well in it. So.
0: Nice. Is that your last one or do you got one more?
1: We have one more the week after. We go to Boston again for our last one. So that was actually scheduled to be a regional tournament in Kentucky, but stuff didn't go as planned. So
0: gotcha.
1: We're just going to Boston.
0: Gotcha. All right. Well, best of luck in Plover.
1: Yeah, should be fun.
0: Say hello to the potatoes over there, potato country in Plover. But no, I liked living in Plover for about a year, I think it was. I think it was only a year, but I liked it. So nice and quiet, but definitely a big baseball softball area for sure. So, all right, so coming up, we've got, as we said, Brewers will be back at it tomorrow. So we'll kind of start to preview that game. What did Brian Windhorst say now about LeBron? I'm sure that's the way the news is going to come out. Steve Kerr at a stoplight. I was in Vegas all weekend. Teams in the LeBron sweepstakes were coming up to me saying, what do you think he's going to do? They don't know. I promise you. Okay. What? That?
1: Oh, yeah, because there's this viral video of Steve Kerr pulling up to a stoplight and telling a fan that they're getting LeBron James. But
0: I think
1: it's, I'm 100% sure it's a joke.
0: Yeah.
1: He was rage baiting a fan.
0: I can see Steve Kerr doing that.
1: Yeah.
0: Yeah. I mean, if we don't need to talk about LeBron because everybody else is going to talk about LeBron. So we don't need to go down that path. So no, thank you. Okay. I love this stuff. This was another one on ESPN. This was from Awful Announcing, Harry Douglas. I'm not one of these analysts that come on TV every single year. Oh, the Dallas Cowboys are Super Bowl contenders. But ladies and gentlemen, I have the Dallas Cowboys for a Super Bowl contender. Come on. I know what he's trying to do, but doesn't sound like he's trying to come off by saying, I'm not just saying this because everybody says this, but.
1: But I'm just going to say this because everybody says it.
0: Mm-hmm. Yeah. Nah, I don't. I mean, they did surprise me a little bit last year. But I still don't see it. I
1: wouldn't say Super Bowl contenders.
0: No, I wouldn't say that. I will say with all these quarterback ones, I am a little surprised. I'm not saying I agree or disagree with it, but from a national sense, I am surprised how low they had Jalen Hurts.
1: Yeah.
0: Just, I feel like that narrative is really shifting.
1: Mm-hmm.
0: A couple of years ago, he probably would have been top 5, top 10.
1: Yeah, top 3.
0: Yeah.
1: When he won the Super Bowl.
0: Now he's mid, as the kids like to say.
1: Yeah.
0: As my 9-year-old will tell me, mid.
1: Mid.
0: So that kind of did surprise me.
1: Yeah.
0: When I saw that. But Dak is the weird one. I don't know if it's just Dallas Cowboys quarterback.
1: Well, and Justin Herbert. Like, what has Justin Herbert done?
0: And then Trevor Lawrence is way down there. Yeah. It's weird. These lists, they just, I don't know.
1: They're made to make people mad.
0: Mm-hmm. And to spark conversation, which is exactly what we're doing. But
1: so they did their job.
0: Yeah. Yeah. Alvin Kamara, sorry, Packers fans, he is not going to be coming to Green Bay in a potential trade, just at his salary, so he's going to be staying with the Saints, so mm-hmm. that won't be an option if Jacobs is potentially going to be missing any time this year. So, all right, shot clock's going to cut us off, so maybe we'll see you at the Express game tonight. If not, be safe out there with the with the smoke and that. We'll be back at it tomorrow, though. We'll start to preview Brewers versus Marlins coming your way this weekend as the, quote, second half of the season will finally get underway, the stretch run. When you only say 66 games, it does not sound like it's a lot. We're almost to, yeah, we are on, yeah, man, that's.
1: Don't think about it.
0: I won't. So have a good rest of your day, everybody. Again, be safe out there, and maybe we'll see you at the Express game. If not, chat with you all tomorrow morning, 6 a.m. We'll see you all then.

0: Can they win the division, or are they just going to be a 7 seed that is a dangerous 7 seed? Or will the culture just be craptastic again, and do they keep snatching defeat out of the jaws of victory and then kind of go from there? 877-867-1670, 877-867-1670. Want to hear from you. 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
9: I'm meteorologist Paul Trombley with your updated forecast. Slight chance for storms today. Otherwise, mainly sunny skies. High temperatures reach up to 92. Easterly winds around 5 miles per hour. Lows dip down to about 71 tonight. Partly cloudy skies with fog in spots. Daytime highs approaching 93 with fog in spots. Early tomorrow, sunshine mixed with clouds at times. That's the latest forecast on Sports Talk 105.1. Right now, 79.
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11: This is kind of a, I don't want to say transitional time, but definitely more turnover than they've had in recent memory. You know, one, it's weird. You look at the stats from last year, their leading wide receiver was Romeo Doubs, 55 catches. You know, Wicks, who they just traded to the Eagles, caught 29 balls. So it's not like they had multiple guys, 80, 90 catches like they have in years past with the Jordy Nelsons, the Donald Drivers, the, you know, Devontae Adams. This is a unit that they're going to need to step up, and Tucker is a huge part of that. I think there's a ton of pressure on Matthew Golden. I think they need Matthew Golden to be, I don't know, a 65 to 75 catch guy immediately next year and give him explosive speed with Watson down the field and account for 7-8 touchdowns. This is a team, they're going to need some of their unproven guys to really pick it up. And from a star power standpoint, Tucker Kraft's got to be one of the best tight ends in the league. Micah Parsons has to be like a defensive player of the year type guy, which he has been over the course of his career, but he's never come back from an injury like this.
0: Burn, baby, burn! Oh, you're digging into the bag today. I like it. John Middlecoff right there, former NFL scout, podcaster. Welcome back to the program, the Bill Michaels Show. This portion of it, on a day like today, I'm going to tell you this. I'm looking outside of my Pella windows and doors, and I'm seeing the breeze, a little bit on the trees, and I'm watching literally tufts of smoke go past. And I'm thinking to myself, okay, the windows are closed, the air conditioning's on, the soffits are tight, I don't have anything leaking into the roof, so inside the house here, I'm pretty good. No smoke getting in. It doesn't smell smoky in the house, but if you open up the patio door, you walk outside, you're like, woof, you can, it's a little gritty outside. 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You want to find us, please feel free. Give us a shout. We would love to hear from you. A lot of conversation about all of this. This is from Max, who said, are you kidding me? Xavier McKinney rated number 3. He had a down season last year. Well, here's the thing, Max. I just gave you the numbers. From what others are saying. Just gave them to you. So when you say down year is, as far as interceptions go, I won't disagree with that. But when I say the guy hasn't been scored upon in the 2 years he's been here, as far as the nearest safety with any pass being caught in his area to be scored upon, quarterbacks are throwing less than 55% against him. He's got 10 picks in 2 years. That's not bad. I'm not going to sit here and knock the guy, and he doesn't mind tackling. I can't remember the exact number, but I remember Pro Football Focus last year when it came to the Packers defensively. He was one of the least to allow broken tackles on the team last year, defensively speaking. So I still think he's pretty solid. 877-867-1670. Give us a shout. What else here?
12: I just think I need more splash plays from him. It's nice that he doesn't get scored on. Okay. You know what I mean? Like, that's nice.
0: Yep.
12: But if this defense is going to be built around, especially before Parsons comes back, if you're telling me the two best players are Edgerrin Cooper and Xavier McKinney, I need more from those two than to just be really assignment sure.
0: Right.
12: You know, like, I need big splash, negative plays, forced turnovers, those
0: sorts of things. Yeah. The problem is, and you're 100% correct, you'd like to see that. The problem is, if everybody does their job, then when those guys have opportunities, the opportunities become more significant. But if you've got Xavier McKinney doing his job, which you can only do your job, but yet you got Carrington Valentine getting scored on because he's not in the right place at the right time, Xavier McKinney doesn't matter. You know what I mean? If you've got a guy, say, like Rashawn Gary, who can't put any pressure on a quarterback and they're going to kind of roll things in that direction, and you're giving guys 3 and 4 seconds to throw the football, it doesn't matter. So I agree with you. If everybody does their job, I think Xavier McKinney becomes significantly better. I will agree with that.
12: He just needs to catch the ball when it comes to him, too.
0: Yeah.
12: You know what I mean?
0: I wonder how many drops he had last year.
12: And look, there were some balls that, you know, it's not like they bounced right off his chest plate, like all of those with Quay Walker.
0: Right.
12: But again, when you're considered one of the top guys at your position, you're making the money, and the math of the defense, Bill, is based around you. Like, you have to be one of the big playmakers. You need to make more of those plays more often than not, because they don't have a second Micah Parsons up front to create sacks, or they don't have a shutdown corner to take away side of the field. Their defense is built around, other than Parsons, the way I see it, Edgerrin Cooper and Xavier McKinney. And if those guys aren't forcing turnovers when they're given opportunities, I just don't know how this defense is anything more than solid or pretty good.
0: Right. This just in. I just sent it to me. Our buddy Jimmy sent it to me. BetOnline AG just adjusted the unofficial second half numbers for Major League Baseball. 2026 World Series odds. The Dodgers, obviously, 2-1. They say the Yankees are 11-2. Up from 9th to 3rd, the Brewers at 10-1. The Brewers at 10-1, followed by the Mariners, the Braves, the Phillies. Above the Braves and above the Phillies, by the way. The Rays, the Cubs, the Rangers, the Red Sox, Guardians, and on down from there. The pennant odds, the Yankees are odds on favorite to win the American League pennant. The Dodgers are 21-20 odds, then the Brewers in the National League. Brewers are the favorites to win the National League Central, and they've adjusted from the 82.5 to 93.5 total win total for the Milwaukee Brewers. 93.5. I think that might even be a little bit low. But 93.5. So even Vegas is going, you know what? Yeah. This team's for real. This team's for real. All right, let's do this. We're going to go from that, and now we're going to talk a little Wisconsin when we come back. So stick around. We're going to talk with Jesse Temple when we return. We'll get back into these conversations coming up as well. Don't go anywhere. We've got a whole lot more of the Bill Michaels Show upcoming. Best Italian food you're ever going to stuff right in your grill. Calderon Club, San Giorgio. It's all downtown Milwaukee, right there on 838 Old World 3rd Street, right across the street from the Hyatt Hotel. Absolutely, positively fantastic, and it's owned by one great dude. That's Gino and the gang down there. 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We'll be back right after this.
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24: That's why I get Texas, right? There's 30 million people in Texas. And so, you know, we got swag too, but we have a little humility with that deal. But we need to get our shoulders up, right? We need to feel good about what it is that we're doing. And gosh, if you can't feel good about this place and what we offer, I get it. We're judged by the left column and the right column. I mean, I get that. Our coaches get that. But this is a special place.

0: power guy.
1: Real quick, do they also try to find a bat, a power bat, because they are lacking in that particular area? We all know that.
0: Yeah, I mean, I think Christian Yelich, if he gets hot, they're not going to need it. And that's a big if. I mean, but he had 29 home runs, 103 RBIs last year. He needs to figure it out. He's kind of the linchpin for this offense. We have so many other guys that have stepped up, including Garrett Mitchell, including Jake Bowers. I think their offense is good enough to win the World Series. Now, if there's an attractive bat out there, I actually don't know what the name of that guy is right now that's available out there. So we'll see as this plays out, Bill. But, I mean, he's got to be able to play third base, right, in order to acquire that guy. So whoever that is, I don't think there's that name right now. So we'll see. But, you know, always a conversation to get more power in the playoffs for sure.
1: Vinny, you're the man. Appreciate it. Look forward to getting you guys back on the airwaves. And you and I will talk again real soon. Okay, pal?
0: All right. Sounds good. Anytime, Bill. Thanks.
1: Thanks, bud. There you go. Vinny Rutino. Let that digest. Let that digest. He's like, look, I'm not normally all for that. But this team, time to go all in. Get Skubal. I did not expect that from Vinny. Did you, Grant? I didn't expect that from him at all.
2: I guess I wouldn't have known Vinny's take on that. I don't hate it. I don't hate it because the Brewers have been close and they have a loaded farm system. So if this was the year they were going to break from the norm, yeah, it makes sense to me. It's more a matter of perspective, and it's interesting to hear Vinny's for sure.
1: Yeah, that's I didn't expect that. But he's like, nope, you got to do everything you can. Line it up, doesn't matter. You got to put a couple of these big pieces together to get them, get them. And he feels like they would then become the number one team to fend off others when it comes to winning a Super Bowl. That's interesting stuff. Let's talk about that when we come back. Stay tuned. We got a whole lot more of the Bill Michaels Show upcoming. 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
19: I'm meteorologist Paul Trombley with your updated forecast. Slight chance of thunderstorms this afternoon. Otherwise, mainly sunny skies. Daytime highs approaching 92. Winds out of the east around 5 miles per hour. Partly cloudy with fog in spots tonight. Lows level off around 71. Mainly sunny skies and foggy early tomorrow. Highs level off around 95. That's the latest forecast on Sports Talk 105.1. Currently, it's 82 degrees.
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10: I'm meteorologist Paul Trombley with your updated forecast. Slight chance of thunderstorms this afternoon. Otherwise, mainly sunny skies. Daytime highs approaching 92. Winds out of the east around 5 miles per hour. Partly cloudy with fog in spots tonight. Lows level off around 71. Mainly sunny skies and foggy early tomorrow. Highs level off around 95. That's the latest forecast on Sports Talk 105.1. Currently, it's 82 degrees.
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0: Sproat, Gasser, Drohan to move to a six-man rotation the rest of the season. Probably not. You'd love it if you did, because it would give everybody one or two less starts, and therefore it would save that level of arm. I like the thought, but I don't know if I have enough faith in it. And I don't know how you obviously want your ace going against their ace, which is Miz, if you can work it out that way from here on out, if you're going with a five-man rotation. But I don't, it's a great idea. I just don't know that I have enough faith in it. Gasser's been up and down. Drohan has certainly, pitched better. And Sproat, after that awful start to the season, made a couple of tweaks, and he's pitched so much better. I just don't know if I trust it yet. And you know what? It's not a bad idea. You could always just do it, and then if you decided, hey, it's just not working, go to your five-man rotation. And that way you save some arms along the way, and guys are still stronger down the stretch if you're giving them an extra day of rest, which would then in turn, say, take away one or two less starts, which would in turn take away 70 to, if you're averaging 75 to 80 pitches a game, say over two starts, you're 160, 180, 90 pitches, something like that. That would not be a bad way to go. I get it. I get what you're trying to do. I like it. It's a thought. 877-867-1670, 877-867-1670. We'll talk a little bit more baseball, trades, all that kind of good stuff when we come back. Don't go anywhere. The man, Vinny Rattino, if you didn't hear it, we're going to talk with him. Stay tuned. We got a whole lot more of the Bill Michaels Show coming up, and it's coming up right after this.
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0: DH now. Just get him over there. Get him in New York. They're going to trade all their guys away anyway. But I can't believe it. Boo! Boo! Like, the kid gets booed because he doesn't catch the ball. Philadelphia! Philadelphia! Philadelphia!
1: Well, whenever you feel like you've started to drift into a hateful state of mind in your respective lives, just remember, you don't have as much hate in your heart as the people of Philadelphia.
0: Oh, yeah, yeah, yeah.
1: The city of brotherly love, lauded for all of its treatment of folks as they came through for the World Cup and the positivity.
0: Nah. I mean,
1: it's gone.
0: It was during a Jordan Walker, Jordan Walker run, and the kid comes running.
2: 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Ladies and gentlemen, this is The Odd Couple with Rob Parker and Kelvin Washington.
3: Spain would end it 2-0. 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I just got to say, I have enjoyed the World Cup. 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You'd asked me 3-4 weeks ago, whatever. 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A lot of them, I got just turned 5, 7, and 9. Oh, wait, why was this? 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

0: tee shot. And yeah, Jerry, it wasn't like Jerry went 5 yards. He went like 40 to 50 yards to track this guy down. It was,
1: I love that.
0: Yeah, it was, it was something.
1: Don't mess with
0: him. It was, I give him credit because a lot of people who go to golf tournaments are idiots.
1: Mm-hmm.
0: I'm just saying. And some people who talk about how money is spent in the NBA are idiots.
1: Oh,
0: right,
1: so much. So much so. And it's not even just the NBA. I feel like there's other just athletes that have been talking about money, Dan. And I don't get what type of sentiment they think they're going to get.
0: CJ McCollum was on speaking with Forbes about his advice and the life of spending money in the NBA. Here's what the veteran guard had to say.
2: Let's say I was making $2 million after taxes, you know, let's call it $950, $970, agency fees, you know, 4%, marketing 15%. Like, those checks were chopped down. Like, I was living off of, like, an energy drink deal. I was living off, like, I had a $12,000 deal, like, to just, like, get some post off. And I lived off of that.
0: So that's CJ McCollum explaining on how some people and players, when they get to the NBA, don't understand everything that costs and how CJ McCollum was able to work around the drastic withdrawals or the cuts with taxes and whatnot, expenses that these NBA players have to endure with their NBA contracts, and one NBA player was not having it.
1: One NBA player was not having it, but just to add to who else is saying, Odell Beckham Jr. was on the Pivot podcast. He had an appearance, and he basically broke down how a $100 million contract really is only $8 million for him per year. So it's not just one athlete. It seems like a lot of athletes want to talk about the money and how it's really not what it sounds like. And I'm just like, who is this for? Is this for, you guys should have your own little meetings with your own athletes, because the rest of us have no idea what you're talking about. $12,000, are you making that a month? I wish I could make $12,000 a month. I'd be chilling if I was making $12,000 a month. You know what I'm saying? Who is this for? And then there's somebody who I like have kind of critiqued over the years on his fashion decisions, Mr. Kyle Kuzma, who clearly likes to spend a little bit of money because those fashion decisions that he makes are terrible, but that doesn't mean that they're cheap. He goes to fashion shows. He does the whole thing. Yesterday, he tweeted this. Not going to lie, it's exhausting hearing athletes break down how their millions aren't really millions after taxes and fees. $40 million after taxes is still $40 million. The real issue isn't the system. It's lifestyle creep. Nobody told you to live like a king, buy 5 cars, or move with a 10-person entourage. Modest is allowed. Yes, Kyle Kuzma. Thank you so much. Who is this for? This breakdown of the money, who is it for? You're not helping me figure out how to break down my money that I'm making, because you and I live different lives. So who is this for? And it's just kind of like, I can't believe so many of these athletes. I feel like even Jaylen Brown recently was talking about money and agents and how much they get and all that. And it's like, the way athletes make money is like so, it is a very small percentage of people that understand this. So when you tell me that your millions aren't millions, I'm going to throw up.
0: I remember the first time that I got a paycheck and I had the same reaction. And it was obviously not $40 million. But I think anybody at any level that doesn't understand the process is going to have that reaction. That's why it's so crucial that veteran players, and you see this a lot more with the NFL, I would assume that the NBA does it, to let these players know and give them a heads up. Now, if they want to hear the message and not listen and then do their own thing, that's their own problem. But like this happens to everybody in not realizing what actually happens when you sign up and are working, whether it be at the NBA or whether it be at the Ironworks factory that I started working at in high school summers and seeing, oh my goodness, or at the truck stop. Oh, wait a sec. I worked 40 hours last week. How do I only like... That's the realization of when your paycheck is cut in half. Then throw onto it all of the cars and the parties and the staff that Kyle Kuzma is talking about.
1: Which you don't have to do.
0: You don't have to do it. But I don't think that people know. And that's why it's important for those other NBA players and those other NFL players to let in Major League Baseball to let these people know exactly where your money is going to go when you're having those rookie symposiums and whatnot. But yeah, I'm sick of hearing people complain. Gronk had talked about how throughout his life he never played off, never spent a dollar of his salary because he had endorsement deals. But guess what? Not everybody has endorsement deals.
1: Right.
0: Not everybody has endorsement deals like CJ McCollum has. There are guys who this is, honestly, they're going to get 3 mega years of a paycheck in their career. And that's probably it. Like the NFL lifespan of playing in the NFL is 3 to 4 years. So how do you take that contract and not live 3 to 4 years? How do you take that contract and live the next 10 years or 15 years after that? And that's the other problem that I don't think people understand.
1: Sure. But it's like you being an athlete pursuing this, if you came from nothing and you got a major contract, you have to prep for the future. You can't go in there thinking like, I'm invincible and now I have an infinite amount of money. And I don't understand the logic in that, because even like you just said, we all experience our paycheck being not what we thought. Because what is a Rachel saying, friends? Who's FICA? Why does he get all my money?
0: Right.
1: Yeah, like I get that. Why does somebody else get all my money? But to say, I'm not over here overspending because of the money that I have. And so I feel like Kyle Kuzma really just put it in a perspective where it's like, nobody told you to do all of these extravagant things. To say that you cannot live a great life with a great lifestyle would be a lie. You don't have to move the way that, who are you moving like that for with your yachts and your cars and all of this? Trust me, you have several nice cars, but who are you trying to impress?
0: Well, your buddies.
1: Great. Are they hometown. Gonna help you when you don't have money in 5 years?
0: No, but that's who I'm talking. That's what I'm talking about. These, like, the athletes need the leadership from other athletes to understand the process. There are athletes who will sign their rookie deals and feel that they're going to get paid that amount for the next 15 years. Mm. Don't worry about 20 years down the line. They're 18 and 19. They have no idea on what it's like. And it's just the point of, even if you're 21 and 22 and entering the National Football League, you can get to the age of 26 and the biggest paychecks of your life are now gone. They're in the rearview mirror. And if you have nothing to show for that, or for those 3 years that you gave up your body to do what you did, yeah, guys got to be smarter. I'm glad Kuzma spoke up, because not everybody is like CJ McCollum. And he's on Forbes talking about how he made his money and how he was able to maneuver it and be smart about it. But I think that he's more of the exception, especially when it comes to being able to live on outside endorsements and other things. If you are trying to live that modest life that Kyle Kuzma's talking about.
1: And the modest life that Kyle Kuzma's talking about is not a modest life.
0: No, correct.
1: He's, you know what I'm saying? Like he's using that word, but in reality, it's like you are living better than most people. And he's just saying you could live that type of modest life, but it's not really a modest life.
0: If you missed any of today's show, be sure to catch the podcast. 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She's Monty Bolaños. I'm Dan Beyer. LeBron Watch 2026 will continue next. Plus, the weather isn't only a factor in the United States, and it may affect someone teeing up in the Open Championship this weekend. We'll explain. She's Monty. I'm Dan, in for Stu on Fox Sports Radio.
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13: The people who are negative about Lamar Jackson, both currently and long term, are media members, are newspaper writers, are talking heads. And the people who are his biggest supporters are current players, former players. Like, man, you don't appreciate how electric this guy is. Well, apparently not, because the NFL 100, a group of his peers, twice now, has voted him right around the 70th best player in football.
14: And they're tripping. And I get it. And you look at it like this. One of the criteria they really try to emphasize, it's current. Coming out of last season, here we go, who are your players? And so, obviously, we know that that was not his best season last year. And he played, it was weird because even when he played, he wasn't quite as bad as you may think. And I'll give you some of these numbers that are in favor of him. So when you look at what he was still able to do, even despite being that, he finished last year fourth in passer rating, higher than seven Pro Bowl or Pro Bowl alternates. And the last time he felt as low, it was as Rob G just mentioned that. But when you look at his numbers, he was still solid. And I think that's, to me, the indicator of what I'm about to go to. You can put him 72, they did a couple years back. Mm-hmm. You can put him 69 this year. Fact of the matter is, Lamar Jackson, I fully expect to have a bounce back year. You're hearing him about him showing up to OTAs, which he normally doesn't do. He's showing up. They got a new coach. Get there, build that rapport, be the leader of the team. Showing up, you got mentioned there as a coach. I think a huge part of that is going to be great, that the defensive side can be better. They tried to get better towards the end of last year, yeah, but it's too late. They lost some games that he balled out in. So
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0: Stu Gatz and Company live on Fox Sports Radio. She's Monty Bolaños. I'm Dan Byers. Stu and the crew have been out all week. I'm out tomorrow. You and Buck Rising tomorrow.
1: That's
0: here
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0: 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Play is done or wrapping up at the Open Championship. Just a group or two still on the course at Royal Birkdale. Jackson Suber is your leader. But Daniel Brown is one of two players just a shot back of the lead, Monty. And he had this to say about his smoking habit when speaking with reporters after his round today.
9: I believe you're partial to a cigarette when you're out on the fairway.
15: Yes.
9: Given the conditions at the moment, has anybody said anything to you? Are you still allowed to have a smoke while you're out there, or are you at a fire risk?
15: I haven't been told otherwise, but I've been making sure that they're out.
0: Brown said he smoked 7 or 8 cigarettes to keep his stress level down in the first round today. And if the course dries out by Sunday, could be a fire hazard like much of America is right now. So look out for those heaters. You ever think about smoking on the golf course?
1: No, I'm good. I've never smoked a cigarette, so I would not know.
0: Jason Stewart and I are going to hit the golf course in a little bit.
1: Cigarettes?
0: No, it's probably not. No. Not when we're on LeBron Watch 2026.
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0: Watching LeBron James's every move, and Jason Stewart has been watching LeBron Watch as well.
20: Yeah, I threw this bit out earlier in the week, and it was crickets. Nobody responded or cared. I tried it again this morning because I think this like very much like encapsulates, is that the word, my sense of humor. Let's do what's in the LeBron Watch 26 sound effect. LeBron Watch 26, and here's how the bit goes. And I want Isaac involved too because he could be very.
0: Did you want Sam to play the stager?
1: Yeah, or did you?
0: Yeah, or did you want the?
20: No, that's different. That's a stager for segment one, and yeah. that stager kind of ruined this bit. But I'll have an off-air conversation with Sam about that. Now that we're on the air, what does LeBron Watch 26 look like? I think that the LeBron Watch 26, if you buy one, you're getting something that exaggerates the time often. It doesn't necessarily lie to you, but it just exaggerates the time for no reason. I also think that the LeBron Watch 26, it's not like it comes with the watch. You are compelled to, if you buy a LeBron Watch 26, you have to buy the Bronny Watch along with the LeBron Watch 26. Any other characteristics that you guys have? Because I have plenty.
0: Yeah, you can't take it off.
1: You can't take it off,
0: no,
1: ever.
0: It just continues to show up year after year after year after year. It just does not stop. You can't take it off. It just keeps going on and on and on and on.
1: Maybe you could take it off after 25 years?
0: We'll see.
1: We'll see.
0: Yeah,
1: we'll
0: who
1: see.
0: Knows?
1: Maybe.
0: Maybe.
24: Another interesting hallmark is that you have to run every fake photoshopped AI scam about LeBron to ground in case it's accurate. Literally 15 minutes ago, I was checking and had to debunk a rumor that LeBron's daughter, her name appeared on the enrollment of a private school in the Philadelphia area. So I literally had to be like, okay, is it the birth date? And I literally had to run the thread to ground to find out that it was actually AI and Photoshop.
0: So that comes with the LeBron watch?
24: It does.
20: Wow, that's a complicated thing that comes with a watch in the box. Only rich people know this, but Rolexes, the high-end Rolexes come with Godfather quotes. LeBron Watch 26 doesn't know any quotes, even though the watch has seen the movie 6 times in the last 6 weeks.
24: By the way, was that a humble brag there about knowing what comes on Rolexes?
20: Yes. Only rich people.
0: What did you say about the time? You said it was because
20: exaggerated.
0: I had heard it's 3 hours ahead because he can see things coming that haven't happened. Like he knew about Kobe's 81-point game before it happened just by watching him in warm-ups. So this watch, it may be almost 5 o'clock on the East Coast. The LeBron watch would say 8 o'clock because he knows what's going to happen.
1: That's good.
20: By the way, Big Mike, who doesn't run anything around here, the very mature entry today, LeBron watch 26 is bald.
0: He's bald. All right. And I'm on vacation in 6 months to 50.
1: Woo! We are
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29: I mean, there's certain quarterbacks. 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Like NFL Network, I think, had that. 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Now, he hasn't done well in the postseason, but Jalen Hurts has had a new offensive coordinator, I think, every single year going back to college.
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33: MMA, UFC, like, it feels like it's a Legends Fight League. The last couple of big ticket events have been stuff where they're gags or they're one shots, right? It's McGregor, which was completely unfulfilling. It was Rousey and Gina Carano, which was completely unfulfilling. After 13 seconds, Gina Carano's defeated, and then they're hugging and smiling like, okay, I could have not trained at all for something like this, right? You go back and there's all the stunt casting now, and Jake Paul and the Octagon and all this stuff, right? MMA is in a tough spot because they don't have the stars anymore. They were printing stars for the longest time, right? But now the last decade, like, you're still waiting for Conor McGregor to come back. They don't have any buddy that they can promote.
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8: Re-signing of guard Gary Trent Jr., the veteran got a four-year, $64 million guaranteed deal that was surprising to many after he averaged a career-low 8.1 points per game last season. Some have accused the Bucks of circumventing the salary cap, getting Trent for the league minimum his first year with the team and a below-market deal last year, only to pay way above what the market was offering this offseason. Meanwhile, Bucks finished out summer league with a win over Charlotte last night. Nate Omit went for a team-high 23 points. He's one of the two first-round picks the Bucks had in last month's draft, with the other being Braden Berries. He averaged 22 points per game in summer league, but did not play last night. Amit knows he and Berries are going to play a big role in the rebuild following the departure of Giannis Antetokounmpo.
9: I think we see it as another challenge, and luckily we're not doing it alone. You know, we have a great organization behind us, and we have great vets and great players on the team that can help us, you know, get to where we want to get to. But I mean, at the end of the day, like Braden first said, it's about winning first and foremost, and whatever we can do to do that, we're going to do it. So that's just kind of our mentality going into it.
8: That was Bucks rookie Nate Amit.
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8: Well, the Brewers will return to action tomorrow night when they open the second half of the season against Miami at American Family Field. They will do so with the second-best record in baseball and with a five-game lead on the Cubs in the NL Central. And we're now just 13 days out from the Packers getting training camp going in Green Bay. With this Wisconsin Sports Zone Network update, I'm Zach Heilprin.
11: This is kind of a, I don't want to say a transitional time, but definitely more turnover than they've had in recent memory. You know, one, it's weird. You look at the stats from last year, their leading wide receiver was Romeo Doubs, 55 catches. You know, Wicks, who they just traded to the Eagles, caught 29 balls. So it's not like they had multiple guys, 80, 90 catches like they have in years past with the Jordy Nelsons, the Donald Drivers, the, you know, Devontae Adams. This is a unit that they're going to need to step up, and Tucker is a huge part of that. I think there's a ton of pressure on Matthew Golden. I think they need Matthew Golden to be, I don't know, a 65 to 75 catch guy immediately next year and give him explosive speed with Watson down the field and account for 7-8 touchdowns. This is a team, they're going to need some of their unproven guys to really pick it up. Tucker Kraft's got to be one of the best tight ends in the league. Micah Parsons has to be like a defensive player of the year type guy, which he has been over the course of his career.
7: 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Packers, Brewers, Badgers, Bucks. 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
12: 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That's why I'm the producer of the Bill Michaels Sports Talk Network, by the way, not the host. I have a huge library filled with audio. And I was looking for some Packers audio today to begin the show. And I'm like, I got to have a cut somewhere of some pundit talking about how I don't know if the Packers have enough talent, because that's how I want to start the show. And I had an intro that fits the bill. This is from John Middlecoff. That was from like back in April, maybe. Maybe right before, maybe right after the draft, just kind of looking at the Packers and saying what Rob Reichel said on our network on Bill's show on Monday. Like, don't look now, Romeo Doubs caught a lot of passes, collected a lot of yards for the Packers. Now he's gone in free agency. Micah Parsons is hurt. Who else do they got, right? Just kind of looking at this roster, like, they got some nice players. And Tucker Kraft and Micah Parsons, as you heard him there, those might be top of the league, top of their position stars. What about the rest of it? And we touched a little bit on this last night. That's where I want to begin tonight. This is the Wisco Sports Show. My name is Grant Pills. Hope you're doing well. I want to discuss the Bucks tonight. Giannis was introduced in Miami just earlier this afternoon, and I thought he presented pretty well. I'll play a couple comments for you. If there was a bunch of Brewers news or if there was a bunch of Packers news, maybe we wouldn't dedicate showtime to Giannis. I know he's on a different team now, but he said a couple things about the Bucks. I thought he presented pretty well. I thought he said some nice things. And he also said a thing or two where I'm like, ah, that kind of, you know, bugs me a little bit. So we'll break down some of the cuts and some of the things that I consider to be highlights from that press conference. Oh, also the Bucks are getting investigated by the league for their contract they gave to Gary Trent Jr., which I think is really funny. We'll get to that as well. And I'll take your phone calls on anything. I'm off tomorrow. I got to go to a wedding. Grass is green. The sky is blue. Well, actually, the sky's not blue. It's pretty gray today, actually. Woke up with a headache. My air conditioner. You know, it's funny. I don't actually think it works that well because oftentimes I wake up, I'm very warm in the middle of the night and I run really hot. So I thought my air conditioner or the central air where I live, I thought it kind of sucked. Oh, no. Oh, no. Pumping lots of fresh air in from the outside last night. I woke up and I'm like, wait, am I getting sick? Because it always starts with a sore throat. And then I got a little bit of a handle. I saw outside this morning. I'm like, oh, no, I was just breathing smoke all night. I'm not sick at all. I've just been breathing smoke. So the grass is green, but the sky is not blue. It's gray. But my point being is I have a wedding to go to. I'm 28. It's wedding season. So tonight will also function as a little bit of a free phones Friday. So anything you want to address, we can talk about. It's also the All-Star break. So if you have anything off the radar a little bit, we talked about daylight saving time last night, which I actually find to be a very interesting conversation. So we could revisit that, I guess. But a free phones Friday. So jump in whenever you want. 608-321-1670. The reason that I want to start with the Packers tonight and the reason that I want to talk about the talent on their roster is because we have such a good gauge that's been published this week, at least in the eyes of many scouts, execs, and front office members around the NFL. Jeremy Fowler at ESPN does this series every year where he surveys, I believe, 70 people turn in ballots. I just want to make sure I have it correct here. 70 voters, more than 70 voters submit a ballot on at least one position and in many cases, all positions. So we're talking about 70, but maybe some, you know, positions, 50, 60 people giving you who they believe to be the top 10 players at each position. And I started to kind of attack this and talk about this last night, but I want to do it in a little bit more depth tonight. I have the survey in front of me for wide receiver, for corner, for defensive tackle, for offensive tackle, for interior offensive line, and for safety. Those are the position groups. I have 1, 2, 3, 4, 5, 6 of these surveys in front of me. And as I pointed out last night, wide receivers, not only is there not a Packers wide receiver in the top 10, there's not an honorable mention. There's not a guy who's like just outside the top 10. Now, just outside the top 10, Malik Nabers, Mike Evans, Zay Flowers, Tyreek Hill, Drake London, Jameson Williams. No Packer in that group. In fact, there wasn't a single Packers wide receiver that even got a vote. Because these surveys at ESPN, and they're free to read, you should go read them. It's pretty interesting. You get the top 10, you get the honorable mention, the guys who were just not making the cut, and then also these guys got some votes. Not a single vote went to a Packers wide receiver. Let's look at a corner. You'll be shocked to know that there isn't a Packer in the top 10. There's not a Packer who's an honorable mention, and there's not a Packer who got a single vote. So there is no cornerback on the Packers roster that even one person of the 70 people around the league surveyed thought, you know what, I'll put a little box, a little check that box. You know, that guy's not too bad. He deserves to be on there. Zero, nothing, zilch, nada. You look at defensive tackles, interior defensive linemen, Leonard Williams, Jeffrey Simmons, Jalen Carter, Chris Jones, Derek Brown, Quinnen Williams, Dexter Lawrence, Zach Allen, Milton Williams, Jordan Davis. Honorable mention was Byron Murphy, DeForest Buckner, Vita Vea, also receiving votes. Cam Hayward, Kobe Turner, Osa Edigizua, Kenny Clark, Onyemeta, and Ed Oliver. There's not a single player on the Packers' interior defensive line that even got like a little token. That guy's not so bad. He should, you know, check that box there. Nothing, zero, nada, zilch. Nothing. Look at tackle. Well, Zach Tom's pretty good. He should be on there somewhere. You know, he's not the best tackle. He's not Penei Sewell or Trent Williams or Tristan Wirfs, who are the first three names on this list. And he might not be Jordan Mailata or Laremy Tunsil or Darnell Wright or Lane Johnson just going down the list, but I'm sure Zach Tom at least got a vote. You know, he's pretty darn good. Nope. Colton Miller, Ronnie Stanley, Jake Matthews, those guys got... Zach Tom didn't... Not a single vote. Now, Zach Tom's their best offensive lineman, so you can assume, but just for, you know, total comprehension of the segment here, no interior lineman for the Packers got a vote. Tyler Smith, Quentin Nelson, Creed Humphrey, Quinn Miners, Joe Tooney, Chris Lindstrom, Trey Smith, Tyler Linderbaum, Peter Skoronski, Aaron Brewer. Nobody an honorable mention. Nobody even got a vote. Cam Jurgens, Kevin Dotson, Steve Avila, friend of show, Eric McCoy, Jonah Jack, nobody. Not a single one. I'm not just trying to cherry pick positions here. Josh Jacobs was honorable mention for running back. Okay. So he wasn't top 10, but he was at least honorable mention, which is more than you can say for wide receiver, corner, tackle, guard, defensive line. He was honorable mention. Those other position groups, they didn't even get a vote. They were two steps beneath Josh Jacobs. Tucker Kraft, I believe, was ranked the sixth tight end in the survey, so that's pretty good. So I'm not just trying to cherry pick. Well, what about safety? Xavier McKinney, Evan Williams, those guys are studs, right? So Kyle Hamilton, number one, he's pretty good. It makes sense. Derwin James, number two, pretty good player. Xavier McKinney, number three. Okay, here we go. We got a Packer. I'll read this to you. McKinney's game is among the most refined in the safety field. He plays a disciplined game, but takes enough risk to create splash plays. In his second year as a Packer, he held opposing quarterbacks to a 54 passer rating when targeted, allowing 15 receptions and 172 yards on 29 targets. Interceptions can come in bunches for him. His total dropped from 8 in 2024 to 2 in 2025, but he stayed disruptive on the ball with 10 passes defended, equating to a ball hawk rate of 34.5%, sixth among safeties with at least 100 coverage snaps, according to NFL Next Gen Stats. Ball hawk rate. Never heard that stat before. That's interesting. He's first in that category among safeties with at least 400 coverage snaps. An AFC coach said this. He sees the game very quickly, fast processor. He's always in great position and plays the game in control. He can tackle, he can cover, and he gets the ball. McKinney hasn't allowed a touchdown as the nearest defender since joining the Packers in 2024. Per NFL Next Gen Stats. All right, so we got a Packer. We got number three. All right, we got a safety on here. Well, Evan Williams and Javon Bullard, those guys are pretty good. If I were to ask you, Packers fan and owner listening, all right, well, what position groups do you think the Packers do pretty well in? Clearly not wide receiver or tackle or guard or defensive tackle or corner. But you'd probably say, well, safety. They'd have a couple of names on there. Xavier McKinney would be pretty high. And Javon Bullard and Evan Williams, those guys shouldn't be far behind, especially Evan Williams, right? Well, let's scroll down. Brian Branch, number four. Jesse Bates, number five. Nick Emenwori, number six, the Seahawks. Antoine Winfield Jr., number seven. Buda Baker, number eight. Kirby Joseph, number nine. Kalen Bullock, number 10. Okay, well, you know, Evan Williams is no Kirby Joseph, but he's right there, right? He's honorable mention for sure. Jalen Petrie, Trayvon Moore, is it Morig or Merrig? Who I think was originally drafted by... I thought he was drafted by the Raiders. He doesn't have the Panthers now. Xavier Watts, Kobe Bryant, Grant Delpit. Well, he at least would have gotten a vote. I mean, Evan Williams is excellent, but one of the best in the league, right? That's what we're told. Minkah Fitzpatrick, Jalen Ramsey, Kevin Byard, Brian Cook, Talanoa Hufanga, Brandon Jones, Julian Love, Javon Holland, Quentin Lake, Amani Hooker, Jalen Johnson, Antonio. They've given votes to everybody except Evan Williams and Javon Bullard. So I say all that to say this, and we began this conversation last night. So if you heard this segment at 5 o'clock, sorry, but we can dig into it in a little bit more depth and I can take your calls on this if you're interested. Where's the high-end talent on this team? You have the third best safety in football, according to this survey, which I think is much more useful than the NFL top 100, which is more just a series highlighting a lot of good players. Lamar Jackson was like 67th and Bryce Young was like, what does that list even mean? I don't care. This is just one list, but it's 70 people in the league who are surveyed. So I think it's a half decent reflection of at least the way the league views these players. Most of the Packers position, they didn't even have a player who received a vote. You had the third best safety and none other safeties were considered at all. No corner got a vote. No tackle got a vote. No guard or center got a vote. No interior defensive lineman got a vote. No wide receivers got a vote. You have an honorable mention at running back who, by the way, there's an open criminal investigation on him beating his girlfriend Not saying anything's going to come from it, but that is the reality. Honorable mention, that guy. You have the tight end who's sixth, and I think Tucker Kraft is a stud, but he's coming off a knee injury, so I, you know. Quarterback's not top 10. He was honorable mention. But it's not like the quarterback is Josh Allen, where he's going to carry the thing. Oh, and by the way, a lot of people don't believe in the coach. So I like Brian Gutekunst. I historically, anytime anybody's called in and said, well, we got to look at Goody, I've said, come on, guys. Like, look, there's plenty of nice players on this team and just acquired Micah Parsons. I don't know. I'm looking at the roster right now, and it's like the corner is still a massive question. But like, if Brandon Cisse is Quentin Rollins, they're effed. Like, Brandon Cisse has to be a player. And Jordan Morgan has to, not only, in my opinion, be a player, he has to be a pretty good one. Otherwise, this offensive line is mediocre. Don't listen to me. Just look at the rest of the league. What they had to say about Zach Tom and whoever else they have playing. You know, Banks you're paying a bunch of money to. And Sean Ryan, who you just extended to play center, who clearly the league doesn't think very highly of. I don't know what the league says about the right guard because I don't know who's playing right guard. So where's the talent? Where's the high-end talent? It's not a wide receiver. It's not a corner. It's not on the O-line. It's not on the D-line. I guess it's at safety. You're getting what you're paying for with Xavier McKinney, but where did that get you last year? You didn't force a lot of interceptions or big-time negative plays, dropped a lot of interceptions. Edgerrin Cooper's in the top 10. He was like eighth. Okay, so you have the eighth best off-ball linebacker in football. And Zaire Franklin got some votes. He was in the also receiving votes category. That's not an overwhelmingly talented roster, at least in the eyes of people around the league. And you can find stats. Well, Evan Williams is way better than this guy at this. Just look at the number. Oh, okay, sure. I guess I'm not really interested in spending 20 minutes doing that tonight. I'm more interested in saying, this is how the league feels about your football team. And this is how the league feels about the talent at each of your positions. And it's underwhelming. So how exactly is this team supposed to climb from a wild card to a division winner? How exactly is this team supposed to be any better or advance any farther than they have the last couple of years? I'm not trying to be whiny, complainy, critical guy here. I'm just presenting the information as I see it and giving you my interpretation, which is the league doesn't think too much of your roster, Packers fans. And I say this to myself, too, as a fan and an owner. So things could change the second the season starts. Edgerrin Cooper could go from a nice young player to a bona fide superstar. Sure. Jordan Morgan might be awesome. And Josh Jacobs might play like a top three back in the league, you know, legally if he is allowed to. And he has a nice bounce back year, which I predict. And maybe Christian Watson's healthy all the way through and he's awesome. And all of those things. Sure. But the league has taken a good hard look at all of the best players at all the best positions and don't have a lot of interest in most of the Packers players. And you don't need superstars at every position. But you need some somewhere. And other than Micah Parsons and Tucker Kraft, who are both coming off blown out knees, I don't really think they're all that special. And as I pointed out yesterday, too, and then we'll go to break. It's funny we talk so much about Jordan Love because I think he's one of the lesser question marks on this whole team. We sit here, well, Jordan Love, is he going to take the next step? Is he going to be better? I don't know, folks, but he's one of the guys who's actually considered to be pretty good or at least pretty okay. He at least made the list, which is more than you can say for, what, 70% of the positions on the football field? So I'll take your thoughts on this next. If you want to join in and talk Packers, now is the time. It's a Free Phones Friday, too. We're going to get into the Bucks and Giannis at the bottom of the hour. The Brewers schedule and some 2027 Major League Baseball scheduling details have come out that we can pick at. That's coming up later on in the show. 608-321-1670 to you next.
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20: Well, I won't say who it is, Bill, but I was talking to a good friend of mine who covers the team this weekend, and he said he's going to pick them 8 and 9 and to finish 4. I won't lie to you. I didn't argue with him a whole lot. I think they're right back right now, Bill, in that 7th spot. Hey, that's become the Matt LaFleur seed, right? It gets poo-pooed a little bit, Bill, what they lost in free agency. But don't forget, for example, Dobbs. Hey, that's become the Matt LaFleur seed, right? It gets poo-pooed a little bit, Bill, what they lost in free agency. But don't forget, for example, Dobbs did lead him in catches. He was absolutely outstanding in the 40-40 tie with Dallas. He was really, really good in the playoff loss. I know everyone's going to remember that he went AWOL in 2024 and that he botched the fumble. He had this Brandon Bostic moment last year against the Bears. They lose him. They lose Quay Walker. They lose the left tackle. Bill, they were picked apart a little bit in free agency.
12: That's Rob Reichel. Sorry, the audio glitched there for a sec. So you heard a little bit of that comment twice. Earlier this week, just pointing out kind of the general spirit, the general thought right now. It's like, wait a minute, as we look at this Packers roster, and it's really laid bare by this ESPN, annual survey that Jeremy Fowler does. It's like, where are all the good players? Does this team have the talent to be better than the 7 seed? It's not to say the coach is perfect and the quarterback is without blame, but we spend so much time talking about the coach and the quarterback, who are the biggest pieces. But the league doesn't seem to think much of the rest of your roster, at least at most positions. I'll take your thoughts on this and whatever else. I'm off tomorrow. I got to go to a wedding. So it's a bit of a free phones Friday as well. 608-321-1670. Wisco Sports Show. Who's this?
21: Hey, Grant. Good afternoon from Smokey Marshall. How you doing?
12: Smokey. Smoking Corey and Marshall. I'm doing good.
21: So I had some feedback on the first 20-minute discussion there. So Romeo Doubs, so the way I look at it with him is this. You remember I heard, or my take on that, of why he had so many catches and what have you, is off of what Mason Crosby said on a podcast.
12: Yeah.
21: That Jordan Love was trying to get him paid. So I actually don't really put too much stock into losing him. You kind of look at him as just like a replacing level wide receiver. Bad.
12: So I'm not freaking out that Doubs is gone. I understand why he's gone. And I guess my focus is more, okay, what's left? And what's left is far from a sure thing.
21: Well, yeah. So let me just finish my take here. Sorry. That, you know, on the one hand, like we're saying, they have a whole bunch of terrible players. But you just went through all the positions where everyone's saying they weren't that good at, and that kind of makes sense. I mean, they had a poor offensive line. Their defensive line was a shambles. Their wide receivers were mid-level last year, and their safeties dropped a lot of picks, and their cornerbacks got toasted regularly. So it doesn't really surprise me that, like, you go through a listing of the players, and, like, the mucky-mucks are like, ah, oh, they're not really that good at these positions. And if that's the case, if that's really what it boils down to, then they must have won 9 games somehow by miracle last year, right? Something's holding that together.
12: Well, I think the quarterback had a great year. And I think that's the funny part in all of this.
21: Fan base calls in the Ear Show and into Billy Mike's show and the Evo show in the morning and says, this guy sucks, he's an idiot.
12: Yeah.
21: What does that tell you? What Packers fans don't? Not too much. The cheeseheads. But I digress. So my take on this is that if it's really true that they're going to be this bad this year, like they're going to be a 4-win team, you know, and Robbie said 8-9, whatever. Mm-hmm. If they're really that bad, then Gutekunst, the whole thing is going to be blown out because he's had multiple drafts and they have littered number one picks throughout their defense. And on offense, you got a top line tight end. You have a top line defensive end on defense. Yeah, they're coming back from injury, but if you always say in the NFL, it's no excuse, right? So, if they don't have improvement from last year, and they have Matthew Golden, too, at wide receiver. And I think that not having as many mouths to feed at wide receiver is actually going to help them this year. That's my take on it. And I don't think Josh Jacobs is, you know, I know people kind of snarky say he's beating his girlfriend, but that was like 2 months ago now at this point. They haven't charged him. I think the Barney Fife's up in wherever the hell that was, Hobart, probably got more problems than what we know up there as they put out that statement saying, oh, we had to give him 5 felony charges, da-da-da-da-da, but the DA didn't say anything about it. So I digress on that, too. So with the pack attack, we'll find out what they can do, and we'll find out in 2 weeks, Rand. I'll let you get going. I got to get rid of this smoke.
12: Good, Corey. Appreciate it. So I don't disagree with a lot of the things you said. When people say, well, I think that they have fewer mouths to feed at wide receiver now, and that will help. Maybe, but the departure of the mouths of Romeo Doubs and Dontavian Wicks, that doesn't necessarily make the remaining mouths any better. It just means more food is going to go their way. And I like Matthew Golden. It's my hesitance now is you're asking him to step into a role where, like, he has to be really good and he has to be healthy all year. Whereas I'd much prefer for it to be like, well, if he chimes in here and there, pitches in here and there like that, like he... The floor with Matthew Golden needs to be pretty high for this team to succeed. So I understand that the Packers blogosphere has decided that the wide receiver room will benefit, you know, from addition by subtraction. I think Golden and Watson and Reed will get more opportunities. That to me is not confirmation or that is not full belief that they will be good enough with those opportunities. Maybe they will. Maybe they'll be great. That could happen. But that's not something that we know at this point in time. And again, I'm just looking at what the NFL, I'm just looking at what the league says. And the league doesn't think much of the guys who are going to get more targets, Watson, Golden, and Reed. The league is not looking at those guys and saying, man, they're awesome. They just need the ball more. You don't need to get any votes. Their name goes unmentioned on this list, completely and totally untouched, like hundreds and thousands of miles of Canadian wilderness, apparently. 608-321-1670, Wisco Sports Show. Who's this?
2: Hey, ooh, excuse you.
12: Thank you,
2: happy
12: Cone.
2: Friday, I guess.
12: Yeah, Friday, Cone.
2: Ultimate training or ultimate all-star break topic here, going over random rankings for NFL players. But what was Orion Marshall the same guy that said that Churio was an injury, was a blessing in disguise?
12: Was that either Corey? It might have been Corey. I can't remember exactly who that was. In fact, maybe I'll go back and listen to that opening day show because I want to. We always reference that call. I need to know who it was.
2: So that's kind of the same thing with losing Dobbs and Wicks. It's like, oh, there's more mouths, or like there's more food available, more better mouths to feed. But
12: yeah,
2: like we had the same conversation when we lost Davante Adams.
12: Yeah.
2: Like, oh, he was actually holding back the other wide receivers underneath him. No, it turns out MVS, Alan Lazard just kind of suck.
12: Yeah, they were just fine. They were just guys. And I don't dislike Watson and Reed and Golden, but you need a little special. You need a little something next level. And maybe with more targets, they can be that. I just, when it came time to jettison, when it came time to make decisions at wide receiver cone, I wanted to feel a little bit better about the guys they were choosing. And I don't feel that great about Watson, Golden, Reed.
2: Well, then you don't feel great about Brian Gutekunst. It's really it, because he

0: and I think I'm fairer and more positive on him than most. But, like, he's a pretty important number two because the number one is not a top guy in the league, and he gets hurt a lot.
1: Yeah, all fair points. I think, you know, I might not agree with Rob Reichel on a lot, but his Packer take is fair, very fair. Like,
0: yeah,
1: Gutekunst came out. He put the pressure on himself, really, opening last year, saying, like, it's Super Bowl or bust. And, you know, the way this roster is looking, is it that much better than last year? It's probably, honestly, worse to start the year with some of these guys coming off injuries. And you're staring down a seventh seed. It's the hardest division in football. The Bears are only going to get better. We're really like a Kyler Murray career year away from finishing last in the NFC North. That is a very, very possible, you know, situation.
0: Oh, and also, Cone, by the way, we don't know if the kicker's any good. So that's
1: true. Yeah, because, you know, we trade up for a kicker and then cut the veteran that could actually put some pressure on this guy. Like, you know, I don't want to even get into it because it's such bad process, in my opinion. You're just handing a guy that, in my opinion, is coming in a little too cocky. You know, like, we shouldn't even know that these kickers have this aura. But whatever, Trey Smack, like, kind of a little cocky D-bag. Like, I just cannot stand that for my kicker.
0: The funniest result, Cone, I got to get to one more call here. Appreciate it. Sorry that we're off tomorrow. You hold me accountable on these things. The funniest result is Matthew Golden is awesome. Jordan Morgan is awesome. Tucker Kraft's back week one and he's kick ass. And Jordan loves slinging it and Matt LaFleur's dialing it up. And then they lose a couple games in the first month because the dumbass rookie kicker doesn't know what he's doing. Like, that's the funniest possible outcome here, I think. One more call and then we'll go to break. Let's go Sports Show. Who's this?
2: Hey, Grant. Ben in West Bend.
0: Hey, Ben. What's going on?
2: Well, other than the smoke, Packer talk.
0: Yeah.
2: So Dobbs, he was the most reliable receiver we had. He had 41 catches for first downs of his 55 last season. That's a lot.
0: Damn, that's a good stat. Thank you for that.
2: And then you're welcome. And then on top of that, he doubled the next Packers receiver, Watson, in third and fourth down conversions. So that's a lot to replace. I didn't realize he was that valuable.
0: I don't think Romeo Dobbs is some superstar, right? And Corey pushed back on this a little bit, Ben. I think they were right to move on from Romeo Dobbs. He's not the type of wide receiver you want to overpay for. I completely and totally understand that. My criticism or my concern here is that I don't know that they had really stocked the cupboard as well as they needed to for me to feel great as Dobbs is leaving, right? Like, when Jordy Nelson left once upon a time, it's like, all right, Davante Adams is here. Or when Greg Jennings or others departed, it's like, all right, you had Randall Cobb and Jordy Nelson kind of waiting in the wings. It's not that losing Romeo Dobbs is crippling, but it's a lot of production and it's reliable production. And now we're like, okay, Jaden Reed and Christian Watson are hurt all the time. And Matthew Golden, we just don't know because we've never seen it before.
2: Yeah, it would have been nice to go out and get a proven healthy target, you know. I mean, it's tough to find in the league, but that would have made the season a lot better at this upcoming season, more promising.
0: Or, you know, in the best case, or in the you know, the best possible situation, Ben, I appreciate it. Christian Watson or Jaden Reed are just better. The guys you've drafted and invested in and paid are just, I just feel better about them. That's what I would prefer. I don't want my team to ever have to go out and take a huge swing in free agency or with a trade because it means you haven't drafted enough good players. Parsons is such a high level player that's a little different. But to be fair, it's not like if Lucas Van Ness was a superstar, I don't think they'd be giving up multiple firsts to go get Micah Parsons. Or if Rashawn Gary was still around and awesome, like, maybe that's not a trade they make. So I don't necessarily want my team to have to go out and break the bank in free agency or with a trade because that means they're filling a hole that's been created by poor draft selections. All right, I want to talk a little Bucks next. Giannis was introduced in Miami. He had some comments that I thought were interesting. I thought he showed pretty well. A couple things I liked and one thing that kind of stuck in my craw. We'll do that next.
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15: I'm meteorologist Paul Trombley with your updated forecast. Sunshine mixed with clouds at times this afternoon with a slight chance of thunderstorms. Highs level off around 93. Southeast winds around 5 miles per hour. Partly cloudy with fog in spots tonight. Slight chance of thunderstorms, 70. Mainly sunny skies develop. with fog in spots early tomorrow. Highs level off around 94. That's the latest forecast on Sports Talk 105.1. Currently 88.
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12: Coach Spoh talked about pressure, and I think I thrive pressure. I think I need pressure at this time of my career. I think in order for me to go to the next level, I got to get out of my comfort zone, and I feel like Miami was a place for me to be. We are very like-minded as a team and me, and it was a no-brainer. I wanted to be here. I'm excited to be here, and I want to get to work.
16: A little bit from Giannis earlier today. He had his introductory press conference in Miami. Looked pretty spiffy. Had a nice knit polo on. He did more fashion-wise than Jason Tatum did at the ESPYs last night. He wore sleeves, so well done, Giannis. Let me start on that. That was a weird interview. Jason Tatum at the ESPYs last night getting asked about Jaylen Brown. Don't need to belabor that here, but just something I found interesting this week. If you want to join the show, we'd love to have you. 608-321-1670. And join the live stream as well on the Wisco Sports Zone app, on YouTube, Facebook, Twitter. Always streams on my Twitter, at Wisco Grant. I thought Giannis presented pretty well today at his press conference. There is one thing I want to nitpick. We'll do that last. I'll give you a good uplifting positive exchange here. He was asked about why he's changing his number from 34 to 7. And I thought this was very nice. A big thing I was looking for with Giannis's exit from Milwaukee, to reiterate, I'm not going to hold the loyalty thing against you. I'll never leave Milwaukee. I'll never play for the Heat. I got loyalty in my DNA. Hey man, you're here for 13 years, won a title. If you want to leave, I'm not going to hold any of that stuff against you, but handle it right on your way out the door, right? Make sure you show reverence to the Bucks. Be thankful. Be considerate. Don't be a pill about it. And I have no problem. I thought this was a very nice, thoughtful, considerate answer when asked about changing his number from number 34 to number 7.
12: The reason that I really changed my number is because I feel like, 34 holds so much weight and has so much history. And out of the, respect to, the organization that drafted me and I played for 13 years, I decided to leave that number there and try to start a new chapter. Hopefully I can leave my mark here in Miami and make number 7 as legendary as number 34. But it's almost like having a closure for me, mentally and emotionally. Just to have a closure from that number, because it meant a lot to me. And number 7 looks good. It's fresh. It's clean. I saw some kids wearing it in the street, so I'm excited to create more moments with that number.
16: I also liked how LeBron wore a different number when he went to Miami. He was 6 in Miami, 23 in Cleveland. I think he's been 23 in LA too. I like how he did a different number, different era, different number. It's maybe more of a unique basketball thing than it is a unique football thing. Although I can't remember, I don't think Peyton Manning didn't change his number, did he? I don't think Brady did. So football's a little different. But I liked the reverence and said, hey man, it was a great era in Milwaukee, out of respect to the team that drafted me and, began my NBA career, but also brought my family over, got me established, that's that. And I want to leave that. And hopefully here we can do something with number 7. I thought that was a very nice answer. I thought that was well done. Giannis asked about being coached by Eric Spoelstra.
12: I just want to be coached hard. I'd rather you tell me an ugly truth than a beautiful lie. I feel like the moment I'm coached hard, everybody else gonna follow. Like, I don't want to be a sugarcoat. I have a lot of people like that in my life, that try to approach me and try to make me feel good. I don't need that. I need the truth. I need the right feedback. I need, so I can be able to apply that to the game in life and to the game of basketball. I'm excited. I'm excited to be coached by him. I've had conversations with people that I trust about him and his approach to the game. They've told me that he's a workaholic. He doesn't leave the gym. He really loves this. And he's really dedicated to his craft. He's really good at X and O. And I'm excited. I'm excited. I'm excited to be coached by him. I'm excited to be here. And I know he's going to get the best out of me. But I need him to push me and tell me the truth.
16: The biggest question that I have And the thing that I'll always think about how the Giannis era ended in Milwaukee is, what did that guy see in Adrian Griffin? You know, all the reporting and all that's been written about the Budenholzer era is he was very much a dictator. It was very, it was hard, and he pushed guys and he coached guys. And Middleton and Drew Holiday and Giannis and Brooke Lopez all strike me as guys who wouldn't have an issue with firm coaching. There's not a guy in there where it's like, well, you got to take it easy on him. You know, you can't, like Draymond Green, you can't be too hard on, you know, personality, you got to manage a little bit. I don't think the Bucks had anybody like that. Budenholzer was presented this offseason and written about, you know, now historically a couple of years ago after the fact, as dictatorial, very regimented, very much a hard ass. And I'm listening to Giannis here and like, okay, so that's what you want. That's what you're looking for. You're looking to be coached hard. I understand why the Budenholzer era ended, because the results weren't there. And anyone who goes back and says otherwise, you're a liar, because most people who watched basketball both in Milwaukee and nationally thought that Mike Budenholzer should have been fired before he was. So now don't tell me that, well, they never should have fired Bud. No, you're getting your wires crossed. You can't go back and revise history like that. So I understand why they moved on from Bud. I don't understand what drew Giannis to Adrian Griffin. I've talked to people that have said, well, they bonded over their faith a lot. Okay, so that's nice. That guy never had it. And if that's how Giannis wants to be coached, maybe he now feels that way because he's seen the other side. He had Adrian Griffin and Doc, and he's like, I thought I would like more freedom. I thought I would like more flexibility. Turns out I didn't. I don't know. It's hard for me to listen to him talk about Eric Spoelstra and the way that he wants to be coached without thinking of the last couple of years. This is the one part of the press conference that bothered me, and I don't even think it's an anti-Giannis thing. I just think this is a basketball thing that bothers me. Here's Giannis talking about how he wants to be in Miami, respects him, just his take on the Heat organization kind of as a whole.
12: You always hear about the Miami Heat culture and that guys work hard, guys are very disciplined, guys are very driven, and guys like are very selfless and give everything that they can to win games. And I always was curious, you know, what make them so unique. In my career with the Bucks, we try to kind of recreate that. We try to create a culture that we come in here, we do our job, it doesn't matter who shines. All that matters is winning. And everybody leaves their kids behind, their wives behind, their husband behind, you know, the people that they love behind for the common goal, which is to win. We spend more time with our teammate and the staff than with our own family.
16: So I'm going to cut it off there. There's the second half. Maybe we'll get to it later. That's all fine. Except for the part where he says, in Milwaukee, we tried to model ourselves. We tried to recreate what the Heat do. I don't get, the Bucks won a title. The Heat haven't won anything. They have not won anything since LeBron left, which was 10 years ago now. They've been in the lottery more often than they've been in meaningful playoff games. They've been to two finals. Okay, so have the Pacers, and so have the Mavericks. And one of them was in the bubble, and Tyler Hero, all due because he's a Buck now. Like, I don't really look at that seriously. They got waxed in both finals, especially the second one, which was realer, against a much better player in Jokic and a much better team in the Nuggets. Why does the league cuck themselves out to the Heat? Well, Heat culture. We got to do it like the Heat do. They don't win anything. The Bucks won a title. Oh, yeah. And the year they won it, they went through the Heat. So I, for the life of me, I don't understand. I don't understand why all these teams around the, you know, the NBA are like, man, we want something like what the Heat had. They don't win anything. All they've done is overachieve with teams that were never expected to do anything. And that's why this year in Miami is going to be so interesting to me. I talked about this with Bill earlier today, because in buy or sell, I asked him basically, do you think the Bucks will or the Heat with Giannis will make a conference finals? And he's like, yeah, well, he said yes, because he thinks it'll add to the roster. But the roster isn't finished right now. And if this team is the current version, they're not going to do it. Here's the thing. You don't acquire Giannis Antetokounmpo to lose in the first round. So whether or not they augment and add to the rest of the roster or not, the expectations now in Miami are there in a way they haven't been since LeBron left. And I'm interested to see them in that environment, because it's very easy as a team to overperform expectations and then get praised for it. Or if the team's not that good, you lose in the play-in and no one cares because no one expected you to do anything. For the first time in forever, the Heat actually have some expectations. Whether or not they're earned, the thing is that those expectations arrive when Giannis arrives. So I'm interested to see that, but I don't understand why the league just cucks themselves out to Miami. We want to be like Miami. They don't win anything. The Bucks won a title by way of Miami, by the way. And we're going to sit here years later. Yeah, when we were in Milwaukee, we always wanted to be like the Heat. They wanted to be like you. You won a championship. Whatever. I'm taking crazy pills. The Bucks are getting investigated. Let's talk about that next to wrap up the first hour of the show.
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20: The way that the Bucks are treated by national media is different than every other team.
21: Yeah.
20: There's an anger to it. There's a fierceness to it. Case in point, Terry Rozier is f***ing gambling on games. And everyone's like, well, just the Heat, he's going to f***ing whatever. Gary Trent Jr. gets a little more money than he probably should, and the whole f***ing league is mad about it. The penalty is already Gary Trent Jr. getting as much money as he should. So what the f***? You need to be penalized. You're already penalized. That's the penalty. So because it's the Bucks, they're acting like this is Shohei Ohtani deferring a contract. That's f***ing bullshit. This is Gary Trent. Am I losing my mind? This is Gary Trent Jr. It's not like LeBron did this. You're giving more money to a shitty player. And we want more repercussions. What the fuck?
16: Very good rant from our friend Bart earlier today. Into the Winklerverse did an with Paul Emig and Bart. I just love the rant. It's fun to hear him dial his voice up like that. It's like Pavarotti. Ugh! Something from... It's Gary Trent! Something very, I don't know, something very pleasing. I mean, the content of the rant is true, too. The Bucks are covered aggressive. There is a fierceness about the way the Bucks are covered. Like reporters and analysts and pundits are pissed that they have to peddle and deal with the Bucks. But the Bucks are getting investigated for a hilarious reason. They gave this deal to Gary Trent Jr., 4 years, $64 million. And it's such a surprising or a expensive deal for a player who performed the way that he did last year that the league is like, something must smell here, which is just a really funny reason to get investigated. There's no good reason you would give this contract out, so you must be cheating. Jamal Collier today reports they're investigating for possible salary cap circumvention. Trent's new deal to re-sign with the Bucks was officially announced and submitted to the league Thursday morning, and he's set to receive a significant pay raise and multi-year contract despite having some of the lowest production of his career last year. Oh, I'm sorry. Oh, he had a down year and got paid? Is that a crime? Is that against the rules? Collier writes, he signed for the league minimum in the summer of 2024 and put together a strong first season. Then signed a two-year $7.5 million contract with the Bucks before the start of last season, which paid him $3.7 million. And established his early bird rights, meaning they had him on the roster for long enough where they were able to retain him and pay him without it costing against the cap or whatever. It's something along those lines. Bird rights, we don't need to get into it. Allowing him to re-sign with the team even if it's over the salary cap. I should have just kept reading, but I needed to show off my CBA knowledge. Trent opted out of his player option to become a free agent this summer and will be set to earn $15.2 million. They're looking into the contract as the league's collective bargaining agreement contains a clause against prior agreement. This is just such a hilarious situation to me because I don't know how you'd prove such a thing. Unless there were emails or text messages or something, how do you prove, like if I was John Horst's lawyer, or I don't know if he's a clutch guy, I don't know which agency he's with. Doesn't really, we already hear too much about agents, who cares? But if I was the lawyer, the defense attorney representing the Bucks or representing Gary Trent in this, I'd be like, oh, I'm sorry, Commissioner Silver. What is the crime? You're telling me my client's making too much money? You're telling me that the team is paying the player too much money? That's the crime? I think we all look at this and realize that there was some wink and a nod agreement, which is illegal because you're circumventing the cap. I mean, it's not like they made some fake tree planting endorsement deal to give them a pile of money. I can't imagine. I mean, certainly if a player did that, they'd get in big, big trouble. Certainly. It's not like the Bucks did anything like that. I want to be behind closed doors for this hearing or this investigation because I don't know how you'd prove such a thing. Oh, Your Honor, you're telling me my client is making too much money? You're telling me that the Bucks are you're saying that the player is overcompensated. And is that a crime? And that's a crime. That's illegal. You saying that's bad that the player's making money? The team's investing in the player? Is something wrong with that? I just don't know how you'd prove such a thing. Again, unless there's a paper trail, I hope John Horst and, more importantly, Gary Trent's agents would be smart enough to not do that. Verbal agreement. Wink and a nod type of thing. Literal wink and a nod. I mean, we get it, right? And the Bucks are going to curry some favor with the agency, which is fine. They're tanking anyways. Good time to do it. Hour number two next, right after Zach Heilprin's 2-Minute Update.
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17: This is a Wisconsin Sports Zone update.
1: Well, the Brewers are back together as they get ready to open the second half of the season tomorrow night against the Marlins. Milwaukee added to their pitching staff yesterday, trading for veteran Lance McCullers from Houston. He missed the last 2 months with a shoulder injury, but was making rehab starts before the trade prior to getting hurt. 2-3 with a 6.81 ERA in 8 starts. They also got lefty Colton Gordon in the deal that saw the Brewers send back prospect Jaden Fielder. Turning to the Bucs, they got their first win in summer league last night with a win over Charlotte. First round pick Nate Omit had 23 points, 6 rebounds, while fellow first rounder Braden Berries did not play after averaging 22 points per game in the first 3 games of summer league. Both guys being counted on to help in the rebuilding process under GM John Horse.
21: There's a consistent theme in what we've targeted: the competitiveness, the character, the IQ of an athlete, hopefully great physical size, positional size. We've got a big guard, a big wing here, and I think great length, and I think great athleticism and just mobility. So there are some things that make sense, but it's way more about the people and what we're trying to really bring into the organization and continue to build with going forward.
1: Bucks finish summer league 1-3.
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1: Well, the Packers now less than 2 weeks out from the start of training camp. Things get going on July 29th with the first of 13 practices open to the public. That includes the annual family night inside Lambeau Field. And the Badgers hauled in their first commit in their class of 2028 yesterday and four-star linebacker Cade Britt out of Orlando. With this Wisconsin Sports Zone Network update, I'm Zach Heil, Print.
23: This is kind of a, I don't want to say a transitional time, but definitely more turnover than they've had in recent memory. You know, one, it's weird. You look at the stats from last year. Their leading wide receiver was Romeo Doubs, 55 catches. You know, Wicks, who they just traded to the Eagles, caught 29 balls. So it's not like they had multiple guys, 80, 90 catches like they have in years past with the Jordy Nelsons, the Donald Drivers, the, you know, Devontae Adams. This is a unit that they're going to need to step up. And Tucker is a huge part of that. I think there's a ton of pressure on Matthew Golden. I think they need Matthew Golden to be, I don't know, a 65 to 75 catch guy immediately next year and give him explosive speed with Watson down the field and account for 7-8 touchdowns. This is a team, they're going to need some of their unproven guys to really pick it. Tucker Kraft's got to be one of the best tight ends in the league. Micah Parsons has to be like a defensive player of the year type guy, which he has been over the course of his career.
17: This is where Wisconsin gathers to talk sports. Packers, Brewers, Badgers, Bucks. The Wisco Sports Show is on the air. 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
16: All right, we reset with some Packers talk to begin hour number two. Also continue to take your phone calls on whatever you'd like. Just played you some audio from Giannis's introductory press conference today. Also gave you the latest. The NBA is investigating the Bucks for their deal with Gary Trent Jr., which is a hilarious situation. Imagine getting a nice big raise at work, and then the company starts investigating because they're like, you? Huh? What? Like, it's just funny. It's very funny, and I don't know how you prove such a thing. I'm sorry, Your Honor. My client is making too much money. Is that what stands to be the problem here? Now, if there's paper trail or emails or exchanges like, hey, if you sign this deal, we promise to give you more later. But even like, well, what's the standard of proof there? You know, how direct does that need to be even in writing? I don't know. I'm not a lawyer, but I do know what bird rights are. I was pretty proud of myself for remembering that in the last segment. So that's all on the table. And our opening segment back at 4 o'clock, our opening topic was, I think, a real lack of high-end talent on the Packers. You know, Jeremy Fowler does this series every year, and he does it over the All-Star break, and it's smart because it's a good time to do it. There's not much going on, so let's release a bunch of top 10 lists. Now, this to me is a lot more interesting than the NFL Top 100, which is going on right now, because the NFL Top 100 is just other players voting on. And at number 67, it's Lamar Jackson. And at number 66... it's Tet McMillan. It's like, okay, in no world does that make any sense. You know what I mean? So the NFL top 100 basically to me is we're showcasing the top 100 players And if you had a lesser year, maybe you're somewhere near the bottom. And if you had a great year, you're somewhere near the top. And that's kind of whatever. That doesn't matter to me. I don't care about the top 100. This Jeremy Fowler thing is more than just some random top 10 list. It's more than just some random power ranking, because it's a survey. And this is the words of Jeremy Fowler: league executives, coaches, and scouts. So the NFL at large is speaking on the players in the NFL: coaches, GMs, scouts, league executives, front office members, player personnel, all these sorts of things, right? So this to me is basically a splash test. I don't even know what that is, of what the NFL thinks about certain players in certain positions. And the Packers didn't do so hot in this. And the lead story is Jordan Love isn't top 10, which to me is meaningless, as I said on Monday. If they won that playoff game against the Bears, he'd be in the top 10. It's, you know, you lose in the first round, people start to look to the side, they look past you for the next flavor of the month. Jordan Love being the 11th or 12th best quarterback is still, that's far from the Packers' biggest problem. Now, we talk about the quarterback most because, well, it's the NFL and quarterback is the most important position in the sport and maybe in all of American sports, right? But that's not the takeaway from these top 10 lists. The takeaway for me is there wasn't a single wide receiver that even got a vote. There wasn't a single corner that even got a vote. There wasn't a single interior defensive lineman that got a vote. There wasn't a single tackle that got a vote, which to me is the rest of the league looking at Zach Tom and saying, he's fine. Nothing special. He's fine. And that's your best offensive lineman. There's not a single interior offensive lineman, guard or center, that got even a vote. Not even honorable mention. And the safeties, now, Xavier McKinney was third, which is very good. But the more interesting takeaway to the safety rankings for me is not where Xavier McKinney is, it's where Evan Williams isn't. Evan Williams didn't get a single vote, which to me is the rest of the NFL saying, yeah, Xavier McKinney's good. You're paying him to be good. You brought him in. You signed him to be good. Other than that, man, Evan Williams is what a fine, nice player. Third round pick. Well done. Javon Bullard is, yeah, nice, I guess. Yeah, nice player on a rookie deal. A lot of these players that I'm looking for, you know, to be on these lists to get votes, Evan Williams, Javon Bullard, Devontae Wyatt, Christian Watson, Jaden Reed, Matthew Golden, Zach Tom. These are all players that have been drafted by Goody who are on their rookie contracts or were just extended from their rookie contracts. In the case of Jaden Reed, Zach Tom a little bit more, you know, a year or two ago, Christian Watson. These are all players that were kind of phase one pieces to the Jordan Love transition. And none of them have really ascended to stardom. Some of them are nice players. Some of them were players that you felt fine about. I feel fine about Christian Watson's extension. I feel fine about Jaden Reed's extension. I'm not doing backflips. Thank God we got that guy under contract. You know, there have been players in the past the Packers have drafted and extended where I'm like, I can't wait to sign that guy to a new deal because he's the balls, right? Slam dunk case. Can't wait to extend Devontae Adams. Can't wait to extend Clay Matthews, you know, whatever. These guys, special players. You don't even think about the contract. It's not even a discussion on Sports Talk Radio. Should they or shouldn't they pay Quay Walker long term? Should they or shouldn't they pay Devontae Wyatt? This team is a million Quay Walkers. They've created a million Evan Williams. Goody has drafted pretty consistently a lot of players who are nice. He's drafted a lot of players in their first and second year where you watch and you're like, man, that's a nice find, Goody. Well done. Found Evan Williams in the third round. You know, you found Zach Tom and Rashid Walker later on. It was nice. Good find. But like, when those guys come up for contract extensions, we're asking questions, right? I'm not, it's not a slam dunk to extend Quay Walker, obviously, Devontae Wyatt, Evan Williams, Javon Bullard, any of these guys right now. Brian Gutekunst's, I think, tenure, especially post-2021, has been drafting nice players who on rookie deals, you're like, that's a really nice, promising player. And then they never really turn into anything special. They just kind of stay really nice, promising players. And that's what these lists are highlighting to me. The league doesn't think very highly of a lot of these guys who are supposed to be some of the Packers' best players. Evan Williams, Zach Tom, you know, Devontae Wyatt on the interior. These are supposed to be load-bearing. I should mention Edgerrin Cooper, who is the eighth best interior linebacker, off-ball linebacker. Totally. Okay. But, like, that's it, man. No corner's got a vote. No wide receiver, no tackle, no interior lineman. Josh Jacobs was honorable mention. Jordan Love was honorable mention. Like, there's just the top guys, by the way. This is an observation worth pointing out, too. The guys who are ranked the highest other than Tucker Kraft. Tucker Kraft is, I believe, sixth. Xavier McKinney and Micah Parsons were ranked third and second at their positions, respectively. And neither one of them were drafted by Brian Gutekunst. It's not to say that free agency and trades, it's not to say those don't count. Those are nice players. But a lot of the homegrown guys, a lot of the Goody draft picks have not turned out to be anything other than, that was a nice, it was a nifty little draft pick you got there. Nifty little player. Almost very Brewers-ish. You know, nifty player, Caleb Durbin. A lot of teams, I guess, would like to have him. Never going to pay him. Never going to win you games against the Dodgers in the postseason. Although Durbin hit pretty well. So I'm careful to cross sports here, but you got some nifty play. You've drafted some nifty little players here, Brian Gutekunst. You ready to give them a top of the market extension if they earn that? Oh, no, not even close. And that's what these lists signify to me. So some more conversation on this. I'll go to your phone calls here. 608-321-1670, Wisco Sports Show. Who's this?
2: What's up, BBT?
16: Hey.
2: I'm going out of my element here. I thought other than the blue chip guys, like you said, like Parsons, McKinney, they were kind of like made men, as you'd say.
16: Yeah.
2: But I thought one thing that impressed with people, I think, right away with Gutekunst is he kind of like, I don't know, he's good at scouting other teams' players like Preston Smith and
16: Adrian Amos, Zadarius Smith. Yeah, a lot of these guys.
2: Yeah, like it was the scouting of other players that were kind of under the radar. And you know, Josh Jacobs was a made man. I don't know. I feel like he's gone away from that. What are your thoughts on that?
16: So BBT Badger Vibe Tracker, appreciate the call. I would say that Brian Gutekunst's best trait, his biggest strength, has been free agency and adding from other teams. And he was batting 1,000 there for a while. Because remember, they had that original free agency run in 19 where it all happened in one morning. Like the second or third morning of free agency, they got Zadarius Smith, Preston Smith, and Adrian Amos. And then a couple of years later, they signed Xavier McKinney and Josh Jacobs. So we're batting 1,000 here. And then like lesser additions, like remember Rasul Douglas was off a practice squad. Great value, great find. Now, his free agency run kind of came to a not so great turn this last offseason where he signed Aaron Banks, who was bad and hurt, and signed Nate Hobbs, who was worse and hurt worse. But on balance, certainly Brian Gutekunst's best trait and best skill, I think, has been player personnel. You know, pro personnel is what I should say, pro personnel. But I think it's hard to build a team and get a better team than this if your best players are always free agents and trades, because every once in a while you need Evan Williams to not just be a nifty little player, you need him to be an awesome player. Edgerrin Cooper, I think right now, is better than a nifty little player, but is he someone like you do a backflip to extend right now? I'd extend him, but like, I was hoping for a little bit more from Edgerrin Cooper last year in terms of game disruption. Same with Devontae Wyatt. Like, I don't know. Do I want to commit to that guy for 3 or 4 years? Christian Watson and Jaden Reed, I was fine with the extensions, but those were lesser extensions. Those weren't anything crazy. Tucker Kraft's a stud. It's probably his best draft pick so far, maybe other than Jair Alexander, which we often don't give him credit enough for because we think that Jair sucked and hurt and was hurt like a year after. And he was a very good corner for a very long time. And then he just couldn't stay healthy. But that was a good pick. He went against the grain with with Derwin James at the time, picked up an extra first round pick, which they didn't do dick with. I think they used it to draft either Darnell Savage or Rashawn Gary. Neither were whatever. We don't need to relitigate every Packers draft class. But I think Tucker Kraft and Jair Alexander are the two best draft picks. Other than that, it's a lot of Evan Williams. And I don't mean that to be a criticism of Evan Williams. But what I mean is he's drafted a lot of players that are nifty player you got there. Nice find in the third round. But is that a player you're jumping for joy to extend? And is he going to ascend to something other than just being a nifty, nice little player? No. I think that's probably hard cap the talent on this team. And it seems that execs, coaches, and scouts around the league, per Jeremy Fowler, agree. 608-321-1670, Wisco Sports Show. Who's us?
3: Hey, Grant. Sorry, I had a call in again.
16: That's fine, Cone.
3: I take it as my Friday call anyway.
16: I actually like that.
3: So going back to the end of last hour with Gary Trent Jr.
16: Yes.
3: Could you ever imagine Mark Antanasio doing something like this? Like, what? We're paying a guy more than he's worth? What?
16: So, Bucks fans, do we like this? Do we like that our team is servicing an agent and currying favor? And like, I don't think financially this is going to hurt them. I don't think it's going to prevent them from signing someone important or bringing in a free agent. Like, I guess maybe I would rather prefer this than my team being cheap. Like, sometimes maybe the Brewers would be.
3: Yeah, I think this is a prime example of, you know, Milwaukee playing victim once again. Like, what? Why are you coming after little old Milwaukee? Like, it is kind of a problem if you got these behind, you know, under the table handshake deals with agents.
16: Yeah.
3: You know, Bart Winkler, he's always complaining about Rich Paul kind of running the league. And when will Adam Silver do something about it? Well, he's trying to do something about it now with this investigation. So,
16: good point, you know, Bart.
3: What do you want?
16: I think the coverage of the Bucks is sometimes a little aggressive. I also think Bucks fans overplay it a little bit. I don't think anything's going to become of this investigation, and I think it'll just be it'll just be one of those things. That would be my guess.
3: Yeah, it'll be like any investigation, really. Like, do we ever really hear a conclusion of one? Or I feel like all the news you hear is they're opening an investigation, and then, you know, the 24 hours news cycle, you just kind of forget about it.
16: And then we, you know, start a bill with daylight saving time, and then we don't hear about it again. You know, the Kawhi Leonard situation, for example, like, that was a huge thing that Pablo Torre exposed, and we're, what, 11 months into it? Nothing. So this trade is pending with Toronto because the league hasn't finished their investigation. Like, guys, what are you doing? It's been, I think, 10 or 11 months. Like, are you going to present your findings, or are you just, we investigated it and we're just not looking all that hard? That's what it feels like.
3: Yeah. And now Pablo Torre is doing his own version of daylight savings time with exposing Oz the Mentalist. Like, come on, Pablo.
16: Yeah. Shocker, Cone. The guy who's the magician on TV has some tricks and things to, you know, I would agree. It seems like a waste of what seems to be one of our better investigative journalists.
3: Yeah, not many out there these days.
16: No, well, this is true. Speaking of, Cone, anything else before I let you go?
3: Nope, that's all I got, Grant. Have a great weekend. Enjoy the Friday wedding. You know, I would recommend maybe grabbing a bite to eat beforehand. You never know really what the food situation looking like on a Friday wedding. Make sure you got cash for the bar, and, you know, make sure you got Ubers lined up, because I'm sure there's no shuttle. So
16: Thank you, Cohen. That's been one of my favorite recurring bits this week, is Cone pocket watching a Friday wedding. I asked my friend, my gym buddy, who I work out with once or twice a week. I asked him on Wednesday. He just got married. He did a Saturday wedding about a month ago. I asked him, would you get married on 9/11 if the savings were significant? So I'm talking significant savings, like maybe not down payment on a house significant, but a nice chunk to start a down payment on a house significant. Like, would you get married on 9/11? And then we were sitting in the sauna, and then we just started talking about 9/11 conspiracies. He wouldn't do it. I don't know. I think Cone would call me poor for this, which is fine. If 9/11 was a Saturday, would I get married on 9/11 to save $8,000 or more? Maybe that's the number. $6,000 or more. I'm just moving the number down in my head. Would I get married on? I mean, really, who's being impacted by it? Well, then your anniversary's on 9/11. I feel like I could live with that. What, we can't go out to dinner on our anniversary because it's 9/11? Am I just a total... Would my future wife hear this and just be disgusted? It's just a... Whatever. It's not what he asked, but I have really enjoyed Cone pocket watching a Friday wedding. He did make a mention, and I was going to bring this up before he started ranting on weddings. He mentioned that there aren't many great investigative journalists left. I've been entertained. I won't go so far as to say I enjoy it. I've been entertained at Bucks Twitter just climbing up Eric Name's rear end. He was at the Giannis presser today. We'll revisit this a little bit later on in the show. And Bucks fans have just turned on this guy. What do you report for the Heat now? Don't you cover the Bucks? You ever going to put out stories? I've never really seen anything like it. Rob Reichel will come on Ebo's show and be negative, and people would complain about that. But I've never seen a fan base turn on a beat reporter quite like Bucks fans are doing with Eric Name. And again, I'm not enjoying it because Eric Name should have been there to cover it today. Why not? But it is entertaining, as are most things that take place online. So sorry, Eric, I'm enjoying reading the tweets. I guess they're at his expense, but whatever. I'm not a great person, as evidenced by my willingness to get married on 9/11. And as someone says on the live stream, it's easy to remember. Correct. Not a day you'll ever forget, right? What day is your anniversary? September 11th. Oh, a terrible day for a wedding. Reminds me of that tragedy. 3 minutes, more of your phone calls next. I'll get to some texts, too. 608-321-1670.
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16: Welcome back, Wisco Sports. You got a couple Brewers things I want to hit. And then I want to revisit Giannis, his introduction in Miami today. Show tonight presented by Kai's Chevy Town. They're less than a mile off the interstate. That's Interstate 94, our fertile crescent of the state, the I-94 Interstate Valley, technically the Chippewa Valley, on the north side of Menominee, exit 41. So the one where you see the sign for UW Stout, the historic downtown right there. It's right off the interstate, super easy to get to, or a short drive from anywhere. I got my car from them. It'll be 2 years in September. It's running better now than ever before. I get it serviced there with their outstanding service department. Austin and everybody is so great. They remember you. They remember your car. It's almost like it's personal to them. It's almost like it's personal because it is personal to them. They've been doing business now for three generations, and people keep coming back and buying their vehicles there and trading in their vehicles there and servicing their vehicles there because they treat people the right way. They have your best interests in mind. The buying process when I got my car, I had never bought a car before, at least not through a dealer. You know, like my dad walked me through the process once upon a time when I'm in college. You know, I found this car, I paid cash for it, you pay me, you know, very simple. So to go through the process, you got to finance, you know, a little bit of it. And Kip at the time in their finance department says, okay, here's how I think we should set it up, because you're young and you want a little credit for this. And if you line it up this way, you can pay it off this way, which is going to be easiest for you. And it'll, you know, you'll get the biggest benefit from it. It was very much a buying process that was centered around me and my needs. My favorite thing that I like to share is I identified the car that I wanted online. It fit my price range. It fit my needs. It wasn't anything too crazy new, fancy, or expensive. I was interested in that car. And the day that I got there, I said, yes, I would like to see this car. And they said, oh, that sounds perfect. It sounds like exactly what you need. Let's go check it out. Make sure you like it. Make sure it works. And then we'll make it happen. There wasn't any upsell. There wasn't any, well, if you like this car, get a load of this one. There's nothing like that. It's very easy and pretty darn efficient day, too. 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No one wants to spend an entire day going through paperwork and doing this and that. So if you're in the market for a car, whether it's certified pre-owned or something brand new, they can absolutely help you out in either department. And you can see their interview. It's updated daily, ChevyTownUSA.com. 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That's Kai's Chevytown, BYC Kai's, for the best buys. The Brewer schedule is out for next season. I only wanted to see two things when this came out today. Who are they opening against, and is it at home? And when are the Cubs series? So the opening series is against, drum roll, baseball's back in Milwaukee. The bars are open. The grills are fired up. It's the first official day of spring. Baseball is back. It's the Milwaukee Brewers versus the Los Angeles Angels of Anaheim. That's really good. That's nice. A good interleague series, and not an interesting one, but an interleague series. They also play the Sox and the Blue Jays in the next week. Yep. Those are the matchups that'll get me fired up and groined up for baseball in the first month. It starts early this year. It'll be March 25th. That'll be a Thursday, and then they get the Friday off because that's how they do the opening weekend. It's also worth noting that the Cubs series in Milwaukee are both weeknight series. And the first is in May. It's May 17th through May 20th. And it goes Monday, Tuesday, Wednesday, Thursday. And then the other Cubs series is in September. And that's a Monday, Tuesday, Wednesday series. So probably doing a little bit of a favor for the Brewers. There'll still be plenty of Cubs fans up here. But this last one, it's like, okay, so it's Summerfest weekend. It's early in the summer. I mean, it was just, it was all Cubs fans. And there were plenty of Brewers fans there, too. And it doesn't just happen in Milwaukee. Like, look at Bush. It was all Brewers fans there. So it's not a unique criticism. It's a unique situation with Chicago so close and so much bigger. One more thing to mention before I take a phone call here. The All-Star Game is also going to be at Wrigley next year. So if we don't have a baseball season because of a lockout, the silver lining would be, well, screw Chicago. They don't get to host the All-Star Game at Wrigley, which would be a bummer because I would want baseball. But also, I guess the silver lining would be, Wrigley, you don't get an All-Star Game. 608-321-1670. Let's take a call here. Wisco Sports Show. Who's this?
0: Grant, I just want to go on record to say that if my chud self is somehow ever able to get married, I would absolutely have a wedding on 9/11 if 9/11 was on a Friday. Just think of the cost savings with the 9/11 Friday wedding.
16: Well, I'm just saying, at what point, at what number, you had to put a number on it, or at what year, like at what point are we far enough removed, not that we ever want to forget, where like you can be able to get married on 9/11 and it's a wedding and not everyone at the wedding's like, can you believe it on 9/11? You know, just kicking it around. That's it.
0: Yeah, I mean, I think we're far enough past that point. But even so, it's not like having a wedding on 9/11 means that you were involved in the act that happened that day or anything. I mean, it doesn't make a difference to me.
16: Just, okay.
0: And I think with weddings, the cost, you know, like I've been to a few weddings that are just like very bare bones. It was kind of just, all right, like I get wanting to be thrifty and economical, but maybe you should have put a little bit more into that. But also the most important part of a wedding is just to remember that it's a covenant between one man and a woman before God. And I know Cohen is the one that kind of likes to nitpick at the cost of weddings, and he should agree with me on that. I know he agrees with me on that. And I just thought he'd be a little bit more open to saving on costs where it should, but no problem with 9/11 weddings. And I just thought he'd be a little bit more open to saving on costs where it should, but no problem with 9/11 weddings.
16: That's not funny.

0: when they get the food and the drink and they finance it or they pay for it or they set it up in a way where it's like, all right, we're going to do this because we know that we're going to get a certain percentage of it back in gifts and in cash. And I'm like, well, whoa. I understand when you attend a wedding, you should give a gift that is commensurate to the cost of the meal that you're eating and the, you know what I mean? You should foot your bill. But I think what we've created here, and I first was familiar with this, was this on Pardon My Take? They did a Monday reading. This is back when I listened to Pardon My Take. So this is like probably 2019, 2020. Back before I was really a prolific wedding attender. I've really become a 99th percentile wedding attender here. They had a Monday reading about these people who spent all this money on a wedding. And they're like, well, we thought we'd make a certain cut of it back in gifts and in cash. And now we don't know how we're going to pay for this wedding. And also, we're kind of pissed at the people we invited because they didn't pay their fair share. It's like, this is such a twisted operation we've created for ourselves. And also, I don't want to hear from the older folk. Well, you don't have to have a wedding. You could do something small. You could just go to the courthouse. That's all that really matters. Yeah, you had a wedding. Well, you don't need to go to college. Well, yeah, you went to college though. So like, don't the generational gap with some of these things. I'm like, I know, I understand. I don't have to have a wedding. But I think in your life, you should functionally have that celebration with your friends and family. And it seems like now the cost of it in some of these weddings is being footed by the expectations of cash gifts. We're getting an influx of cash and that's going to help like keep the thing balanced. It's like, that seems like the tranches in the Big Short, where it's like a couple people don't give a gift and all of a sudden this whole structure we've created seems pretty rickety now. I just can't believe Mad Max concluded that call the way that he did. No problem with 9/11 weddings. It's like, oh, great. Just because you get married on 9/11 doesn't make you complicit. Yeah, no one was saying that necessarily. Let's take another call here, and then we'll go to break. Wisco Sports Show, who's this?
1: Hey, Grant, Tony from Texas. You know, you're talking about weddings, and I'm in basketball mode, too, with the whole summer league. You know, who's got bigger remorse? You know, a bride's father that drops $50,000 for a wedding, or Kansas for dropping all that money for AJ's store last year? Who had more remorse, you think?
0: I don't know, man. Some of these NIL deals, it's like, and I guess if the boosters are good for it, what's the difference?
1: But what are you paying for?
0: To bring the player in, and then what happens after that is secondary. You know what I mean?
1: Yeah, yeah. Hey, Grant, I really called about. I want to talk a little Vanderpump Rules with you. I was looking, you know, you're talking about Jax and Brittany and all that stuff going on with them. Doesn't Jax kind of remind you of Big Cat a little bit? Your good friend Big Cat.
0: Interesting.
1: A little bit. He's from that tree.
0: He's not my good friend, but. Also, Big Cat called the Wisconsin Dells white trash on the podcast the other day. So,
1: you know, I've gone to the Dells once in my life. It was a good time. I was probably a teenager, 15 years old or something. You know, you got your go-karting. You got your Tommy Barlett show. You know, all that, the water parks, all that stuff. The white trash thing, a little bit over the top. Come on, you guys, where's that guy from? Is he from Connecticut? He's not even from Chicago, is he?
0: Yeah, Connecticut, Chicago. I don't know, man. If you can't go to the Wisconsin Dells and have a good time, I don't know that I can vibe with you. I think people, you know, we carry ourselves in such a way, Tony, where we need a certain level of luxury. It's like, no, you should be able to go down a water slide and have fun.
1: Yeah, Grant, you're all about freedom, capitalism. Someone calls you a communist from Madison. You want to reply to that?
0: Who called me a communist?
1: Someone online called you a communist from Madison. You're not even from Madison.
0: Well, I'm barely from Madison now. I got to leave every weekend to go to these weddings, which are a celebration of love for friends and family members, which I enjoy. Madison, people complaining about Madison for political reasons is kind of interesting because it is kind of a wacky town. But also my experience in Madison, other than having rent that's a little expensive, but that's true in other places, too. My experience is like it's just a lot of people who get up and go to the grocery store and go to work. You know what I mean? Like, you think you'd walk around town, Grant, and everyone would have blue hair, and there's a little bit of that, but it's really...
1: I gotta push back. I mean, what bar has watching parties for Love Island or whatever they're watching?
0: Love Island is, like, the biggest show in America right now, isn't it? Or it's one of them.

0: I don't know. I don't know. That's a cone roller question, I think.
1: Probably. Yeah, Jackson Brittany's marriage falling apart, though. Back to your original point. Who could have seen that coming, Tony?
0: No, yeah. Booze, women. No, of course
1: cocaine.
0: Not.
1: Cocaine.
0: But exactly. Sounds like the NFL back in the 80s or something. But anyway, Grant, enjoy your wedding. And have a great weekend. We'll talk soon.
1: Thank you, Tony. You have a great weekend. Appreciate it. I didn't see anyone called me a communist. Madison, people elsewhere in the state think it's such a crazy place. It's, you know, you go down by the square, you'll see some things. Or yeah, you'll, you know. Yeah, it's a left-leaning city. People know this. But a lot, you know, live in a neighborhood. People out walking their dogs, going to Woodman's, going to Phil's place to buy groceries. It's just a run-of-the-mill city that leans slightly left and is a little expensive. I don't need calls on this, by the way. I don't need your input on this portion of the show. 9/11 weddings, knock yourself out. But the political leanings of our respective hometowns, we can move on. We'll take a break.
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10: I'm meteorologist Paul Trombley with your updated forecast. Partly cloudy skies with fog in spots tonight with a slight chance of thunderstorms. Lows dip down to about 70. Southeasterly winds around 5 miles per hour. Mainly sunny skies develop with fog in spots early tomorrow. High temperatures reach up to 94. Mainly clear tomorrow night. Slight chance for storms. Lows level off around 72. That's the latest forecast on Sports Talk 105.1. 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
12: I love pressure. Coach Spoh talked about pressure, and I think I thrive pressure. I think I need pressure at this time of my career. I think in order for me to go to the next, level, I got to get out of my comfort zone. And I feel like Miami was a place for me to be. We are very like-minded as a team and me. And it was a no-brainer. I wanted to be here. I'm excited to be here. And I want to get to work.
1: Giannis earlier today introduced in Miami. I thought he showed very well. I thought his comment about his number change was very nice. I thought it was thoughtful. I thought it was respectful to the Bucks and serviced his next steps in Miami. I thought that was very nice. His comment about being coached hard was good. He wants to be coached hard by Eric Spoelstra. I just wonder why things took a turn the way they did in Milwaukee post Budenholzer. Because Budenholzer was a guy who coached people hard. He was presented, in the offseason postmortems or the post-trade postmortems, like from Jim Ozarski, he was kind of presented as dictatorial, very rigid. And at the time, I don't know who on that team would have had an issue with that. They were all older players, Middleton, Holiday, Giannis, Brooke Lopez. Like who on that team? There's no Malik Beasley on that team. There's no Kevin Porter Jr. on that team. There's no S-heads on that team, really. I mean, even the role players, like in the playoffs, who's coming off the bench? Pat Connaughton, Jeff Teague. I know I'm forgetting some. I'm sorry, Portis, obviously. Like, that's a team that could have been coached hard. So I don't know if they hired Adrian Griffin because he was one of the guys. I heard that Giannis and him kind of bonded over their faith, and like that was a thing. And I understand that they then hired Doc Rivers because, well, they had to. So that wasn't... That was a hire made out of necessity, not out of interest in any, part of his coaching. Put it that way. I'll give you a little bit more from Giannis. On the subject of weddings on September 11th, Keith in apartment 15 with a good question here. Are December 7th weddings in poor taste? Just asking. So Pearl Harbor, so if a 9/11 wedding isn't acceptable, and I got to go to a wedding tomorrow, and I was talking about this with a friend, like, would you, Friday weddings, a little cheaper? Would you get married on 9/11 if you could save a lot of money? And he's like, no. And I'm like, yeah, me neither. Deep down, I'm like, could I save like $800? Then sure, probably. And easy anniversary to remember, as they were saying on the live stream. We'd never forget it. But then what about Pearl Harbor? What about, you know, what about these other days? Keith, it's a good question. I don't know. It's not for me to answer. I mean, I know how I answer, but I don't speak for everybody. A little bit more from Giannis. I liked this answer about him changing his number and why he's going from 34 to 7.
12: The reason that I really changed my number is because I feel like, you know, 34 holds so much weight and has so much history. And out of the, you know, respect to, you know, the organization that drafted me and I played for 13 years, I decided to leave that number there and try to start a new chapter. Hopefully I can leave my mark here in Miami and make number 7 as legendary as number 34. But it's almost like kind of having a closure for me, mentally and emotionally, just to have a closure from that number, because it meant a lot to me. And number 7 looks good. It's fresh. It's clean. I saw some kids wearing it in the street, so I'm excited to create more moments with that number.
1: Respectful to the Bucks, excited for his future with the Heat. I really like that answer. I thought that serviced both parties. One more. Here's Giannis on wanting to be in Miami. It's a little longer, and I think it's nice. There's one part of it particularly that annoys me, and we'll circle back to that after we listen to the whole thing.
12: You always share about the Miami Heat culture and that guys work hard, guys are very disciplined, guys are very driven, and guys like are very selfless and give everything that they can to win games. And I always was curious, you know, what makes them so unique. In my career with the Bucks, we tried to kind of recreate that. We tried to create a culture that we come in here, we do our job, it doesn't matter who shines. All that matters is winning, and everybody leaves their kids behind, their wives behind, their husband behind, you know, the people that they love behind for the common goal, which is to win. We spend more time with our teammate and the staff than with our own family, right? So if we are going to do that, we got to have the same mindset that at the end of this road, we might have a chance to win a championship. And I saw that Miami, when I started playing basketball, I think the big three was around 2010, 11, 12, 13. I think those are the years. Prior to that, I'm not going to lie, I never watched the NBA basketball, so I didn't know much. But I kind of grew up under that era. So I know the expectations that this team has. I love pressure. Coach Spo talked about pressure, and I think I thrive pressure. I think I need pressure at this time of my career. I think in order for me to go to the next, you know, level, I got to get out of my comfort zone. And I feel like Miami was a place for me to be. We are very like-minded as a team and me. And it was a no-brainer. I wanted to be here. I'm excited to be here. And I want to get to work.
1: So I think that's fine sentiment. And again, at this press conference, he's talking to Heat fans and people in Miami. So I wouldn't expect him to talk about, well, I don't know, we'll see if this works. No, that's not the point of this. The one thing that I just don't get is when he said in Milwaukee, we tried to model ourselves after the Heat. I want to play that part one more time.
12: In my career with the Bucks, we tried to kind of recreate that. We tried to create a culture that we come in here, we do our job. It doesn't matter who shines. All that matters is winning.
1: I would also say I think Giannis, as he aged, I think it did matter that, you know, he got a certain number of shots and that he handled the ball and played a certain way. Part of that is just part and parcel with NBA superstars. So that's not unique to Giannis. And I don't think that comment is all that hypocritical. The part that annoys me, or the part that I don't get, is, you know, in Milwaukee, we tried to create what the Heat had. We tried to model that. You won. The Heat haven't won. He haven't won anything after LeBron. Now, they made one finals and got smoked by the Nuggets. And the other finals that they made was in the bubble. And I guess they get credit for that, but it's, I don't know. I struggle. Weirdly, I don't want to detract credit away from LeBron and the Lakers, but I do want to, you know, I do want to detract credit away from the Heat for making it, which maybe isn't fair. I don't know. It's so long ago and it was such a weird time. Whatever. They haven't won anything. All the Heat have done over the last couple of years is just be a plucky roster that's overperformed. Ah, Spo, they're so good. Look, they fought hard and you know, gave the Celtics a good punch in the first round of the playoffs. You know, like they haven't been out of the first round now in 3 years. They've been in the play-in. So I don't understand why the rest of the league is cucking themselves out to Miami. On Milwaukee, we tried to be the Heat. They won. The Bucks, you guys won the title, and you went through Miami. You went through the team you're talking about. So it's odd to me. And maybe it's because I'm on the outside and I don't play in the league. I don't coach in the league. I'm not around it. So maybe I don't have the proper amount of respect for the Heat and what they do. Maybe. That could be it. But I'm just looking at wins and losses and championships and, you know, those sorts of things. Well, the Heat made the finals the other year. Yeah, the Mavericks have made the finals and the Pacers made the finals. And like a lot of teams, you know, made the finals. And one of them was in the bubble, the hometown bubble. It was in Florida. A little easier. Sorry. Take a break here. 3 minutes. We'll listen to a little Jimmy Buffett because I'm off on Friday. I got to go to this wedding as we've talked about at length. So sorry to belabor that. We'll wrap up the show next.
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15: The way that the Bucks are treated by national media is different than every other team.
16: Yeah.
15: There's an anger to it. There's a fierceness to it. Case in point, Terry Rozier is f-ing gambling on games. And everyone's like, well, just the Heat, he's going to f***ing whatever. Gary Trent Jr. gets a little more money than he probably should, and the whole f***ing league is mad about it. the penalty is already Gary Trent Jr. getting as much money as he should. So what the fuck? You need to be penalized. You're already penalized. That's the penalty. So because it's the Bucks, they're acting like this is Shohei Ohtani deferring a contract. That's fucking bullshit. This is Gary Trent. Am I losing my mind? This is Gary Trent Jr. It's not like LeBron did this. You're giving more money to a shitty player. And we want more repercussions. I don't. What the fuck?
16: Not only going out to Wisconsin and the great Midwest, we're going around the world tonight, Parrothead.
1: Final segment. Fin's up. It's not Friday, but I'm off tomorrow. I gotta go to a wedding, so I'll be on Bill's show, and then I gotta shoot out of town. Brewers release their schedule for next year. I was just interested to see the open, the close, and when the Cubs are in town. Both Cubs series in Milwaukee are midweek, so Monday, Tuesday, Wednesday, Thursday, and Monday, Tuesday, Wednesday. They open with the Los Angeles Angels of Anaheim. Nice. And they end their season with 4 out of 5 series being American League. Twins, Red Sox, Orioles, Cardinals, Texas Rangers. I think we've done too much with interleague play. I don't just mean to complain about everything. It's not the job. It's not what sports talk should be. But I'm like, why the home opener this last year was against the White Sox. That was slightly more interesting than the year before when the home opener was against the Royals, following an away series against the Yankees. Like, these aren't, I don't know. I also just think the home opener vibes are never great because it's dark and cold, and then you get the roof, and it just kind of feels like you're in a, well, it feels like you're in an indoor water park, actually. The vibes, you know. Then again, what's the alternative? You know, if you're opening out at Wrigley or at Shea Stadium or wherever, like one of the outdoor stadiums, like the weather could suck and it could be cold. Like, you should, in theory, you want the sun and it's spring, but, you know, you're not always going to get that. But the interleague play does not help me feel more like opening day against the Angels. Yes. Can't wait. And then the end of the season. Like, I guess I don't need it to come down the stretch with series against the Pirates, the Cardinals, and the Cubs. But it feels like you kill a little bit of excitement when the season should be peaking. In theory, right? Goose Egg says, enjoy the wedding, Grant. I hope it's in Green Lake again. Oh, nay, it's in Stillwater. So, the Green Lake of the Northwest? Not really. But yeah, it's Hudson Stillwater. Reception and wedding are across the river. Although Cone said, you know, might want to arrange an Uber because Friday wedding, who knows about a shuttle? Probably won't be running one. I do love Cone pocket watching other weddings. I'm very entertained by all of that. It's been a good bit, so I appreciate Cone for that. Sorry, I got to be off tomorrow, but then again, it's a slow time of year, so I'm only going to feel so bad about it. Sorry. If I have to take days, if I have to miss shows because of weddings or because of, you know, little vacations and things, this is a good week for it. So there will be a best of tomorrow, and I'll be on with Bill so you can hear some of my takes there before we wrap up the week. Otherwise, stay out of the smoke. Thanks for listening. I'll talk to the rest of you on Monday. Appreciate it. Bye.
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0: back to the Jim Rome Show. We start hour number two, and this show is presented by FanDuel. My pals at FanDuel. In fact, I've got my FanDuel Predicts segment with James Kelly coming up momentarily. Do not go anywhere. He is locked. He is loaded. We have a lot of action. Lots of action to get to. I've got my app. It's open. We will be into it momentarily. Also coming up this hour, Rex Hoggard will be joining me, and we will talk Open Championship, and he is there. He saw the first round. He will have takes. He is so good at breaking that down. So that's coming up later on. Top of hour number three, the beefs. If you're in the chat segment, start getting your beefs in right now. If you're not, you can call with beefs. You can hit the X with beefs. You can write your beefs in on email. We have a beef segment coming up in hour number three. All right. With that said, let me go to the head. James Kelly, the big head. We do this every Thursday as part of our relationship with FanDuel and FanDuel Predicts. Yo, head, what's going on?
1: Not much, Jim. How you doing, buddy?
0: Dude, I'm doing so well. I haven't talked to you in a few weeks because I went to the lake. Now, head, I don't see that famous barn door. I don't see that famous setup. Are you not where you normally are, head?
1: I'm not, Jim. I'm living the lake life myself right now. I was living the ocean life, and now I'm living the lake life out here in Maine.
0: You know how I can tell? That terrible echo and audio that you're feeding me right now. It's just bouncing off the walls. All right, so, bro, you're in Maine. You're in Maine.
1: Yes,
0: how is Maine treating you? You get any lobster?
1: Oh, I got a lot of lobster. It was fantastic. I just had, like, a monsoon, like, 5 minutes ago.
0: Really?
1: It hadn't rained the entire time.
0: Uh-huh.
1: And it just freaking, it stopped now. So it's all good. Everything's good.
0: Is it one of those deals where if you don't like the weather, wait 15 minutes, it'll change? Or is it worse than that?
1: Yes. Yes. And it did fast. Had we done this about 20 minutes ago, I might have lost internet or something.
0: Boy, so how are the kids and fam? Are they enjoying the time off and the time away?
1: They're spoiled. They're spoiled.
0: Yeah, they are.
1: Got the best.
0: Yeah, they're soft.
1: Right,
0: man, that generation's soft, dude. So dude, Who's running all your corporations? All those shell corporations? All those businesses you have while you're gone, man? Who's holding that down?
1: My managers, my GMs, stuff like that. I communicate with them every single day, so we're good with all that stuff. But on site, yes, my GMs and my managers, my welders for my fabrication shop.
0: Okay, good. I know. You always handle your business no matter where you are. So let's get to the real business, the stuff you love. Head, FanDuel Predicts. We love the app. We're into the app. If you haven't yet, it's not too late. Go ahead and do it right now so you can take advantage of what the head is about to throw down. Dude, there's so much stuff. Where do you want to start?
1: How about World Cup, man?
0: How about World Cup?
1: FanDuel Predicts has Spain as a favorite here. The number is -144. I feel I finally learned my lesson.
0: Bro, you're not wasting any time. You have no jokes. You have nothing sophomoric you want to start with. Normally, you drag me down to your level into the mud. Oh, mud. Bad choice of words, mud. I shouldn't have gone there.
1: Well, I do have a couple of them, and we can bring them up at any time. I mean, I could throw out one out. Have you seen the thing online right now about the Florida lady and her new license plate down there?
0: Nope. Have not.
1: You haven't seen that yet?
0: I got a feeling I'm about to, though.
1: Oh, Lord.
0: Not Florida man, but Florida woman.
1: Florida woman's out and about. Check this out.
0: Florida woman.
2: I don't think a woman that lives in a senior community that's going to be 77 years old next month will be driving around with what this plate has to say.
0: Yeah, but what about everybody else who's not Florida woman, who's not 77? You don't have to put that on your plate. Or is that her plate?
1: That is her plate right there. Old squeeze ass just running around getting honked at all the time. Freaking squeeze ass there.
0: Wait, that's her plate?
1: That's her plate right there.
0: So why is she complaining? She's the one that put that plate up. What, does she not know how age works, that you get older, that you don't age in reverse?
1: And you should be flattered.
0: By the way, I was just going to say exactly. Wouldn't that be a good day if somebody wanted to squeeze your ass at that age?
1: Old squeeze ass, 77 years old.
0: I hope I'm squeeze ass at 77.
1: All right.
0: Sorry I asked you. Sorry to interrupt your flow, and sorry to ask you.
1: I do got another weird thing too. Now that I'm on one.
0: I never thought I'd say this, but no, I don't want another one. I'd rather talk soccer.
1: Well, it's World Cup soccer. The Messi Yamal pictures. It's making us round. one.
0: All right, so first of all, Tom tried to sell me on that. I'm like, all right, here's where I draw the line. Here is where my evolution stops. I am devolving. I'm not going there. We're not doing this. I've been a great sport. I've talked soccer. I've talked it intelligently. We are not going there. So what happens? You go there.
1: Of course. It's on topic. It's on topic. And how does this even happen? What do they do over in Spain? They have their superstars bathe babies? Like, I want to know behind. What is this? Was the kid Messi himself? I'm not even going to engage in this.
0: I'm not even going to respond to this.
1: How does this happen?
0: I don't know, Head. This is one of the reasons why I've steered clear of soccer for as long as I have. And then all of a sudden this shows up. I'm like, Tom's like, hey, and how about this? I'm like, how about not talking about this? How about you stopping right there, Tom? I know you're all about this life, and I think I've been a really good sport. A really good sport.
1: Yeah.
0: But this is where I draw the line, and then you bring it up.
1: Yeah, I bring it up right there. Jamal.
0: You're on the same page.
1: Weird, but I'm going to stop, too, because I'm going to get in trouble if I talk too much.
0: Yeah, so in fact, don't. Make that go away. Yeah. Make that rubber duck go away. Make Messi at 20 go away. Make
1: it's
0: Jamal
1: like the kid
0: at 5 months
1: Bell
0: old go away.
1: Like,
0: I don't care that they're facing off against each other. Hey, what are we doing here again? Anyway, let's go back to what we came here to do.
3: What are we doing here?
1: I think I learned my lesson, though, in Spain, the soccer team here. After they beat the hell out of the French and doing it the way they did, they suffocated them with the press, relentless defense. France, they didn't allow the best attack in the sport to get a shot on target. A shot on target until the 81st minute. Everything France did was slightly over hit or misdirected. They were off. Their execution was ass, and it's because of the Spain D. That defense has allowed one goal this entire World Cup, and outside the suffocating defense, they dominated the ball. They played with patience and poise, and France couldn't handle it. Those two things, D, and dominate the ball, is why I also like them beat Argentina and Messi outside that weird picture. England did an excellent job on Messi for the first 60 minutes, and then everything went to hell. He was able to get free, drift. I don't see that happening here against Spain. And like you said, nice call. After that 54th minute, 12% control of the ball for the England. That's not going to happen with Spain. They're going to set history. Also, extra day rest, love that part. And a little small one. 6 of their 7 games in air-conditioned climates. I think they're going to be the fresher team as well. 37.
0: Way to go, Head. I love your data. I love your intel, especially for soccer.
1: Especially an extra day, and they're playing so many more games than they did at first. I'm like, this is all going to help. I'm going to do this thing. 37 unbeaten games in a row. At 36, they were the underdogs. I learned my lesson. I'm going Spain here and dropping
0: it. I just hit it right now. I'm in the app right now. Order processing. We are confirming your order. I'm in it. Bam. Did the same thing. Minus 144, right?
1: Yes.
0: Okay.
1: Yep.
0: All right.
1: Yep.
0: What else you got?
1: Open Championship, final major of the year. I saw a piece on Yahoo, a little disappointed here, with the best Open memories of all time. And somehow, some way, my favorite memory did not crack the list. My favorite happened in a year ago. Scottie Scheffler, dude.
0: Yep.
1: Not when he won it, but when he did this. Lauren, could you help me out maybe here?
0: Here it comes.
1: A little bit?
0: Here it comes.
1: Yeah.
4: This is a great view of it here because... so far above the green.
0: Here it comes.
4: Downwind, you can get onto this green, but Scheffler.
1: There he is.
0: How do we know it was him?
1: He copped to it. He said it. He owned it.
0: That's how we know it was him.
1: That's how we know it was him.
0: That's how we know it was him.
1: Here you go. Because I know the clone's blowing up the Taco Bell stuff. You know who needs a cop to another one? Did you see this week, earlier this week? Schumer. Yeah. Freaking Schumer.
0: Just waiting to see if you're going to show something.
1: Lorne? Yeah.
0: Before I respond.
5: And we
0: Don't
5: need
0: do it.
5: A complete investigation that's independent. Now on Iran and the NDAA. When all the Trump there administration is. Can say about his disaster...
0: How do you know that guy did it? Did he own it
1: too? Yeah, well, like you said, we need a complete investigation into who did it, and I think it was Chuck himself. So we'll find out that one anyways.
0: Dude, anyways, are you like 50 or are you like 6? Anyway, what are we doing with you, Open?
1: Driving accuracy, irons, scrambling, all the things we're looking into, all that kind of stuff. Scheffler, after one round, he is the favorite. He's at -2 right now. I'm going to go, you can do that. You can hedge your bet, take him and take someone else. I'm going to take Cam Young, plus 900, the second guy on that list right there. He's at minus 3 right now. I'm also going to go with a couple English dudes, Fleetwood and Hatton.
0: Fleetwood does know that course, dude.
1: Yes. Yes, they do. And then Hatton as well at plus 1900. So we're going to throw a couple bets darts out there. Maybe we have. Yeah.
0: All right, I'm doing this as you're speaking, but this is a lot of multitasking. So yep. I did hit Cam Young. How about DeChambeau, man? Bryce DeChambeau was left for dead, hasn't made the cut at any major, and all of a sudden showed up and shut a lot of people up. It's only one round, but there's value there if you believe in this guy.
1: Really good value there. Like you said, because I thought about him yesterday, I'm like, man, he's done nothing this year at all, and he like really didn't care about.
0: And Sir Nick Faldo lit him on fire. Lit him on fire.
1: Of course he did.
0: Like, he knows nothing about links. And then he went out there.
1: Imagine if he freaking went out there and won this thing.
0: That's what I'm saying. There's value there.
1: Very good value there. Yeah.
0: But you're not hitting it.
1: No, I'm not hitting it. I'm going with the English dudes, man.
0: Okay.
1: All right. Hatton and Fleetwood. Fleetwood's got to get there at some point.
0: You would think at some point. And tell me again really quickly.
1: Every time I hit Cam Young, what's our number?
0: What's our Fleetwood number?
1: Fleetwood, plus 1320, I believe. Okay. And right. Hatton is plus 1900.
0: There's something there. All right. I will give that. I have not hit that yet, but I will give that some consideration. All right. So are you done there? Are we going to move on to something else?
1: We're done there, too. Yeah.
0: All right. How about some baseball? Do we have any baseball?
1: We do. I mean, we got a baseball game. We're starting the second season tonight. Mets v. Philadelphia here.
0: Yep.
1: For all the first half problems for the Mets, Christian Scott, I believe he's pitched tonight. He has actually been pretty good for him. Second season of the big, he could fan people, 65 Ks in 54 innings. Now he's his one problem is location and giving out free passes, but he's playing the freaking Phillies, and they do not get free passes. They're free swingers. So I'm going to take a little bit of plus money in the Mets here today. Ooh. I think it's like plus 109 or somewhere around
0: there. I'm looking at plus 117 right now, unless it's changed.
1: Okay. There you go. Let's try that.
0: I'll hit that with you.
1: Yeah.
0: I don't love it, but...
1: Neither do I. It's the only baseball game of the thing. I'm going to start really upping a lot of baseball going on now. So
0: we need that action. All right. So you got some baseball.
1: Yes,
0: all right.
1: We got some fist fights too Saturday night.
0: Let's do that. What do you got?
1: Yeah. Fight night, UFC, the return of former middleweight champion Dricus du Plessis. He's fighting former welterweight king.
0: Close,
1: Kamaru
0: dude.
1: Uthman.
0: I'm not saying that's an easy name, but that was close.
1: Yeah. Yeah, there's no way I'm ever going
0: to
1: get that.
0: He came on this week. He made it very clear to me on this show that he is the best fighter in the world, period. Period, period, period. He said it several times.
1: He said that?
0: Several times.
1: Did he watch his last fight against Khamzat?
0: Yeah, I asked him about that, but he didn't care.
1: I mean, for 25
0: minutes. You know
1: why
0: his point is? He's like, because I've beaten Strickland twice, right? And he beat Khamzat, so therefore I'm the best.
1: I like his logic.
0: Right.
1: I mean, that might be able to cancel
0: He was emphatic. He just kept cutting me off. Like, no, I am the best. I am the best. And I'm like, Dricus, I mean, you might be. He's definitely one of the most highly weighted contenders, but best in the world. He made it very clear, I am the best fighter in the world.
1: Oh, man.
0: All right. So here's my logic on
1: this fight here. Usman has like fought once in the last 3 years, almost somewhere around there. But I'm going to use the Khamzat logic here. How do you say his name?
0: Dricus du Plessis.
1: Du Plessis, yeah. Okay. Excellent standing up.
0: Double D, D square, D2.
1: Yeah. DDP. DDP.
0: The guy was not Usman, whatever works for you, but just don't try and say his name again.
1: Can't get his name right, but I know everything about his fighting style and how he fights, and he's excellent at the stand-up game, right? That's where he excels at. But Usman, he's not Khamzat. Nobody's really Khamzat, but he's a really good grappler. So I think he's going to use that freaking playbook to attack him. Obviously, he's going to use it. It won't be as successful, but if he can mix it in, he might be. That's a pretty good number right there.
0: Are you doing that? Are you ready? He's coming up in weight, too.
1: He is. And he's fought up at 185 a couple times, so it's not completely new to him, but he's a 170 welterweight king for sure.
0: Are you taking Usman?
1: I'm taking Usman, though he's old too, fought much, but he is old, yeah. But he's in great shape.
0: I'm not doing that.
1: They train right next to
0: I'm staying with my guy. What's that?
1: They train right next to Surfing Suds, him and freaking Gaethje.
0: Is that true?
1: Yeah, like a half mile down the road.
0: Have they ever come to the car wash?
1: Not when I'm there.
0: Do they have dogs? Really have they ever tried to wash their dogs there?
1: I'd give them a free dog wash.
0: How big of you? Dude, what would you do if your favorite fighter ever, Justin Gaethje, rolled through Surfing Suds?
1: I'd probably FaceTime you and probably bring it to the show or something like that. It'd be so sweet.
0: That'd be the best. That'd be awesome. Yeah. And dude, you're not awestruck by anybody, but if that guy rolled through your car wash, it's like, dog wash, that'd be the greatest.
1: That'd be the best. So all right, we're going to take a
0: That said, I'm not doing that. I'm going chalk. I'm going Dricus.
1: Okay. That's it, man. We got a lot out there now.
0: Is there anything else?
1: We totally need that baseball game for today because we had World Cup yesterday. We need something for today, so
0: we need action. You know, we need more than action. We need a win. Like, you and I were just rolling on the World Cup, and lately things have not gone well.
1: Dude, when you were out, I killed it on the World Cup. Okay, I had five picks in a row if it didn't happen.
0: And if it happened when I was out and I didn't take advantage of it, it didn't happen. What do you mean when you were out, I was killing it? How do I know? I wasn't here.
1: Dude, you can trust Rank. He knows.
0: I do trust Rank. You not so much. So how did Adam Rank do? How was your time with Rank? Given that the two of you guys were a little bit like this on the after hour, how did you guys do together on this show?
1: No, we did good because we didn't really get into the Bears or anything like that. He kind of kept it. He knows soccer like no other, right?
0: Yeah, he does.
1: That's where he lives and all that kind of stuff. So we actually played nice. We were friends.
0: The only thing he knows more about than soccer is Star Wars.
1: Yeah, and I would never go down that road.
0: No. All right, so you guys played nice.
1: He knows a lot about big wrestling too.
0: All right, Head. So you got World Cup, you got golf, you got baseball. They're actually the bag futures, but there's so much baggery and corn, and we don't need to go there, do we?
1: Let's do it like next week. I got a conspiracy theory. It's pretty fantastic.
0: No way. You have a conspiracy theory?
1: I do. And there's so many conspiracy theories.
0: All right, Ed. All right, so when are you home? Are you going to stay there a little longer?
1: Flying out Saturday morning.
0: Okay. All right.
1: So I'll be back in the barn next week.
0: All right. I'll look for you in the barn. Safe travels. Great job. Good to see you. I miss you. Great to have you back. I'll talk to you then.
1: Thanks, Jim.
0: All right, Ed.
1: Thank you.
0: James Kelly.
3: Let's make some money.
0: Let's make some money. FanDuel predicts. We do that every single Thursday, 1 o'clock straight up. Hour number 2, where the Head comes in here and he breaks it down. You got World Cup. You got golf. 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FanDuel predicts. All right, Albie, thank you very much. 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

0: 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Now, let me ask you this. Y'all check out Bag Fest in New York City today. It was supposed to be Fanatics Fest. It's just that the biggest bag in the world chose to turn it into Bag Fest. Yes, of course, I am referring to LeBag, a.k.a. LeBron James. Now, don't get too excited, because if you're expecting a decision from LeBag today at Bag Fest, then you were very wrong. You didn't get that. Unfortunately, the indecision continues. Of course, he would not use a platform like that to make his big announcement. I mean, come on. He had to use the platform, though. He wasn't going to waste the platform. He just wasn't going to use it for that, but he wasn't going to waste it. He had to use it instead to bag it up as much as humanly possible. Credit to LeBag. He really did succeed in that sense. He turned Fanatics Fest into Bag Fest because he was on his finest, baggiest form today. And I'm not sure how or why, but he was able to rope Tyrese Haliburton into this. But here was Tyrese helping LeBag toy with the audience.
1: Speaking of still doing this, is there a decision that has to be made? I don't know if you wanted to.
0: Good one, Bags. That seemed pretty natural. That seemed right off the cuff. That didn't seem rehearsed or anything like that. It sounded like it's incredibly obvious that LeBron told him to say those exact words backstage or anything like that. I mean, Hallie, bro, why are you even a party to this? Why are you involved with this? Like, I like you a lot, dude. But this is tough for me because this is what I call bag by association. This is bagginess by proximity. Tyrese, my dude, you are getting sucked into the bag vortex. You have to get away from this, dude. Unfortunately, that's not the only baggy clip that we have. I told you, dude really was on his baggiest peak form today. Because not only did we not get a decision, what we did get was an entire lecture about how LeGramps could average 10 a night in the NBA until the age of 65.
2: I could average 10 points in the league for a long time.
1: That's what I'm saying.
2: Yeah, like a long time.
1: So what do you think?
2: 65, something like that.
1: 65 years old? I mean, I believe you. Just like come in, get a quick 10, you can go sit down.
2: Yeah, that's it. I mean, look, I don't get fouls called for me anymore, so I would say like get 3 layups and 4 free throws, but they don't call fouls for me, so.
0: Dude, just post it up. Chopping it up, holding shop, wrecking shop. Isn't this guy so great? Just ask him, my dude, are you trying to sound like the baggiest, corniest human who ever lived? Because if that's what you're going for, well done. You're definitely succeeding. Not only bragging about scoring 10 a night until age 65, but complaining about the refs in the process. The most pampered player ever, crying about not getting enough preferential treatment, is both hilarious and hilariously LeBag, and thinking that it would still happen at 65. Like, I would say he's the biggest troll ever, and Rome, you bought it. But you know he means all that. He's not trolling anybody. He means it. Now, personally, I'm not offended today. I find it all pretty hilarious. LeBag has got the entire world waiting on where he's going to play his geriatric basketball next season. He knows he's got everybody's attention. So rather than just tell us his stupid decision, he decides to bag it up as much as humanly possible instead. Dude, I have an idea. Because this is actually not as bad as I thought. To bag it up as much as humanly possible instead. dude, I have an idea. Because this is actually not as bad as I thought. You should take

0: At age 41. 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Give me the corn every single day of watching this old man instead hooping and flopping all around and constantly crying to the refs about it. Like, why even bother with geriatric hooping when you could just commit to bagging full time? Then again, he pretty much already has, right? Like, how much more of a corny bag could this dude possibly be? I didn't think it was actually possible for this dude to get any baggier until I saw that. And of course, right when I say that, another clip from Bagfest hits my timeline. Check this one out.
1: Philly. Andy. This guy just told me to come to the Yankees. I'm like, they said New York Yankees. We'll see what happens.
0: Asked about his potential NBA options, he says, quote, I heard Philly, I heard Miami, this guy here says Yankees. Yeah, because of course the Yankees want you, because everybody loves you. Everybody wants you, even the Yankees. LeCap probably thinks the Rams want him to line up next to Myles Garrett. LeCap probably thinks that Messi wants him in the Argentina lineup for the World Cup final. LeCap's like, I heard Miami, I heard Yankees, I heard Messi, I heard Rams, I heard Dodgers, I heard White House, I heard the moon. I'll give you this, LeGramps. You might actually be even better at bagging than you are at hooping. And that's something, because I've always given you this. You're really, really good at that. Basketball, I mean. Very few people have ever been as good at anything as LeBag is at basketball. So LeBag being as good at bagging as he is basketball is truly impressive. Take that on the show or take that on the road. I'm there. I'm there for that. I might be one of those people that follow you around on the road watching all your bag shows. I can't get enough of that cringe and that corn and that baggery. This dude's just sitting up there, just lapping it up. Come on, man. You really going to ask me that up here? Well, yeah, you told me to. Come on, man. You think I'm going to give you the decision up here? You're really going to ask me that right now, Howie? Yeah, bag. You told me to backstage. That's why I'm here, right? To bag it up. Too much. Too much corn. Too much cringe. But you know what? I actually kind of like it. Better than all that geriatric flopping around and disrespect that you think you're getting. Dude's like, yeah, man, I could play till I'm 65. Man, if I could get a call... If I could get a call, I'd play till I'm 65. You know what my concern is? He might actually try. We'll never be away from him. And then every summer there'll be a new decision, and he'll be bagging it up and playing till he's 65, and then Bronny's going to play till he's 40. We'll never get rid of the guy. All right, when we come back... Ooh, I got to get out right now. Rex Hogger is supposed to join me from over the pond. Stay tuned.
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1: All right, no lie. Fully transparent. I love this. I love this. I love when we do this. I love this relationship. We're joined right now by a Golf Channel insider. 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You know I'm talking about my dude, Rex Hoggard. Rex, if it's a major, you know I'm going to try to connect with you, and I know you're going to try to make it work, and you have done so once again, even for an international conversation. Rex, my guy, how are you doing, and what time is it in England?
2: Not late. I think it's around 9:40. I think if I have the timing right on this, it's not too bad. We just finished up. Look, the round didn't finish up until almost 9 o'clock, so we had to be here anyway. But I'd like to make one humble request. If we could just do the lower third and just make it Rex number 7, that would be awesome. We could just do that.
1: That is that's the least I can do for you. The lower third, Rex number 7. All right, so I will have the XCR and Lauren work on that, but you'll just be Rex number 7 going forward. Very good. So, Rex, the first round of the Open Championship, you look great. The first round is in the books. Do what you do best. What were your biggest takeaways from day one?
2: This was the most open round of any open round I think I've ever watched in my entire life. And we talked endlessly leading up to this about how experience was going to be so important, about this golf course was going to challenge players so much tactically because it was so hard. It was so firm. It was so fast. It was going to make players really think their way around the golf course. And on top of the golf course is Jackson Suber, who has played exactly 27 links holes in his entire life, has never even been to Europe before this week. So it shows you how links golf can just be so different. But the leaderboard is actually a really cool, I would call it a potpourri of old and new. And you have Henrik Stenson, who's playing the senior tour. You have Jackson Suber, who's a rookie, who's playing out here for the first time, and pretty much everything in between. And I think it's a testament to this golf course and a testament to the forecast. When we showed up early this morning about 8:30, there was virtually no wind. The golf course was as gettable as it's going to be all week long. And then as you got into the afternoon, the winds came up and we saw Royal Birkdale be Royal Birkdale.
1: Rex, have you noticed the lower third? Have you seen the adjustment we've made?
2: Yes, that is perfect.
1: It's my dude, Lorne, the XCR. Well done. Rex number 7 joining the show live from overseas. All right, so what about Scottie Scheffler? We haven't talked about him yet, the defending champ. He seemed not so invincible so far this year. The world number 1 has not won a tourney since January. He missed the first cut that he missed in 4 years last week at the Scottish Open. However, he did shoot 200 today, 68. How does he look to you?
2: He looked pretty good. And all those things, despite missing the cut last week, he was still my pick simply because he's still the world number 1. He's still the guy everyone's looking up to. He's still the best player when it comes to ball striking, which was going to be the key on this particular golf course. He's also the defending champion. He's the champion golfer of the year, at least until we get to Sunday. And I just feel like he is off by margins. This is percentage points of percentage points that we're talking about. And it gives you an idea. It's just golf sometimes. You play, Romy. You know, sometimes you can just get out on the golf course and feel great and get a bad bounce here or there. And next thing you know, it's a bad round. That's been the case with Scottie most of this year. But I would argue if you look at what happened today, this is more what we've come to expect from Scottie. Did not have his best stuff. He's still 2 under. He's still right in it. And I'm going to be stunned if it comes Sunday afternoon if he doesn't have a chance to win.
1: Rex number 7 joining us, and what a stud for doing so. It is almost 10 o'clock p.m. local time, and he's still making a point of coming from the jungle. So, Rex, what about Bryson DeChambeau? Talk about a guy who's been struggling. He missed the cut for the first 3 majors this year, under fire. Sir Nick Faldo lit him on fire. And then the guy comes out and he shoots 370 and did so with his new 3D printed irons. Given how much he has struggled this year, what do you make of what you saw from him today?
2: It was a wildly impressive performance. You brought up the irons. The one thing that I think Bryson has been missing, and he missed the first 3 cuts of the year in the major championships. So he was coming into this week looking at an offer for the major championship season. And if you're a player of Bryson's category, that's simply not good enough. And so there was a lot of pressure on him. But the one thing that he has been struggling with the most when it comes to these major championships is his iron play. So as you pointed out, those irons were just put in play this week. They were just approved just a few weeks ago by the USGA and the RNA. And we saw a solid side of Bryson that we haven't seen in a very long time, a much more complete player. I will say it was interesting that the one thing you brought up, Sir Nick Faldo, he said that Bryson doesn't understand how to play links golf. He doesn't understand how to be tactical. Bryson leaned in to the, he felt like he was very tactical on Thursday. So he's taking this to heart. I mean, he has a chip on his shoulder. He didn't speak with the media after the round today. And I think that's going to carry over. The opposite side of that, I feel like Bryson had an opportunity to change the narrative today. He could have done what he always does when he steps to a microphone and been the most interesting man in golf, and he chose not to, and that's disappointing.
1: That's really interesting. I mean, yes, it's disappointing. It's disappointing anytime somebody doesn't step to the microphone, but you wonder, man, has he got that chip on his shoulder? And then again, like, what's his mind, his headspace like? Is he a YouTuber? Is he still that guy, that world-class guy? Is he all of these things? Like, where do you think his head is at actually?
2: Jim, I am not crawling into that head. That seems like a frightening, terrifying place to try to crawl into that head. But I will say, I think he's taken a lot of this criticism that, oh, you're a YouTube golfer, to heart. He clearly still wants to compete with the best players in the world. He still wants to win major championships. And I think that's motivating him to finish up this season. There's also all of the narrative going on around LIV Golf. What's going to happen at the end of this season when the Saudis pull the funding? And so I think there's a lot of things going on inside that head, but he is still the type of player that can kind of change the game. I made the argument when he won the US Open a few years ago at Wingfoot that he had the ability to reinvent the game, but with just the way he approached it, from a very scientific, from a very analytical point of view. We saw that today. It stands to be seen if he can do it for the next three rounds, but it's still impressive and it's still fun to watch.
1: No, I thought it was great. It was good to see Rex number 7 joining us from England. Rex, what about Tommy Fleetwood? So he returns to his hometown of Southport. He competes on a course that he's very familiar with. He shot 69. Could you see him being a factor on Sunday?
2: I hope so. There was a scenario early in the week that was kind of the dream scenario if you're in England, where if somehow England could have won that game last night against Argentina, the final was going to be Sunday afternoon.
1: Well, they could have. English they should time. Have. they could certainly have. Could have. They certainly should have. Sorry to interrupt you, my guy.
2: No. I got to tell you, that was the most entertaining experience. I was at a pub last night watching that, and I got to be honest
1: with you. Tell me, what was that like?
2: I have attended a lot of SEC football games. I've attended a lot of NFL football games. It is nothing like that. They were throwing things against the wall. It felt like a WWE fight broke out. It was a really amazing experience. But imagine that scenario where you had England playing for the World Cup and you had Tommy. You pointed out he grew up here in Southport, snuck on this golf course when he was a kid. I have been here since last Sunday. And he played a practice round on Sunday afternoon, and that's considered an official practice day here at the Open Championship. The crowds were larger on Sunday here for a practice round 4 days before the championship started than they were at the Scottish Open for the final round. So you get an idea of the pressure and the intensity that he's under. I can only imagine what it feels like to be Tommy right now.
1: Was there anything left of that bar after that game?
2: No. And it certainly wasn't me either. I got to tell you, I was in there with another American friend of mine. I was in there with Ryan Lavender, and we ran, not walked, ran out of that place.
1: Hell yes. Hell yes. The fact you even were in there tells you all you need to know about you. But you are a former Marine, right? So you got that grit. You got that grit.
2: Oh, yeah.
1: So Rex,
2: and I can outrun Lavender. That's the beauty. I don't have to outrun the crowd. I just have to outrun Lavender.
1: You're on your own, Lav. So before you go, you mentioned LIV. So Phil Mickelson's absence on the course continues. And for the first time since 1989, he's not going to play in any majors this year. So with LIV unraveling, as you mentioned, the allegations detailed in Alan Shipnuck's reporting on Mickelson last month, what do you think the future looks like for Phil in the sport?
2: I don't know how he comes back from this. And there's a lot of litigation, and you really don't understand the full story yet. What happened with Phil Mickelson in that story, and Alan Shipnuck did some excellent reporting. But I don't know. And this is such a fascinating conversation because I'm also covering Tiger Woods, who is recovering from a very serious car accident and checked himself into rehab. And if you look at those two divergent pass that these top players, generational players, are on. One, Tiger Woods, is still cherished by the PGA Tour. He's still part of the decision-making body. He was at the announcement a few weeks ago of what's going to happen to the PGA Tour going forward in 2028 and beyond. Phil Mickelson has been pretty much banished to the Badlands, for lack of a better term. And it's amazing to me because there's no way you could have seen this coming even just 10 years ago, that these players split in this. And it kind of came to me earlier this year. That was the first Masters that was played without at least one of them in the field since 1992. This really feels like the end of an era.
1: It's really interesting when you talk about the two of them, the juxtaposition, but he, Mickelson, did go to the other side. Tiger never did, and you can only imagine what he was offered. Mm-hmm. So when you say you're a covering Tiger, like, do you have any sense of what he's like when he went overseas and he got some help and he did some work on himself? Like, we still don't really know. Like, he's made a public appearance, but we don't really know what's going on with him, do we? What do you know about him and where he's at?
2: We really don't. Like you said, the public appearance was just a few weeks ago at the Travelers Championship when the PGA Tour announced their essentially new competitive model going forward. And I lean into what I said when the night when he checked himself into rehab. There's a lot of things that has transpired in Tiger Woods' career. However, the human side of you has to come out, and you have to hope somehow he gets the tools. Somehow he understands how to help himself, how to make sure that he doesn't put himself in this situation again, how to not put the community of Jupiter, Florida in this situation again, because that was a very serious and dangerous situation, the car accident. You have to hope for the best. This isn't even about him returning and playing golf ever again. I love the conversations about could that possibly happen again. I think we've moved on from that. This is about making sure that maybe Tiger finds a way to be a better person to himself.
1: I think golf is the last thing we should be talking about when it comes to him. I agree with you. Rex number 7 joining us. When I talk about guys that are good friends or people that are good friends of the program, it starts with this gentleman who makes every effort imaginable for every major. Rex, I appreciate you so much. He is a Golf Channel insider. You can watch the great work he's doing. It's again 10 o'clock there, and he's on the air with us live. Rex, you're the absolute best, man. Thank you so much for that.
2: You're the best, Jim. Thank you, buddy.
1: You are the best, Rex. Nobody better. Rex Hoggard joining us. Rex number 7. I love also he said, can you please put me in the lower third as Rex 7? And that's exactly what the XCR did. Rex is a pro. He's had a day, a long, long day. You never know it because he's a warrior, but stayed around to do that hit. He never says no. He shows up for every single major. All right, so coming up, the beef segment. Start dialing if you have not done so already. 1-800-636-8686. Start writing if you have not done so already. Hit me up on X at Jim Rome. Jump into the chat on our YouTube channel. Also, if you want to email, do that. 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Beef about almost anything you want. We do it once a week. We do it at this time. Well, during the beef season. It's not year-round, but we are in beef season. So hit me up. What do you want to beef about? That's coming up next segment. Not done yet. Also, I want to talk, and again, I'm running out of time, but I really want to double back to my half fam, the Boston side of my half fam, the Chowd side. If I can get that in, I will, but the beefs take priority. That's coming up next. Call or write. Or post your beefs, and we'll come right back.
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is that time. Hour number three on a Thursday. It is time to beef. Compliments my buddies at Old Trapper. Hot and spicy, teriyaki, peppered, old-fashioned. Pick the one you like best. All right, so what do you want beef about? You can beef about pretty much anything you want except for those two or three things that you know you're not supposed to beef about. Like, just be respectful of the process. But it doesn't have to be sports. One phone line open. Right, Albie, thank you. 1-800-636-8686. I'm taking phone calls. I'm going to read your beefs, but I'm going to start with the phones. I'm going to start with the guy that I always start with because he always sets the tone.